And to find out about all those goodies and how you can do just that, go to our website, allthews.pbsfm.org.au. And Nakota messaging, what a band's name. I think that must be due with Granny's Attic. What a spectacular sound. Thank you for always helping me discover new musical wonders to jig me into a Thursday morning. You're welcome. Thank you so much. So glad to hear you've been enjoying it. And I think Granny's Attic, it's got to be one of the best folk album names, sorry, for a band, for sure. And if you fancy messaging like

Locks. And Katie actually designed the album artwork, this like gorgeous painting of this very idyllic looking village. And I just think, listening to the album, looking at the album artwork, it just matches up and pairs so, so beautifully. If you just tuned in, you're listening to Down by the River here on PBS with me, Lauren Plant. Thank you so much for joining me on your Thursday morning. The second track in that bracket of four was from the percussion and

So beautiful. That's Yorkshire-based folk trio Lonan. The band consists of Evan Davis, Katie Ryder, and Robin Timmis. And that's the title track of last year's album, Oddie.

the number to message in if you want to let me know how you're doing this morning and what you think to the music as well. And this next artist is a fascinating artist. They're called Miriam Romani. They play the santa, which is a traditional Persian instrument. And their new album, Kamand, K-A-M-A-N-D, merges her love of Persian sounds and poetry with the flamenco rhythms as well that she's learned in Australia. So safe to say it's such an interesting sound. Interested to see what you think of this one. This is a track off that new album. This is Encanto.

There you go. You're listening to the Down by the River show with me, Lauren Plant. That's a five-piece folk rock band from Wallalup in Western Australia. That is Lloyd and the Leftovers off last year's album Spin the Wheel. That is the track Why Won't You Wait? And then after the opener from Mariam Romani was the Brooklyn-based singer-songwriter and fiddler Hannah Reid and Edinburgh bass banjo player Michael Starkey from the duo's debut album, which came out in 2022, which is called Cross the Rolling Water, and the very appropriate instrumental piece was titled Blue River here on Down by the River. And we've got a lovely message in from number ending 777. Hey, listening from Augusta in Western Australia. That's from Nico. Dark and stormy here this morning. Thanks so much for the music as well. So glad you're here to be enjoying it. 0400 03 1067 is the number to text in. I've got about just over half an hour of the show left until Shio takes over at 11 o'clock. And like I said, if you join or renew your PBS membership between May the 1st and the 17th, you're in with a chance to win lots and lots of early bird prizes. For example, you've got the Brunswick Ballroom double pass per week for 6 months, Forum Melbourne double pass, reserve booth access and drinks voucher, Rising Day Tripper double pass, plus loads more. 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We have a new song now from a Melbourne musician, Oliver Jatch. Oliver has released 3 LPs as a solo artist, with the latest being his previously 2025 released Japan. But Oliver is back with 2 new songs. We're going to listen to one of them now off the back of his friend who sold him his banjo to Oliver. It only took less than 10 days for Oliver to write this song. So it's the very appropriate titled Banjo Song.

Quartet as well. And the track you heard was A Room in Paris. Very, very exciting to say we've got a couple of wonderful new patron member and proud member. We've got a new patron member, Jim Shaw, who's now a patron member of Afterglow Show, and he's from Thornbury. Jim, thank you so much for supporting Afterglow and for supporting PBS. It means so, so much. And we have a new proud member of Blue Juice from Berwick. That is Todd Anderson Kunut as well. So Todd, thank you so, so much, Jim and Todd. Like I said, a new proud member and a new patron member as well here of Afterglow and Blue Juice. Thank you for supporting PBS. I love the work that you do. So thank you, thank you, thank you. And if you join or renew your PBS membership between May the 1st and the 17th, you are in with a chance to win lots of early bird prizes. So Jim and Todd, they are in with the chance to win so many prizes. And just to see all the prizes and see how you can do just that, go to our website, pbsfm.org.au. Also got a lovely message in from Kevin. Great show this morning, Lauren. Always my favourite show on the airways. Thank you so much. I've still got a chance to read out a few messages. We can squeeze them in before 11 o'clock, 0400 03 1067. So we've got a set of three tunes from the group Mad Kelpie Playdate. I'm really going to set the scene on this one. The first is a traditional Irish tune called Dusty Miller, which is often the kind of timing that is in piping world is referred to as a waltz. And then the second tune is called Jamie's Left Hand, which was written by a Canberra-based piper, Athol Chambers, and Chalmers, sorry. And it was written about a drummer who needed to practice his left hand rudiments more. And then the final tune in the set is Folly Point Real, which was written by band member Sean. So he composed the basic melody of it while hiking to a camping spot called Folly Point in the Budawang Mountains between Canberra and the coast. So it sounds like a very, very picturesque part of the world. So I feel like we really have set the scene for this one. And like I said, the band is called Mad Kelpie Playdate. This is a track, Folly Point.

There you go. They're the original incarnation of Seattle-based folk rock music group Bone Poets Orchestra. The group was founded as Gaia Consort by Christopher Bingham and Sue Tinney back in 1997. That's off their 2001 album Secret Voices. And then, of course, previous guest on the show, we had Zach Henderson with the brilliant Flash Flood. I've got to thank even more of our lovely members here of Down by the River. So thanks so much to these guys. Thanks to Ben McKenna, who is a Patreon member, and all our other Patreon members. You've got Bob Esselman, Clemency SR, Dermot Coffey, Hutchie 9999, Joe Roach, Kev the Rev, Kevin Deviney, Leslie Grahovac, Mr. Nick and Marmaduke, Professor the Whippet from Queenscliff, and then Riverboy English Staffy Pet as well. Thank you so much, you guys, for being patron members. Frank

0: This May, the Australian National Academy of Music presents the next generation of experimental musicians with an evening of contemporary percussion. Kaylee Melville, AN-AM alumna and artistic director of Speak Percussion, returns to lead AN-AM's emerging percussionists through the post-apocalyptic sound world of Missy Mazzoli's Millennium Canticles. Watch the stars of tomorrow at the Rosina Auditorium, Abbotsford Convent, Friday, May 15th, 7 p.m. Tickets at anam.com.au. 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

You're tuning to PBS. This is Shio. This is Eternal Rhythm. That first section, I didn't realise how long it was actually. Yeah, hope you are enjoying the selection today. So let's recap what we heard so far. They're all kind of quite a long tune. So today's show, we opened with the master jazzman Kahil Elzevar Quartet, Urban Shaman. Kahil Elzevar coming to Melbourne next month. Can't wait. And then went into Melbourne band Toki. It's their latest album released on Awake New Recordings. Records, Forest of a Million Connections, now on records, in the good record shops. So yeah, beautiful tune that one. And then went into Bobby Hutchinson, the Creators, and then Don Cherry with the Brazilian master Nana Vasconcelos, playing the traditional Brazilian instrument. We heard a track called Koye. And this one in background is Masaru Imada Quartet. We are listening to a track called Nostalgia, composed by him. This one's released on Three Blind Mice Records. When is this? It's like a 1970, I think. So I cleaned my record shelf

yesterday, so I've got some more Three Blind Mice Japanese jazz to share with you today. So yeah, if you'd like to get in touch, 0400 03 1067, and I am going to do a giveaway very soon, so keep it locked to PBS. And 0400 03 1067 is a number. And I would like to say thank you to James Miller and Aaron Kimberley for signing up as a Patreon members to this show, Eternal Rhythm. And also thank you to Brownie the Border Collie from Elstonwick, who signed up as a proud member to the Breakfast Spread. If you'd like to, you know, be the first one to join the queue for these amazing prizes that's coming up, if you'd like to do so, you can do so on pbsfm.org.au. 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All right, back to jazz. Let's do it. You are tuning to PBS.

So get your membership number ready. And you might have guessed. It's Gahil El-Zabar concert at the Giant Steps Healesville. And it's on Sunday, the 7th of June, so we got tickets for that. If you like to win this one, here's the thing. Type in your membership number, and also the prize is going to go to the cutest emoji, but series of emoji with the jazz theme. So let's go. 0400-03-1067 is the number. Gahil El-Zabar at the winery. How beautiful it's going to be. You are tuning to PBS. This is Eternal Rhythm, and it's Shio, and it's jazzy.

Don't forget the emoji. And I'm a cat lady, and I'm a jazz lady. The best emoji wins the prize. Wink, wink, Liz. And Mary, wink, wink. Let's go.

You are tuning to PBS, and it's Eternal Rhythm, Magical Jazz over here. Now, I've got a winner. So, the double passes to see Kahil Elzebar is going to go to Jacinta. 584 Jacinta. Thank you so much. We'll contact you and enjoy the show. That's going to be wonderful. Thank you so much for the lovely emoji. She had the best emoji combo, I think. We should do this again. The emoji action. Thank you so much for all the other members who signed in, entered the emoji competition. All right, let's continue with this jazz action here. I'm going to be playing some of my Three Blind Mice records here. All right, let's go. Eternal Rhythm with Shio.

0: Jolt Arts presents I Hold the Lion's Paw at Northcote Social Club on Wednesday, 27th of May. 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

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This is Shio. This is Eternal Rhythm. It's been quite jazzy selection today. As I said, I cleaned up my record collection and I know where things are now. And I picked up some of the nice Three Blind Mice records of mine today. This one in background is a Teruo Nakamura. The record is called Unicorn, and we are listening to a tune called Understanding. And one before this one was another Three Blind Mice recordings. It was Isao Suzuki Trio. We had a track called Like It Is. And one before that one was a Hino Motohiko Quartet, Soul Train. And the top of the bracket was Time for Healing by Kaheo El-Zabar Quartet. If you haven't got the ticket, and if you'd like to see Kaheo El-Zabar, the winery session sounds really, really amazing. So, and yeah, congratulations to Jacinta for winning that one. And big, big birthday shout out to James. Thank you so much. Thank you so much for our big support of Eternal Rhythm forever too. And yeah, happy birthday. And thank you so much to 079 for texting in big essays. Thank you. Love all that. Lovely little emoji action too. How good is emojis? And thank you so much to Ben Comerford splashing out. Ben Comerford is my newest Friend for Life member. Thank you, thank you, thank you so much. And big shout out to Alicia Flynn as well. Passionate member to Eternal Rhythm. Thank you so much. And who else signed up? My goodness, it's not Radio Festival 2 weeks yet, but it's coming up, I think, next week.

Scotty Carroll from Brunswick East, patron member to Stone Love, the Magnificent Southern Scare Owls, is a patron member to Ridden Yard, Keeling Brett Browleton, sorry, that's a really hard one for my Japanese pronunciation, proud member to The Breakdown, and also Ebony Cameron, who signed up as a proud member to the PBS Radio. Thank you. 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And yeah, let's keep going with this jazzy action here. 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This is Shio, Eternal Rhythm.

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If you'd like to get in touch, 0400 03 1067 is the number. This is Aussie Classics, Colours of My Dream by Judy Bailey Quartet.

Presented by Acme and Rising, Reverb is a journey into sound. Opening May 22, the exhibition explores music's influence on art, fashion, and social movements, featuring works by Stan Douglas, Virgil Abloh, Jeremy Deller, Carsten Nicolai, and more. After hours, head into the listening room for one-off sessions, talks, and listening parties with Adrian Sherwood, Nicole Skeltes, Tom Ellard, and more. Rising, proud PBS sponsors.

You are tuning into PBS. Time now is almost time to say goodbye, actually. I didn't realise, but that time now here in Melbourne is just, 10 to 1. We are listening to the Donald Byrd. I guess like his answer to, Miles Davis going quite electronic, isn't it? This one is called Electric Bird, and we are listening to a track called Shibaba. It's a Ayato's track. So dreamy. Thank you to 133 for texting in. And thank you, Liz, as well. All right. I am going to thank my beautiful members to this show. My lovely members, my performer members are Blue Mode, Captain Love and a Blast Off Boys, Carla Oliver, DJ Colette, Fox Witch, Will Larson, Ash Langdon, Ben Comerford, who is a Patreon member but also a new Friend for Life member. Thank you, Ben. Where am I here? Brendan Rowland, who is also a Patreon member. Bronwyn Elizabeth Cook, David Lansley, Dennis Cleven, Jack Sparrow, Mr. Chairman, Poppy the Pug, Snoosh the Cat, Susan Conn, Zina the Wonder Dog, Brunswick Bound and Pedal Cyclery are my business members. Owl Baby, Glow Mason, Leon Cameron, Robbie C, Robert Boscarato, and Third Groove

Indigo. Stuart James and the Spirit of Jingle Bella are my Friend for Decade members. And my Friend for Life members, Blair Stafford, Bryce Adams and Michael Moore. And new Friend for Life members, Ben Comerford. 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As I said, Radio Festival happening and coming up next week. Can't wait. All right. What else to let you know? That's right. Isaiah Collier is performing at the Burrs Basement, I think tonight till Saturday. So if you like some spiritual jazz action, he's playing all the Coltrane stuff. So that's going to be really nice. So Burrs Basement, Collier plays Coltrane. And he did an interview with Mike Mystic Brew this week, so tune back in as well. Or maybe it's going to air next week. So that's a nice one. And yeah, maybe that's it. Yeah, let's recap what we heard. What we heard that section. We had Like It Is by Suzuki Isao Quartet. And Nakamura Teruo, Like It Is. Oh no, Understanding. And then Kikuchi Masabumi, Yellow Carcass in the Blue. It's a famous tune. I think the most famous one was the Kasai Kimigo version. And one after that was Aussie Classics, Judy Bailey's Quartet, Colours of My Dream. And then this one, background, Donald Byrd, Shibaba. Let's listen to one of the Isaiah Collier's tune. You are tuning to PBS.

jazzy, healing kind of sounds, doesn't it? 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So, a few more people do say thank you to. Thank you so much for Sim and Dame, Fresh Produce patron member, Fee McRae, PBS radio station member, and Rick Campbell, Fang It member, and Isabel, thank you so much, Soak proud member. If you'd like to be become a member or renew your membership, you can do all that kind of stuff on PBS website. All right, thank you so much. Chris B is in the next studio for you. It's been Shio, it's been Eternal Rhythm. See you next week.

Good afternoon. It has just gone 1 o'clock and it is now time for Radio City. My name's Crispy and I'll be with you through to 3 o'clock today. Looking forward to playing lots of tunes for you and got a couple of interviews as well. But first of all, a massive thank you to Shio for the last 2 hours of Eternal Rhythm. Some beautiful music. Love that one at the end as well. Really, really great. And she'll be back for Radio Festival next week and we'll be chatting more about that later on. It does start on Monday though. So yes, and of course you can listen back to her show at pbsfm.org.au. Now on today's show, got a couple of interviews. One of them is at 1:30, as a matter of fact, and it's with the legendary Brian Nankervis from Rockwiz, among other things. He's going to be chatting about Rockwiz. They're doing 4 shows back at the Gershwin Room at the ESPY. They haven't been back there doing shows for 10 years. They're not filmed, but still, they're happening, and they should be a lot of fun. So I always love to chat to Brian. It's been a while, so that'll be fun. And at 2 o'clock, I'm going to be chatting to Gigi. Wonderful, known as a drummer in Public Figures and Folk Bitch Trio, but they've just released a brand new, well, debut solo single, which is really, really cool. So we're going to be playing that and chatting to them later on. That'll be around 2 o'clock. Apart from that, lots of tunes, lots of things to get into. We won't be playing new tunes probably the next couple of weeks, so it's going to be mainly a lot of old classics. That's what I usually do on Radio Festival. So as a result, there's lots to get into today. A lot of new stuff. Also, a couple of bands are playing and things like that. But we are going to start in the electronic sort of phase and hear from Tony Soprano Band. Now, I played the first single a little while ago, and I absolutely loved it. I thought it was great. They're a band led by Daniel Rock, and they focus on improvisational down-tempo music, but all live instruments, which I think is a great, great idea. So we're going to hear the second single now. The album comes out called Down Tempo 1 on May 22nd, but we're going to hear the second single, and this is called Spyro Theme. 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

The time is 11 minutes past one. You are listening to Radio City with Crispy on PBS FM and a couple of electronic type tunes to start the show today. As I mentioned, we did start with the local band, Tony Soprano Band, Spyro Theme, which is the second single from their forthcoming debut album called Down Tempo One, and it's led by Daniel Rock. Also a little bit with Patrick Ryan from Cantrips, and it's on his label Junecastle, as a matter of fact. The album comes out on the 22nd of May, and I just love both tracks so far. I think they're really, really great. And the album launch is happening on the same day, May 22nd, or night, I should say. And DJ Cantrips himself is going to be DJing, but it's at Old Plates in Fitzroy, so definitely get to that. I reckon they'll be great. I really love both tunes so far, really, really good, so can't wait to hear the whole album. And at the end there, we heard from the American band out of Chicago, Tortoise, who I really love, and they released their first album in a long time last September called Touch, and the tune we heard was Oganesson, and they're actually coming out here soon. I only learned this the other day. They're playing at the Corner on the 30th of May with support from Fancy Weapon. We're going to hear from them later on in the show as well. So yeah, definitely, I doubt they've been here for a long, long time, so definitely a chance to check out Tortoise. Fantastic group who have released many wonderful albums over the years. Now, because we got an early interview with Brian Nankervis today, I'm going to do the thank yous now. First of all, a big thank you to a couple of people that signed up during the week. Chris Scott has become a passionate member to Radio City from Fairhaven. Thank you very much. And Rob Copsey from Thornbury has become a proud member to Radio City. Thank you so much to both of you. Of course, it is Radio Festival time at the moment. It kicks off in proper on Monday, but you can actually... Even if you sign up now, you can go in the early bird draw if you sign up before Sunday. So that's a really good idea, I reckon, because, you know, you might have less competition. Who knows? So definitely get onto that. And the Radio Festival, all the information, you can just find out at pbsfm.org.au, and you can sign up there. It's very, very easy to do. Just like these performer patrons to Radio City, thank you to Adam Franklin, Annual Leaf, Ashley Naylor, Badinage, Basement Spaceman. Oh, sorry, Badinage, I just want to mention, they've got an album launch coming up soon. I do want to mention it. They're going to be playing at the Bergie Bandroom. It's for their album Banter, which they came in on the show and talked about it a little while ago. It's a fantastic album, I reckon. They are going to be launching at the Bergie Bandroom in Brunswick on the 23rd of May with support.

Support from the Thongs, and that's happening from 2 to 5pm on the 23rd of May, so definitely get to that. That'll be a lot of fun, I reckon. Basement, Blackbirds FC, Charles Jenkins, Choking Hazard, Cold Irons Bound, Comets, Danny McDonald, Fenn Wilson and the Weather, Garagi, Love and the Weather, Mark Sinton, Megan Mike and the Cactus Flowers, Michael Meeking, Northside Pleasure Club, Norwood, Private Stash, Raw Deal, Rooster, Sam Brothers, Signal Chain, Spoonful and Tallulah Grace. Thank you all so much for being members to the show, and I really appreciate it, and I appreciate it even more if you sign up during Radio Festival. And as I said, pbsfm.org.au, that's the place to go there. Now, we're going to continue with the show before Brian comes in, and we're going to stay a little bit electronically, but then going into a bit, oh, nice singer-songwriter, I suppose, stuff. We're going to hear now from Carla Del Forno, who's a Castlemaine-based artist. I've been meaning to play a song of hers for a little while. I've really been enjoying her album and just haven't been able to quite fit any song, but I finally got a chance now. And this was actually the first single that she released off the album. The album's called Confession, and it's her fourth album, but this was the first single from it. It's called Going Out. 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
2: Nam singer-songwriter Ruby Jones returns with her highly anticipated second album, Souvenir, rich with layered arrangements, choral backing vocals and evocative textures, blurring the boundaries between contemporary folk, rock and roll and country, taking communion with the ghosts of her past against a backdrop of climate change, environmental destruction and collective resilience. Ruby Jones, Souvenir, out now. Album launch at the Northcote Social Club, June 6. 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

It is 25 minutes past one, and you are listening to Radio City with Crispy on this beautiful Thursday in Naarm, Melbourne town. We did start there with Carla Del Forno going out from her fourth album, Confession. It was released in April. It was a feature album at the time, and unfortunately, I think I might have been away, actually, when it was a feature album, so I hadn't got around to playing a song yet. Finally got that one going out. Really, really cool song. And it reminds me a bit of Karen Marks, if anybody knows that. Cold Cafe. I interviewed her a few years ago now. It's got that similar sort of vibe to it, in my opinion. And at the end there, we heard from the great Nat Pavlovich, Big Heart, which is the title track from her second solo album, which was released in April. I really love all the songs on that album. It's a great, great album. And she was on a show recently. Might have been Breakfast Spread. Yeah, just great. She also runs Blossom Records, who are just great. And she was in the band Diana's, who I really loved as well. So, yes, really great stuff from Nat Pavlovich there. Now, coming up very soon, I'm going to be chatting to the great Brian Nankervis. Rockwiz are going to be returning to the SB Gershwin Room for the first time in 10 years. Not filming the shows, but still great opportunities to go back there to their spiritual home. So looking forward to chatting to him. But before we get there, we're going to hear one of the many, many Rockwiz duets recorded and released on albums and things like that. This one goes back to 2007, but I really love this version. The song is the great PJ Harvey and Tom York duet, This Mess We're In. This version by Paul Kelly and Little Birdie's Katie Steele. 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

0: And the crowd goes wild. It is 1:30. You are listening to Radio City with Crispy on PBS. We just heard then a recording from RockWiz of Paul Kelly and Katie Steele doing a duet of the great PJ Harvey and Tom York duet, This Mess We're In. And that was actually taken from a compilation called Sunday Morning, released in 2015. But Brian Nankervis, who's here, tells me, reckons it's a very early episode, maybe around 2005.
1: Absolutely.
0: Yes.
1: Delighted to hear that one as I was pulling up in Johnson Street. Yeah, I reckon that was the we recorded two. I know we recorded two episodes in November 2004. Joe Camilleri and Christine Anu in one, and Stephen Cummings and Ella Hooper in another.
0: Wow.
1: And then the first episodes went to air a few months later in February 05. The Paul Kelly, Katie Steele one was the first one that actually went to air.
0: Okay, there you go.
1: Early.
0: Yes. Anyway, hello, Brian Nankervis.
1: Hello, Crispy. How are you?
0: Yeah, very good. Good to see you. It has been a while, so it's nice to see you here.
1: Good to be back here. The last time I was in here was a radiothon, I think, and I was with Mohair Slim.
0: Yes.
1: A radio. Now, you don't call
0: Festival.
1: It a radio. Thank you.
0: Yeah, that's right.
1: Well done.
0: And it starts next week, actually.
1: Oh, does it?
0: 2026, yes.
1: Oh, come on, people. Do the right thing. Support this remarkable radio station. We're lucky in Melbourne, but you all know that.
0: Exactly.
1: Just get it done. That's my theory with radiothons or radio festivals. Go early.
0: Yes.
1: So you can then just be guilt-free for the couple of weeks of the festival.
0: I completely agree. It's the easiest way to do it, really. Then you're not feel guilty at all. Now, speaking of great institutions, RockWiz, you're back to the ESPY, the guest room, for the first time in 10 years.
1: Yes, indeed. Yes. We received a phone call from the good people at the ESPY saying, how about we do a couple of shows there? Because it's been, as you say, the last shows we recorded at the ESPY were 2016, so it's 10 years. And we were very excited by the prospect, like, to be in that small room. And really, the Gershwin Room, I mean, the whole ESPY Hotel has undergone fairly, well, dramatic changes, but I think in keeping with the original style. But it is a sort of a different look, a lot of it. But the Gershwin Room itself is virtually unchanged.
0: Is that right? Yeah,
1: I reckon I reckon the Gershwin Room is unchanged from when I did some shows there with Paul Hester in 1998, Hesse's Shed.
0: Oh, yes, I remember that show.
1: And I reckon the room, it had a little touch-up maybe just before that. Anyway, we were excited, but we were slightly nervous because we said, look, you know we're not on TV. We won't be able to film them. And they said, no, we just want to do it and, you know, we'll look after the sort of the finances because we usually do live shows with a big audience because there's so many of us that it's not cheap.
0: No.
1: And they said, oh, no, we'll be right. They've pulled a few strings. We are so excited.
0: Yes.
1: And we're doing four nights in a row.
0: That's right.
1: And that's one of our favourite things is to – because, you know, when we tour, we'll do four or five shows in a row. So, you know, we might open in Orange and then go to Dubbo and then Tamworth. And so you've just, every show is just that little bit more well-oiled. So this will be, this is doing four in a row, same room.
0: Yeah.
1: It's really exciting.
0: Yeah. You can leave your stuff there overnight.
1: That's right.
0: Come back, you know?
1: That's right. I can ride my bike there.
0: Beautiful.
1: And swim, maybe. I used to do that occasionally.
0: Oh, did you? Yeah, okay.
1: Maybe more in summer, spring and autumn. Yeah. We would rehearse all afternoon, and then we usually have an hour or so off. And sometimes Dugald is a keen swimmer. We would sneak over the little overpass there and have a dip and then get back.
0: Yeah, there you go. Well, Some Radio City people would probably know, or possibly know, that I was on an episode of Rock Quiz.
1: I was going to say, just remind me which one.
0: It was in 2015 when you were doing Decades, and I was on the 60s episode.
1: Ah.
0: And it's funny because people kept on saying to me for years, you got to go on Rock Quiz, you got to go on Rock Quiz. I said, well, if you organise it, I'll do it. And no one did for years, which is why I was on the towards the end of the SBS shows. But yeah, and that was very exciting.
1: And did you take part in the, you would have, I think, take part in the pre-show quiz?
0: Yes, that's how I got on. Yes.
1: And you blitzed it?
0: Yeah, yeah. Perhaps? Yeah, it was, I think one of the things was like you played tape of riffs, like the band doing riffs, and that's where I just went.
1: You're fired.
0: I'm not as good at that anymore, but I used to be really good at it, and I was really good that night.
1: That was your superpower.
0: It was.
1: Yeah. Well, it's, look, you know, I can say this, PBS and Triple R were incredibly important when we started, because they, not only did we get a lot of people who were doing shows on that station as writers for us. We had a small brains trust and, you know, Johnny Topper and
0: Phoebe Squared,
1: and Johnny Von Goes and people like that. But we also would spruik the show because we knew that the show worked best when the contestants were, you know, geeks, were freaks.
0: Yes,
1: music freaks who could blow everyone else out of the water. And I would always run three or four rounds of questions. I still do. We still do that.
0: Yeah.
1: And the best four would go into the show. And that is what will be happening next week, the week after next, at the ESPY. I will invite 18 people up onto the stage and I'll run three rounds of questions.
0: Yeah, that's exactly what happened when I got on. Yeah, but one thing I really remember is that you must say this before every show, if you get a few right in a row, then like just hold back a bit.
1: Yes.
0: And so I was doing that, and then in the last round where it was just all quick
1: Furious
0: questions.
1: Five.
0: And I think I did that again, and then I was like a bit hesitant, and I remember you saying to me, Crispy, you're behind, just go for it. And I went bang, bang, bang, and we end up winning.
1: Well, we worked out pretty early on that the audience, you know, they like to see people do really well and they like to see people shine, but they also like a close game.
0: Yeah, yeah.
1: So when I say scores are level, you can just feel the vibe in the room jump up a couple of notches, and there's always a couple of people who forget the advice of share it around and don't dominate, and the audience lets them know pretty early on.
0: Yeah, yeah.
1: There was one night when there was a young chap who was so excited, and, you know, I was telling him backstage, as I probably told to you or Peter Bainhog, now, get a few in a row, terrific, and then share it around. Well, we were telling this guy, and he just wasn't listening. You could tell he was in another zone. Mm. He went nuts. He got the first three right. He got another two right. The audience loved him, and then he just kept going, and no one got a look in.
0: Yeah.
1: And the audience sort of turned against him.
0: Yeah,
1: they were virtually booing him.
0: Yeah, I was just very conscious of that fact, and
1: yes.
0: You know, yeah.
1: and what I always say is, look, if no one's answering, jump in.
0: Yes, yes.
1: But a good game is a game where everyone gets a Guernsey.
0: Definitely. But I also remember like stumbling over a couple of things as well.
1: Well,
0: like, just my head just went blank.
1: That's
0: right.
1: Or your head's exploding.
0: Exactly. That's right. But God, it was fun. And I was very lucky to be on the stage.
1: Well,
0: that night.
1: We're lucky to be still doing it. You know,
0: totally.
1: I sometimes I think 20 years. Mm. And while we're

0: haven't been on the TV for 10. Although we did a little.
1: You did?
0: We flirted with Foxtel, but it wasn't really a particularly great experience. We won't go there, but they
1: but
0: had.
1: It was in a studio, wasn't it?
0: It was in a TV studio, which was. And we actually. That was sort of our idea, because we'd always made them at the ESPY, and then when they renovated, even though they left the Gershwin room the same, all the side areas where we used to park the truck was filled with a restaurant, and so we couldn't necessarily record there. And we'd always thought, would it be interesting to do the show in a room that was actually designed to make a TV show with a shiny floor and room for the cameras to move and just a little bit more room. But it, I don't know. It was a, anyway, look, it was exciting and it was wonderful, but the Gershwin room feels like this beautiful heart.
1: Yes, definitely.
0: And we're back.
1: Yes, you are back. So you're doing four shows from the 26th to the 29th of May.
0: Yep.
1: Unfortunately, they've sold out.
0: I know.
1: But it does mean that there's so much interest that I'm assuming you'd probably be back at some stage.
0: I think there is, who knows? Hopefully we get to have another little run and we can try and, you know, spread the love a bit. But,
1: Yeah. And hopefully they might get filmed again one day. Would be nice.
0: Look, we keep trying and we keep thinking, come on, it's a people love it, and you know, we do these national tours and sell out rooms that are 2,000, and we're at Hamer Hall every Good Friday. Yeah. We've done 10 in a row, and it sells out. But anyway, who knows?
1: Well, it's great that you're back at the ESPY. I'm sure those shows are going to be really, really fun.
0: Yeah, well, thank you, Crispy.
1: Yes, and thank you for the chat, as always.
0: Pleasure.
1: And I thought I'd play. So the episode was 60s episode, and Julia probably asked everybody at the start, what's your favourite 60s song? And this was mine, so I thought we should play this. And it is a classic, Tin Soldier by the Small Faces. So we're going to hear that right now.
0: With P.P. Arnold.
1: Yeah, P.P. Arnold, absolutely.
0: Vocals,
1: was she on? Was she? Yeah.
0: Well, we had her. We did a tour with her.
1: Oh, did you? Yeah.
0: With her and Joe Camilleri. Oh. And we did Tin Soldier each night. And I think she did it with Tim Rogers a couple of nights. She did it with Davey Lane.
1: Oh, yes.
0: A couple of nights.
1: God, he would love that.
0: Watch that clip, that incredible black and white clip with the Small Faces doing Tin Soldier. And there's P.P. Arnold.
1: Yeah, wonderful. Well, we're going to hear that right now. Thanks so much, Brian.
0: Thank you, Crispy.

0: Just announced at the Northcote Theatre. Geordie Greep, Kerry Chandler, Chillin' It, Keita Alexander, The Raytons, Danny Brown and Alpha Mist. 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

The time is 3 minutes to 2 o'clock and you are listening to Radio City on PBS. Big thank you to Brian Nankervis for joining me and chatting about the Rockwiz shows happening back at the Gershwin Room at the ESPY from May 26th to 29th. Unfortunately, all the shows are sold out now, but hopefully it means that they will do some more there again. I'm sure there'll be heaps of fun. And after the interview, I did play the song that when I was on Rockwiz, I was asked what my favourite 60s song was, and that was my answer. What a classic that is. Tin Soldier by Small Faces from 1967. And then we heard from the great band out of Fremantle, Datura 4, led by the wonderful Don Mariani. That's their latest single called Dirty Laundry, and it's their first release in 3 years, so maybe there's an album coming. Hopefully so. Very cool song. I thought quite 60s sounding as well, so I thought it would go quite well after the Small Faces. Then we heard from Smoked Salmon, Kim Salmon's great band, Fully Sick and Tired, which is the second single from their forthcoming second album called Totally Sick, and that comes out on the 29th of May, and I really like both singles off that so far as well. And at the end there, we heard from Fancy Weapon, who do feature Claire Birchall on vocals on that track, who's also in Smoked Salmon, and that song was called Squid from their forthcoming debut album, and that whole band, not only Claire Birchall, but also Mick Turner, Joe Silbisher, and Guy Madison. Crazy lineup, and that album is coming out on the 19th of June, but they are supporting Mogwai at the Forum on the 25th of May and Tortoise at the Corner on 30th of May, so that should be great chances to see them. Looking forward to the rest of that album too. Now, in a quick minute, we're going to be chatting to Gigi. I'm very looking forward to chatting. Is in Public Figures and does some drumming with Folk Bitch Trio as well. He's released his debut solo single, and I reckon it's a cracker. This is it. It's called Those Shoes You March In. You're listening to PBS.

0: It is 1 minute past two, and you are listening to PBS and Radio City. We just heard then the debut solo single from Gigi, who's well known in the band Public Figures and plays live with folk bitch Cherubeth as a drummer. And Gigi is here right now. Hello.
1: Hello. Thank you for having me.
0: Oh, thanks for coming in. It's great. I love the single. It's fantastic. Oh,
1: thank you very much. That's very sweet.
0: But, you know, one of the first things I thought of, I know you as a drummer in Public Figures, drumming in folk bitch Cherubeth. There's no drums on that song.
1: There's no drums. It was a pretty intentional moment to do that, just because, yes, I know, I do play drums. And we thought, like, we tried to put drums on this song. We were kind of like, maybe this does need drums, and it just sounded cornier and cornier each time we tried. So, yeah, a little slight, tiny little statement that, you know, maybe Gigi could be a songwriter on top of drummer, maybe.
0: So I'm guessing you play, it's not just drums that you play, you play...
1: Yeah, play a bit of everything.
0: I try. Yeah, that's good. Obviously guitar.
1: I love guitars. I think it's definitely the way that I like to write songs, starting with guitar, like 99% of the time, and just muck around and come up with some little things.
0: Yeah. So how long have you been doing this sort of solo project, though? I know this is the first single you've released, but I'm guessing you've been writing sort of songs aside from, you know, the other bands you've been in.
1: Totally. Well, I think since, like, my early teen years, like, when I first kind of got obsessed with production and, like, how, like, me messing around on a guitar, I could listen back to it. Like, I was confused about how you could do that as, like, a 13-year-old. And then... eventually got Logic and taught myself that over my teen years, and, like, just kept writing songs for whatever my solo thing would ever be. But then along the way, I just joined bands, and then that took up a whole lot of my life, which is awesome, and I'm so grateful. So the solo thing never really happened because I was just so busy with everything else, which was a massive blessing.
0: Yes.
1: But now I finished a bunch of recording in like 2024.
0: Oh, okay.
1: And I wrote this song in 2022. So it's like, it's been a long time coming in my little tiny life. And I kind of got to this year and I was like, okay, it's getting a bit ridiculous. I should probably put something out. And here it is, this first song.
0: Has it helped now that, like, you know, Public Figures have had a bit of traction, Some Fruits as well. I know there's only the one album, but, like, has that given you some more inclination to release your own stuff as well, just now that you've gained a bit of a name, for lack of a better phrase?
1: Yeah, totally. It's just that confidence of, like, kind of knowing what to do and, like, or even just to not be as afraid to put something out. Like, I think that is, like, such a big part of why people don't do things, or why I haven't done things in the past, is just kind

0: kind of being scared to like, what's going to happen, or like, will people like it? And then kind of the more you do, the more you realize, oh, no one cares. And it's actually fine. You just do it. And if people like it, people like it. If they don't, they don't. But ultimately, you just got to be happy with it.
1: Yeah, absolutely. I mean, this, you know, I've done with lots of people that I've interviewed, this comes up a lot where, you know, you really, in the end, people, when the songwriters just write for themselves, and if other people like it, it's almost a bonus.
0: Exactly. You know? That's exactly right. I think it's probably one of the biggest challenges. You just set so many high expectations and for just no reason. And then you realize, oh no, I just, if I like it, I should put it out.
1: Yeah, definitely. Exactly. That's right. So the film clip I was watching, which is really cool. So it's got two, I was going to say two people dressed as clowns, but maybe they are clowns.
0: You're full-time clown.
1: Yeah, exactly. That's right. It looked like, I might be wrong, but it looked like the room it was in might have been the Railway Hotel.
0: It was.
1: Ah, oh, there you go. Yes.
0: Yes. Shout out to the Railway. We just walked in and we were like, hey, can we film something really quickly? And then they were like, yeah, sure, go for it, whatever. And then we did it in like 10 minutes.
1: Really?
0: So we were very quick.
1: Well, I had Romani on the show last week. And her film, one of her film clips was filmed there. And she's doing a launch this week as well.
0: Exactly.
1: Yeah. So that's They're partly why I recognized it. Yeah, exactly. They are doing well. And I said, the other reason I noticed was the public bar door. And the jukebox.
0: Yes, the jukebox. It's rare these days to find the jukebox, especially like an old, cool one.
1: Yeah. Well, for me, that's not even an old one.
0: No, totally.
1: Because it's all CDs and
0: yes,
1: stuff.
0: Yes, exactly. Yeah, yeah.
1: But yes, that's right. It's just great. But yeah, that film clip, so it looked like St Kilda Beach and places like that.
0: Yeah, it was actually in Port Melbourne.
1: Oh, was it? Yeah, okay.
0: We just caught the tail end of the sunset. Poorly timed, took a wrong turn, and then we were like, oh, God.

0: video, filmed it on a Sunday, edited it on the Monday morning, and submitted it to Rage on Monday afternoon.
1: Yeah,
0: and it got picked up, which was really great. So fantastic. Shout out to Rage and shout out to everyone who's watched it.
1: It's great. So have you had a bit of good feedback then? I mean, getting on Rage is a good start.
0: Yeah, I've been so grateful. It's been an awesome reception, and which is really nice, especially because it's the first song. And yeah, you know, and also it's, you know, this project has been a thing in my life for like 100 years, but it hasn't existed to anyone else ever. You know, it means so much to one person, and so then to see people be like, hey, that's cool, it's like, okay, phew.
1: Yeah,
0: it's not terrible. That's nice.
1: What's the plans now moving forward for your solo stuff? I'm guessing you've got a lot of songs.
0: There's so many songs, which is ridiculous. But yeah, I've got so much stuff to come out and play some shows.
1: Yeah.
0: You can come see me play on Sunday the 17th, Tramway.
1: Oh, great. I didn't know that. That's cool. Yeah, great.
0: This Sunday, supporting Baby Chino for her single launch.
1: Great.
0: In the afternoon, $20 on the door. Come on down. Mm. It'll be really nice. And then, yeah, there'll be plenty more shows to come and plenty more songs.
1: Yes.
0: So many more songs.
1: Have you got plans to release something this year, like an EP or something?
0: Yeah, there'll be more to come. There's going to be lots to come. And I think that's what I want to do with this project too, is kind of like just keep it rolling and just it be a real kind of like a constant instead of getting pushed to the side so often, like so many things do in your creative life. But yeah, just keep it rolling. Keep things coming out.
1: That's great news. While I've got you, I should ask a couple of public figures things, if that's okay.
0: Please, of course.
1: I was at Golden Plains, and public figures were on first, and I thought I'd just set up the festival great. How was that as an experience?
0: Oh my God, it was... Well, I appreciate that. It's very nice. Yeah, it was kind of terrifying. It was... it's a big deal in life to get that opportunity. And when that came through, Evie and I, we like FaceTime, we saw the email come up and we were like, oh my God, this is it. Like we started planning from that second, what we were going to do. And it's our favorite festival. Mm. It's a lot of people's favorite festival, that and Meredith. It's a pretty awesome experience, and I'm very grateful to be able to have done that.
1: Yeah, I can totally imagine. I wasn't at Meredith last year, but did you play with Folk Beach Trio?
0: Yeah, we did that as well, which was again, I'm so grateful, so lucky to be able to do it both
1: twice
0: times.
1: in a short, only a few months.
0: Getting both of those emails, a crazy experience. But thanks Vaughn. And thanks... everyone who saw it. It was, we were very, very stoked.
1: Yeah, I can just be just looking out on that crowd. Like, I don't know how many people, but it's a lot.
0: Oh, yeah.
1: In the thousands and thousands.
0: Yeah, yeah.
1: So it must be, just to even look.
0: It's pretty bizarre. It almost feels 2D.
1: Yeah, I bet.
0: It's just
1: I bet.
0: Oh, God, here we go.
1: Because, I've been to so many of them. Like, the idea of, like, going on the other side would be frightening for me.
0: It was pretty frightening.
1: Yeah,
0: but also, you know, like we put a lot of work in, and that's what the point of it is, you know, to eventually keep it building and keep it doing. So we were super grateful for the opportunity and to hopefully do a good job, I guess.
1: I saw the public figures and the show, I mean, and that was great. I did notice too that you did, like, I think you sold out 3 shows at Last Chance recently.
0: Sold out our EP tour, which was really insane.
1: Fantastic.
0: And thanks to everyone who came down. Plenty more things to come too on that front, which is exciting.
1: Oh, that's great. Yeah, well, the EP is great, so I'm glad there's more stuff coming out there as well.
0: Hell yeah.
1: Yeah. Well, Gigi, thanks so much for joining me on the show today. Absolute pleasure talking to you.
0: Thanks for having me.
1: And we should play a Public Figures song now. This is Onto Something. 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Thank you.

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It is 22 minutes past two, and you are listening to Radio City on PBS with Crispy. Big, big thank you for Gigi for joining me on the show today. Great chatting about their debut solo single, which I really love, Those Shoes You March In. Sounds like there's a lot more music in the works as well, which is great. And then I thought we'd play a Public Figures song, because they're also in the band, and Onto Something was the name of the song from the EP Figure It Out, which was released earlier this year, in February to be exact. And then, well, we were talking about Golden Plains, and then another band who was another highlight for me at Golden Plains were the Gnomes, and they're doing really big things. They're actually in the middle of a UK-Europe tour at the moment, which is great. Or it might be just the UK, but they've just released a new EP called More, just a 4-track EP, and that song is a ripper called Thinking of Me. And they're going to be launching that EP at the Nightcat on the 20th of June with support from Elvis 2 and the Mundanes, which sounds great. And they're also supporting Spiderbait for their 30th anniversary Ivy and the Big Apple shows, which will be cool. And that's going to be at the Forum on July 23rd and 24th, so that should be really fun as well. And then I thought we'd go with a bit of Davy Lane from one of my favourite albums from last year, Finally a Party Record, and a tune that I haven't played on the show yet, but I really like that one, Saint Me. And Davy Lane's going to be playing as part of Cheer Squad's live music and record fair happening at the Cactus Room on the 30th of May, just in the Saturday afternoon there. I think a few labels are doing it, actually, but their one is happening on the 30th of May, and with Skyscraper Stan and Oscar Herbig, so that's really cool, and Grace Mitchell, and I saw her not long ago, and she was fantastic. So yeah, that sounds really fun. I think it's just 2 to 5pm on Saturday the 30th of May, so that should be really, really cool. And then Davy Lane actually supported Sparks when they were last out, so I thought I'd play a bit of Sparks, because they're coming out here again. And I went with Amateur Hour. I don't think that's on their set list at the moment, unfortunately, but I just really wanted to play it. It's a great song from their third album, Kimono My House, released in 1974, and Sparks, yes, they are touring again, playing at the Palais on the 28th of May. So definitely get to that. I saw them last time and they were just fantastic. Now, I thought we'd stay in a bit of an art rock type area and hear from a band who are, well, they played last night and they're playing again tonight, and they haven't played for a long, long time, not in Australia at least, and that's Split Enz. I'm not going, but I just talked to Izzo, one of the staff members of PBS, and she said they were fantastic last night. And I think there's still tickets left, but I doubt there'd be many, so I would get onto it just in case there are tickets left. So I thought I'd go with one of my favourite songs. And this wasn't a single, but it's an absolute beauty. And apparently they definitely played it last night, which is great. So here is Split Enz with Shark Attack. You're listening to Radio City on PBS.

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It is 21 minutes to 3 o'clock, and you are listening to Radio City with Crispy on PBS. And that set, we did start with the brilliant Split Enz. They are playing tonight at Rod Laver Arena. Apparently tonight's, last night's show was fantastic. There might still be tickets available, so have a check about that. But I thought I'd play one of my favourites, Shark Attack, from their classic album True Colours, released in 1980. And then we heard from Ortis Harding. We stayed in New Zealand, as a matter of fact. What Am I Gonna Do was the name of that song. I reckon that's a doozy. They should release that as a single, I reckon. But anyway, that's from her fifth album, Train on the Island, which was released last week. And it is the PBS feature album this week, as a matter of fact. And it's just been announced that she's going to be touring Australia in November and will be playing at the Forum on the 18th of November. So she's always great. Love Ortis Harding. And then we heard from another wonderful person, Madeline Lehman. Baby on Board, in brackets, Baby I'm B-O-R-E-D rather than B-O-A-R-D. And that's from her second album, Ripen on the Vine, which comes out on the 12th of June. It's the fourth single. It was released yesterday. And she's going to be on Radio City on the 11th of June. And the album comes out on the 12th. So there you go. Looking forward to that. And she's actually playing for the Rock Dogs as well. So I'm sure we'll be mentioning that when the interview happens as well. So yes. And at the end there, Ruby Jones. Oh, what a great song that is. Breaking My Own Heart, from her second album, Souvenir, which was released last week. I love it. I reckon it's a fantastic album. She's going to be launching it at the Northcote Social Club on the 6th of June with support from Riley Catherall. And there's, she's going to be doing a Studio 5 live session tomorrow night on Stone Love from 5 p.m. So definitely tune into that for sure. That will be great. Now, we've got a few more songs I want to get into the show before I have to go. We're going to start with this one, Katie May. I love this song. All of her singles this year have been great. And this is her latest one, which was released last week. It's called Strange Times. You're listening to PBS. And let's just wait a second. Oh, I always love it. I was just thinking before, I haven't made any mistakes today, or not many, and then I just made one. Okay, here's Katie May with Strange Times.

0: Coming up at Kindred Bandroom, Steve Kilby of The Church, Hey Gringo, Tokyo's Sister Paul, and Yarraville with Soul Block Party featuring Orello Dreamhouse, OJ Kush, Moss Body, aka Zeb, and more, Saturday, May 23rd. 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

0: It is 4 minutes to 2 o'clock, 3 o'clock, I should say, and you're listening to PBS and Radio City with Crispy, the final stages thereof. And we did start with Katie May, Strange Times, which is the third single she's released this year. It was released on the 1st of May. I love it. I've loved all the singles she's released, but that one's a real, really good one, I reckon. And then we heard from the British singer-songwriter Catherine Pretty, Frightening Machines, from her third album called These Frightening Machines, which was released in March. I've been trying to get that on the show for ages. I finally got an opportunity and it fit and everything. Another beautiful album from her. Really, really great. Then we heard from Iron and Wine, also known as Sam Beam, and that was a live version of Singing Soul, which was recorded for PBS Studio 5 Live on 5 Feet High and Rising when he was here in March for Port Ferry and other gigs. And that particular version, though, you will not hear it anywhere else except for a compilation called Energy Frequency Vibration, 20 tantalizing tracks from PBS Live. And that particular compilation, well, everyone who signs up as a member during this year's radio festival gets access to a downloadable copy of that compilation. There's 20 tracks, all from Studio 5 Live and Live versions on PBS in the last year or so, and highly recommend it. Some great stuff on there, but I love that version of Singing Soul by Iron and Wine. And at the end there, we heard some Bob Dylan, obviously. That tune was Copper Kettle, and that's from his 1970 album Self Portrait, which was absolutely lambasted at the time. But it's I really like that album, and I finally got a copy of on vinyl on the weekend. It wasn't very expensive, and you could probably hear why. It's pretty crackly there. But I actually really like Self Portrait for some reason. I like its sort of broadness and diversity, and it's pretty crazy, but that's a particularly cool tune. But I did play that for a couple of reasons. The Bob Dylan band Skeleton Keys, they're playing at the Lomont this Sunday from 5 to 7 p.m. so definitely get to that. And Forever Young, the Sons of Bob Dylan, is happening on the 23rd and 24th of May at Memo Music Hall to celebrate Bob's 85th birthday, featuring Adelita, Van Walker, Lisa Miller, Charles Jenkins, and heaps more. I'm sure those gigs will be fantastic as well. Now, we do have time to, I was just looking at a couple of text messages. There's been some great text messages, but I do like that someone texted in saying, "Man, where did you pull this one from? Why is Beyond Your Years one of my favourites from 56 years ago? Love it. You made my day. That was Copper Kettle. Thank you. Mightily impressed too. That's good." Now, a few people to thank. A few Radio City people have signed up in the last little bit. Jeff Tyson has become a passionate member to Radio City, so thank you. Shannon McAllister from Woodend has become a proud member to Radio City, and Tom Scott has become a passionate member to Radio City from Borwin and donated as well, so thank you to all of you. And thank you to Rani, the Goldenest Retriever, RIP, who has become a pet member to Boss Action, patron as a matter of fact, so thank you. Now, I've got a few other people to thank as well. So thank you to Tar Disco, Tetsuians, The Acrobats, The Breaks, The Dandy Jonestown Massacre, The Golden Rail, The Orb Weavers, Tracy Hogue, Trent Sterling and Willebrandt. Thank you all so much. Thanks to patrons Aaron Cusack, Brendan Shields, Brett Carroll, Elizabeth Luscombe, Merritt Postumer, Mick Whelan and Sharon Broomhead. Thank you. Thank you to businesses Coburg RSL and Danny's Snap-on Van from Brayside, Friends for a Decade, Leon Cameron, Simon St. Quentin, Tim Brown and Tony Whitaker, and Friends for Life, Dougie and Michael Martinelli. Thank you all so much. Coming up next is Mr. Ernie, and he's all ready to give you Swinging Doors.
1: Hey, y'all, this is Dale Watson from Austin, Texas. And for all you truckies out there, good luck and good trucking tonight.

Okay, it's opening time. It's not closing time. It's Ernie here on Swinging Doors. Thank you, Brendan Duggan, for bringing us in this week on an outstanding sunny Melbourne afternoon. My favourite part of the week, second only to Crispy's show on Radio City the 2 hours prior, and another great episode. And who would have guessed that Crispy's team won on Rock Quiz? You would never have known, would you? Thank you, Crispy. And we've got a treat today. We have a live musician coming in to play and talk and revel in the release of his new album. We have Jeremy Beggs in, and he'll be chatting to us in the first... we're going to get a couple of songs out of the way before he joins us. We're also going to be celebrating... no doubt there's a few sort of train drivers out there who are particularly hungover because yesterday was International Train Day. And tell you what, if there's one genre that does train songs pretty well, it's country music. So you will be treated to some train songs. And I'm also, if you want to suggest your favourite train song for next year, always shoot through messages of suggestions, gigs, anything. 0400 03 1067. This Saturday also is the Steel Guitar Convention down at the Pirates Tavern in Seaworks in Williamstown. So again, country music, steel guitar. Plenty of opportunities for me to share some of my favourite steel guitar music with you today, which I will do. And we're also going to be paying tribute to David Allan Coe, who passed away. I'm pretty sure it was during this time last week. It was during the show that I found out. Anyway, David Allan Coe was a legend, an outlaw in the true sense of the word. I think there's a lot of outlaws out there that grew a beard and perhaps wore a leather vest and maybe smoked jazzy cigarettes, but David Allan Coe was the real thing. He was first imprisoned at the age of 9, and I use the word prison loosely. It is a fact. He went to juvenile detention at the age of 9. Raises serious questions about his childhood and his parents, frankly, but we're not here to attack the Coes. We're here to revel in the legacy of David Allan Coe. He wrote Take This Job and Shove It. He wrote, certainly the lyrics to Lay With Me in a Field of Stone, which Tanya Tucker created a very large hit from. It was when he was in prison with...

he was actually doing time with Screamin' Jay Hawkins, that he was talked into writing music and making a career out of it. And he was actually also a member of the Outlaws bikie crew, so he wasn't pretending. He was a guy with a mixed, I guess there's mixed reports about how he sits in the zeitgeist, call it what you will. He certainly was a remarkably naughty boy, you would have to say. Perhaps too politically incorrect for the modern age. But we do remember he put out a stack of great albums in the 70s. And, you know, fancy people like him. I'm always shocked when people like him live so long. He lived till 86 years old. So there you go. David Allan Coe defined himself very much in this song, the title track from his third album in 1976, I think it is. The Long-Haired Redneck. And then we'll go back to the mysterious Rhinestone Cowboy, his album that he released in 1974, and play you a sad song. And we might just waft around in the 70s for a little while. Say g'day, 0400 03 1067.

That was Merle Haggard with Mama. I've got to go to Memphis from I'm Always on a Mountain When I Fall. Such a great album. It was $5 and it doesn't get that high rating. I just sort of thought, no, I'll get it because anything from the 70s with Merle's wizardry over it is great. And it is. It's that good. Before Merle Haggard, we were kind of we listened to a Jim Croce song, Speedball Tucker, and celebrating. You never quite know. All those old trucking songs, they mention dodgy substances and you think, oh, everyone kind of knew, didn't they? But anyway, let's not dwell on that. But Speedball Tucker seemed to find his way through more than 24 hours behind the wheel pretty comfortably. And then we heard two David Allen co-tracks. We heard a Sad Country Song and Long-Haired Redneck. And we had a request from Rinny when we get to our train section. Thank you, Rinny. I had it queued up and I just didn't put it in the basket, which is silly. It's called Play a Train Song by Todd Snyder. But anyway, it's great suggestion. Thank you to Eric and Cheryl Hansen from Renton, who are passionate members of PBS. And Anonymous is a proud member of PBS. And Anonymous is from Tooting. It's such a small town. It's hard to remain anonymous in such a small place. You've done it. And thank you for joining the family. We really appreciate it. It's Ernie here on Swinging Doors, and we are about to chat to Jeremy Beggs. What I wanted to do is just share with you the title track from his new album, The Long Road, and then Jeremy will be chatting, and he's got a guitar and a harmonica, so stay tuned. This is The Long Road.

0: That was Jeremy Beggs with his the title track from his brand new album, The Long Road. And Jeremy has taken the long road to get here today. Welcome to PBS, Jeremy.
1: Oh, thank you, Ernie. It's wonderful to be here.
0: It's great to have you. In the long road, meaning the road from Ballarat. You're a Ballarat local.
1: I am, yes. It is a long road. No, it's not really that long. It's only only a bit over an hour. We get a lot of people complaining, oh, you live out so, you know, so far away, but... oh, really? We're all used to it out there.
0: Yeah, excellent. And now your new album, so this is your first long player. I think there was an EP maybe four or five years ago. It's fair to say that I think your original recordings were, let's say, a bit folky, a little bit more reliant on guitar and voice, and now you've expanded into a sort of a broader sound. Tell us about the musical journey over the last few years leading into the album.
1: Yeah, it's been a great one. It's been a really interesting one. I released that EP... I think in 2011, it's always...
0: Oh, wow.
1: 20. Yeah, sorry. I've got three kids, so I always get confused about dates these days. So that was about 5 or 6 years ago, and that was really just dipping my toe in the water and seeing what I could do musically. And so I record that with my drummer, Ross Tweedale, and another friend, and we just recorded at a local school. And so it was just... a bit of fun, a bit of trial and error, and see what we could do with it, and from there it's sort of grown. And from 2022, that's probably when things started to, all right, I'm going to have a real serious go at this and start to really think about the sound and work really hard on my songwriting and just see what I could really, really do with this. So it's been a wonderful journey. Got to play with some wonderful people and made some wonderful friends, and it's just really exciting to have the album out now.
0: Absolutely. And speaking about, is it on vinyl? Is it something we can get in our hands?
1: Ooh. Well, hopefully stay tuned. If everyone buys all my CDs, then maybe we can put out a vinyl. Yeah, I would love to.
0: Though, there's a challenge, yeah.
1: Yes.
0: Nice one. Well, that's exciting anyway, having CDs, and you're doing gigs. Before we talk any further, I'll run the gig list, and then we'll remind people that but next Friday night, May the 22nd, at the Painted Lady in Ballarat, you're doing a hometown gig. Then the 23rd, which is Saturday week, you're at the Wesleyan in Melbourne.

0: On the 30th, you're at the Door Gallery in Geelong, and on the 6th of June, you're at the Cosmopolitan Hotel in Trentham, showcasing your new record. You bought a guitar and a mouth organ, in which I love the sort of the Bob Dylan, the coat hanger. What do you call those things that hold the mouth organ?
1: Just a harmonica holder, I think.
0: That's what I go with.
1: I don't know. There's probably a technical name, but let's go with that.
0: I actually had someone in here. I don't need to name them, but they forgot their harmonica holder and they're playing guitar at the same time. So I volunteered to actually be the harmonica holder. And it's a very sweaty, very intimate exchange when you're holding someone else's harmonica. Mm. I don't need to do that again.
1: No.
0: So thanks for bringing that in.
1: No worries.
0: And you were going to play a song. We're in your hands and we're really, really grateful for you to bring in your equipment and share your music.
1: Oh, that's right. I'm going to play the first track off the album. It's called Mess I'm In.
0: Excellent. There we go. Perfect.
1: Right now.

0: Fantastic stuff there, Jeremy Beggs, The Mess I'm In. Wonderful. Tell us about the songwriting process, Jeremy. There's a sense of you've been candid there in that particular song.
1: Yeah, absolutely. Look, it's if people know me long enough, don't shy around. I've had some, some significant mental health issues over the course of time, and particularly in sort of 2022, and sort of hence this song came out of that, where things got pretty bad, where nearly, my whole world was nearly turned upside down, and this song's about thinking that you're really clever and you're hiding it all from everyone and no one can see what's going on, and then all of a sudden it's in the light and everyone's there and going, well, we've been trying to tell you for a long time. So and that's, it probably leads on to the name of the album as well, from that mess is it's been a long and hard journey, but I can sort of see that light at the end of the road and want to keep travelling towards that, wherever that may take me.
0: Fantastic. And tell us, writing, thanks for sharing that, by the way, but writing music, is there a therapy in actually putting it into a song and singing it and then moving on? Do you find it part of a therapeutic process?
1: Yes. I think there's been times I've written some songs and gone, oh, that's what I've been thinking or feeling, sometimes take a bit of time to work out what's going on in my brain. But, it's certainly, all these songs are deeply personal. And it's just being confident enough now to be willing to share those ideas and those thoughts with people, and not worrying about what others will think of me, rather than, these songs are who I am, and if you guys out there like that, well, awesome, that's great. If not, it's not the be-all and end-all of my world, so, yeah.
0: Oh, there you go. Well, I see it from the other perspective, and I think it's really generous to share stuff like that, because it'd be easier for you, potentially. But sharing it's really brave, and I think it's great.
1: Oh, thank you. I think it's around the actual initial part of it is, it's completely me, that writing. I had to do it for me to be able to get all those strange and wonderful thoughts and feelings out of my body, so to speak. And then, after doing a lot of hard work and a lot of hard soul searching, getting to that stage where I wanted people to hear those things. I want to connect with them out there. So, if you asked me that question, say, 3 or 4 years ago, I probably would have shriveled away and not really known how to answer that. I think that's, for me, is comforting that I've come so far down that road.
0: Yeah. Awesome. And how good is music?
1: Oh, best thing ever. And I probably should say my kids too. They're pretty good too. My wife, yeah.
0: Yeah, there you go. There's your top five. tell us about, sorry, I'm not, don't tell us. I'm going to remind people about the gigs before we lead off into another song and then let you get back to your day. But May the 22nd at the Painted Lady in Ballarat. This is Jeremy Beggs' tour. And with the full band?
1: Band at the first three gigs. Mm-hmm. And first one's with the local artist Blue Wren.
0: Excellent.
1: And she'll be opening up with her band, yes.
0: Fantastic. Then the Wesleyan on the 23rd of May.
1: With Nathan Seeks.
0: Excellent. He's so confused. We were talking about the Surf Coast anyway. That's by the by. The 30th of May at the Door Gallery in Geelong, and the 6th of June at the Cosmopolitan in Trentham. And thank you very much for the chat, Jeremy, and the live song. And we've got time for one more if you do. Good luck on the tour, and good luck with the record sales. I hope they're enormous and you're able to print vinyl.
1: Absolutely. Thank you, Noah. Thanks for having me, and thanks to the listeners out there. And, hope to see you at a show real soon. This next song's called 12 Years More, and I wrote for my wife.

0: Jeremy Beggs there, live at PBS. Thank you very much.
1: Thank you so much, Ernie. Cheers.
0: Much appreciated.
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0: Speaking of live in the studio, we had Martha Spencer in here last week with Archer, and I got a copy of the record. Thank you, Martha. And reading the credits, it occurred to me that this song is actually I always assumed it was Luke Bell singing this song. It's a wonderful song, Little Darling. It's actually Archer on the original, so I wanted to share that with you now. This is Martha Spencer with Archer, a song written by Martha.

That was Lily Mae Reisch, who we listened to the song Over the Hill and Through the Woods. Lily Mae is all over Martha Spencer's album, which, again, I didn't realise. So that was before Lily Mae, we heard Martha Spencer and Archer with Little Darling. Beautiful track. Now, the train songs. Here we go. Before we do that, I want to thank Dale Allison Newman from Rye, who is a proud member of Swinging Doors. Thank you very much. And also Christine Lorimer from Rosebud is a proud member of Swinging Doors. There's something happening down on the peninsula. Everyone's getting on it early, ahead of the crowd. Radio Festival starts next week, and I love it when people jump the gun. Yeah, it's a great thing to do. Jump on pbsfm.org.au to join our amazing family here. And I had another suggestion here from Baden about a train song, Evil Ruby by the Beasts of Bourbon. And again, I didn't bring it in, but these are all next year's, International Train Day is not going anywhere. We've only got 364 more sleeps till we have this again. So here's Emmylou Harris. We'll let her kick off with Mystery Train, and then I'll just share a few other trainee songs.

0: There's no such thing as International Train Day without Johnny Cash and the Tennessee Two. That was taken from an album called Story Songs of Trains and Rivers, released in 1969. I'm sure it was a bit of a compilation, but anyway, it's a cracking album. It's a cracking sound. I always get a bit excited. Just that first sound of Luther Perkins on the guitar, you know that it's Johnny Cash, and you know you're in for a great musical ride. Before Johnny Cash, we heard Billy Joe Shaver, the legendary singer-songwriter who is adored by the true singer-songwriters and perhaps not known by many others in a broader sense, but he wrote so many good songs. And we shared from his first album, we shared I've Been to Georgia on a Fast Train. Before that, Billy Bragg and Joe Henry gave us Waiting for a Train. Mick Thomas and the Roving Commission gave us The Sound of a Train. Charlie Marie gave us Soul Train. And Emmylou Harris gave us Mystery Train. You're all trained out now. Thank you for your text messages. And there was one from Tanya Lee Davies about a gig. It's Great Minds Think Alike. Let's spin that into a full gig guide after these messages. Thank you.
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2: 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Coming up, the Northwest Grifters, Tim Scanlon and Mana, Adam Waldron Trio, El Rolo, Fables, Stu Thomas and Tanya Lee Davis sing the songs of Lee and Nancy, Ingrid Saker, Jesse Jackson and Foggy Josh. The Drunken Poet, proud PBS sponsor.

Okay, it's Gig Guide time, brought to you by Speedy West and Jimmy Bryant. That's Speedy West on the pedal steel there. Perhaps one of the greatest proponents of the dark art of pedal steel ever. And to that end, part of the Gig Guide is the Steel Guitar Convention at the Pirates Tavern at Williamstown this Saturday. And I'm going to use that as an excuse to play a lot more pedal steel immediately after this Gig Guide. So tonight you can see Honky Tonk Thursdays at the Rook's Return. You can see Liv Cartledge with Tom West at the Merry Creek. You can see Shane Nicholson, Sarah Storer, and Shane Howard at Memo Music Hall in St Kilda. That's the we had them in recently. That's the For the Sake of the Song. Friday, that's tomorrow night, the Country and Western Ramblers are at the Moondog Wild West. The Ironbark Brothers are at the Tote Front Bar at 6 p.m. Joyce Pressure with Joe Mears Silver Bullets are playing at the Retreat in Brunswick at 8 p.m. And Ben Mastwick and his Millions are playing at the Punters Club in Fitzroy. Chadley Silver's Spurs are playing at the Bridge Hotel in Castlemaine. And Liv Cartledge and Tom West are playing at the Painted Lady in Ballarat. Saturday, the 16th of May. Greta Zilla will be playing in Bitterton at the Bayview Country Arts Club, I think it's called. Roadhouse Romeos are at the Moondog Wild West in Footscray. Blackbirds FC with Fallow Fields are playing at the Merry Creek at 8:30. Hannah and Jesse Lee's Bad Habits with Acid Arrow are playing Trash Cult in Bendigo. For those who don't know what Trash Cult is, it's a little record shop on the outskirts of Bendigo. I think it's called Eagle Hawk. I could be wrong. The suburb. It's such a great venue. It is literally just not just a record shop. It's a pretty small venue. Capacity maybe 50-ish. Anyway, you're in for an experience if you can get there for that. That's Friday night. Saturday, the 16th of July. That same night, if you're in Cornelli, you can see Nathan Sixth or the Waterboys with Ella Hooper at the Palais. Brooke Taylor and the Deserters play at the Cosmopolitan in Trentham. Jules Sheldon and the Boundary Riders with Ellen James are at Tanswell's in Beechworth. Riz and the Sugar Plums with Tommy and the Lucky Strikes are playing at Port Campbell Hotel in Port Campbell. And Liv Cartledge and Tom West are at the Mallee Arts Centre in Mildura. On Sunday, you can see Van Walker and Nick O'Mara playing at the Retreat at 2 p.m. in Brunswick. Andy Ray and the Distant South are at the Pirates Tavern. So that the steel guitar thing is Sunday, not Saturday. So there it is. Andy Ray is part of that exact program, and we'll come back to that. Anyway, that's the Pirates Tavern on Sunday. J.E. Taylor Bell and the Ding Dongs are playing with Misty Harlow at the Luli on Sunday at 4 p.m. Mick Thomas and Brooke Taylor are at the Merry Creek at 4 p.m. Skeleton Keys are playing at the United at the Union Hotel in Brunswick at 5 p.m. The Mooney Valley Drifters are at the Retreat Hotel Front Bar at 6:30 p.m. on Sunday in Brunswick. Riz and the Sugar Plums with Tommy and the Lucky Strikes are playing at the Hampden Hotel in Camperdown. And Sunshine Tip are playing in Castlemaine at the Bridge Hotel. Tuesday, Country and Western Ramblers are at the Gem. Wednesday, Buck Dancer's Choice at the Bendigo Hotel in Collingwood. Brooke Taylor and the Deserters are at Ararat Town Hall. Next Thursday, the Canyon Callers at Kew Courthouse at 7:30 p.m. Rook's Return, the weekly Honky Tonk Thursdays. And next Friday, that's the 22nd of May, you can see Ellie Mack and the Unbelievers at Moondog Wild West in Footscray. Hannah and Jesse Lee's Bad Habits with Loretta Miller at the Tote for their big single release for Pity Party. Kingswood are playing at the Corner Hotel in Richmond. The Northwest Grifters are playing at the Drunken Poet at 8 p.m. Brooke Taylor and the Deserters are playing at the Ballarat Performing Arts Centre. And Jeremy Beggs is playing at the Painted Lady. Saturday the 23rd of May, you can see Carlos Danger at the Bendigo Hotel in just down the road from PBS. Damon Smith and band are playing at the Moondog Wild West. Jeremy Beggs is at the Wesleyan in Northcote. Caitlin Harnett and the Pony Boys are at the Corner. And Ellie Mack and the Unbelievers are playing at the Lyrebird Lounge in Ripon Lee. Now, a huge thank you to Bernie. He puts that Gig Guide together every week out of the goodness of his heart and his absolute adoration for not only watching live music, but supporting live music. Now, Tanya Lee, where are you? There you are. The gig that Tanya Lee wanted to promote was Saturday the 23rd of May at 5 till 7 at the Lomond Hotel. Tanya Lee Davies and Alison Ferrier with Gina Herndon. Tickets via Lowy website or walk up. So Lowy meaning Lomond.
Excellent. And the Tyler texted in. There you go. Thank you. A little chip in for the International Train Day. It's always an exciting season, Train Day. Thank you very much. If anyone else wants to get in contact, please do. 0400 03 1067. It's time for some new music now. I'm just going to I'm going to quieten Speedy West there down. We enjoyed the first, well, not the first track, sorry. We've been sort of drip-feeding songs from William Alexander's Round the Boundary Line album, which is now fully released, and it is sensational. It's just William Alexander's got an honest purity about his song approach to songwriting and production, and I love it. Anyway, here is another song from that album, Horse and Hobby Days.

0: And then we'll hear a brand new track that was released about an hour ago from the Burez Band.
1: Well, I'll take you back to the good old days when I bid sung down our chest.

0: brand new song there from Emily Nenny from her Moving Shoes album. We heard Talking to Your Toothbrush. And before that, we heard a nice long one, the Burez Band. We heard a brand new track. It was just sent to me this afternoon, so that is fresh. And I loved it the first time I heard it and the second time. It's great. They've got their feet firmly placed in that sort of late 60s, early 70s California sound with the harmonies. Just the overall feel. It's a bit Grateful Dead. It's a bit Crosby, Stills and Nash and Young, that sort of thing. Anyway, great sound. That was Avon Valley. And at the top of the set, we heard the Horses and Hobbies from William Alexander, brand new song. Hey, thank you, Grant Perkin from Edith Vale, who's a proud member of Swinging Doors, just jumped on board. Thank you very much. And there was another, there's another message. I'm going to have to come to that in a second. It's time, as I mentioned, a quick message, and then it's pedal steel time.
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0: Okay, it's time to get excited. Pedal steel really is a wonderful, it's a miracle of an instrument. I don't know how anyone plays it. There's so many things going on. And also the Dobro, so steel guitar is not just pedal steel. The reason we're going to showcase a whole range of pedal steel music right now is to bring your attention to a gig that's on this Sunday. And apologies, I said it was Saturday before. It is Sunday. It's 1 p.m. until 5 p.m. at the Pirates Tavern in Seaworks. For those of you who have been to out on the weekend, you'll know it well. And there's a little David Hurd memorial there. He was always a fixture at out on the weekend at that particular bar. So here it is. This Sunday, you can see artists like Timothy J. Fry, Dave Moore, Andy Ray will be playing with the Distant South, Jared Rowan, Jenny Morlang and the Crybabies, Roger Delfos, Gone Westerly, Alex Burns. There's a lot going on. And I, for one, am a massive rap for both the pedal steel and the Dobro. So I'm going to play a lot of songs now. It's an excuse to, I mean, who needs an excuse when you're listening to country music? I thought I'd start with the perhaps one of the biggest names in the industry. In fact, two songs featuring Sneaky Pete. He was a flying burrito brother. He was in the Byrds. He was he played with everyone. He played with John Lennon. He played with so many different artists. And made such a big and also put out his own solo album in which I've got a copy of. It's called Sneaky Pete in 1978, and we're going to kick straight off. I don't have it in my hand. Anyway, it doesn't matter. I'm going to kick straight off with a remarkable instrumental from Sneaky Pete, and then we'll hear from he played with as I said, everyone, but he snuck up on a Little Feat album. And then anyway, we're just going to hear a lot of beautiful pedal steel here and Dobro. Don't forget the Dobro.

0: That was Mike Aldridge from his album released in 1972 called Dobro. We heard the Jimmy Driftwood classic Tennessee Stud. Before that, we heard The Grateful Dead, Jerry there on lead pedal steel. Dire Wolf, that came from Working Man's Dead from 1970. Little Feet from 1971, I've Been the One. Actually, sorry, it was Dolly before that. Traveling Prayer from The Grass is Blue. And thank you very much for your text message, 189. The Grass is Blue is one of the greatest bluegrass albums of all time. And I completely disagree. It's absolutely remarkable. We heard The Traveling Prayer before that. Little Feet from their self-titled first album. We heard I've Been the One, and that featured Sneaky Pete, who opened up the pedal steel bonanza there with Cannonball Rag from his 1979 album, Sneaky Pete. I'm going to keep playing some a bit more pedal steel. Actually, what I should do is go back and thank Angela Morrison from Mentone, who is a passionate member of The Breakdown and a very generous donor to PBS. We welcome all donations. There's no maximum. Anything above $2 is tax deductible. And thank you very much, Angela Morrison. If anyone else wants to join the family, please do pbsfm.org.au.
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0: Okay, the reason we're celebrating the pedal steel and the Dobro is because you've got the opportunity to get down to the steel guitar convention at the Pirates Tavern on Sunday, 1 till 5 in Williamstown. And not that we really need to. I mean, you could open an envelope and celebrate that with a pedal steel song. On a show like this, it's Ernie here on Swinging Doors. If you want to get in contact, 0400 03 1067. Brand new track now featuring Ben Franz on the pedal steel. The song is by an artist by the name of Matthew Collins. And the song is called Coyote. It's very long, and the pedal steel here really is on point. And then we're going to hear a song featuring Shane Riley on the pedal steel, and then Pete Feidler on the Dobro as we celebrate all things slipping and sliding up the fretboard. Here is Coyote, Matthew Collins.

yet, taking my passenger side, cruising mountain highways behind Canadian lines, passing freightliners, winding up them switchback routes, looking for a little something that I do believe we found. I'll take another cup of Joe and keep those train beats running.

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And I'll be back this way again. But honey, I won't be rushing.

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Visions of the home left are slipping quickly from my mind.

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Behind the wheel all day. Well, surely a man ain't got too long. Keeping on this way. But while the good times are good, getting low, that's where I'm gonna stay.

A huge thank you to Limor Benaron from Brunswick, who is a proud member of Stars in the Static, and to Damien Cosgrave down in Fairhaven. There you go, passionate supporter for Swinging Doors. I might have to catch up with you at some stage down there, Damo. Thank you very much. If anyone else wants to join the family, do. PBSFM.org.au. And thanks for the text message from 945, enjoying the pedal steel. I've got one more track featuring Shane Riley. This is one of my favourite tracks last year. It's glorious. And all in one take, Shane joined the band, so to speak, and

You can catch Loretta with Louis at the Rook's Return tonight. How good's that? Now we're coming to the end of the show. Time for one more train song, but I wanted to do some thank yous first. So our performer members, Al Backstrom, we thank these every week. Ali Hush, Andy Ray, Barbecue Bob, and the

and the Ring of Fire, Ben Mastwick and the Energy, Brooke Taylor, Cleo Fredrickson and the Pyro Silos, Crescent Moon, Dave Garnham and the Reasons to Live, Isles and the Drip, Ellie Mack and the Unbelievers, Fallow Fields, Foggy Notion, Greta Zilla, James Ellis and the Jealous Guys, Jez MacGyver, Johnny Trucknuts and the Loose Wheel, Jules Sheldon and the Boundary Riders, Karen Fields, Moose and Kaz, No Sleep Till Texas, Rattlin' Kane, Shaky Stills, Sheriff, Snowblind in Wyoming, Speed Queens, Spike Flynn and the Librarian Action Dolls, Sunshine Tip, The Counterfeit, The Stetson Family and Wally the Staffy. Brett Mason is a patron, as are Chris O'Dwyer, David Fife, David Moore, Denise Rook, Alyssa McCaw, Michael Trotto, Paul McSweeney and Peter Max. 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In Ringwood, we have Outback Traders and in Fitzroy, we have The Pendant Public Bar. Chris Payne is a friend for a decade, as are Ellen Hookey, Rick Willems and Scrambled Egg. Thank you. And Friends for Life, Graham Johnson and Marty Moore. We thank you every week and we could not do this without all of you. Get ready for Radio Festival next week. And also Bob Dylan's turning 85 next week. So let's drop everything and pull out the cake and the candles and celebrate that. What have we got after this? Rory is going to be fanging it, as he does very hard every Thursday night, and energy levels will rise. To that end, I thought I'd play you a Jenny Don't and the Spurs. We have been enjoying International Train Day, which was yesterday, but let's just keep enjoying it. Here's Train Ticket by Jenny Don't and the Spurs. We'll catch you next week. Thank you.

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How you doing, everybody? My name is Rory. The show is Bang It! And I do hope you're well out there in Listerland. I never get sick of my intro. I enjoy it each and every time. I think I enjoy it a little bit more each and every time that I do it. Keeps getting better. Which is all sorts of fun. Yes. Sorry, there's a hair on my microphone and I didn't realise, and now I got to get it off. Because that ain't no fun. Nobody wants a hair on a mic. You don't want a hairy microphone, do you? Maybe you do. And if so, I ain't going to yuck your yum. I shall try and encourage all of your yums, is what I shall try and do. You have fabulous yums, and they need to be encouraged. All of the yums. Do what you do. Have a good time doing it. Go on. Have another one. It doesn't bother me. A little bit longer. I want you to indulge your vices. That's it. Don't worry about it. Anyway, it says I can have 2 to 4 tablets over a 24-hour period. It's been 6 hours. Anyway, no medical advice or all care, no responsibility is what I will say about this show. What's been my responsibility? What's been going on in my world? What do I need to... Oh, man, today I had to get my... I ended up, you know, when you have to occasionally interact with the world, like with the humans in the world, and I absolutely adore people. I think you people are fabulous. Some of my favourite people are people. But like today, I ended up with ladders on my roof, which means I couldn't park anywhere. There was only a couple of places I could park, and one of them I had to go to, and it's a dark tunnel. It smells terribly of urine, but that's the only place I could fit into. So I parked in the urine tunnel, and which meant I had to like get like walk like 5-6 blocks through the city. From like top of Latrobe to all the way down to like Queen and Collins, which is fine. I don't mind. I'm not bitching about that. But like, I've got my trolley full of tools, and man, people are just not there. And I don't mean to be like old man shakes fist at sky, but I had to be like, hey, heads up, hey, because people are just walking into you. They just walk like they're on the phone, obviously, and they just do, and you're like, hey, and you see them coming, like, hey. Hey, see that? That's up! Look out! And they just keep coming. It's crazy. I mean, there's also people, like, you know, mugging in front of croissant windows. I got no time for that. I'm like, get out of the way, very bad, come with your hat! But, you know, if you're coming towards me, I try and do my bit. I'm on the right side of the road, which is the left-hand side. You know the deal? Stand on the left, walk on the right. Anyway, it was just a bit of an eye-opener. I'm not going to lie. I was a little bit, wow. And I'm guilty of it. I'm not saying I'm perfect, but it was a bit of an eye-opener this afternoon. I was sweating. Get out of the way. Anyway, you should meet the public from time to time. You should rub shoulders with the hoi polloi. You should get out into the unwashed masses, of which I am one, and rub shoulders from time to time. That's what we will be doing today on the show in the form of the text line. 0400 03 1067 is where I rub shoulders with the unwashed masses in terms of your texts. Be you watched or not, you may text me on 0400 03 1067 and I shall rub my shoulder upon you. Someone who is very well washed and has spectacularly fine shoulders is Michael Mulholland. He's coming your way with the Junkyard Program at 7 o'clock. What is the Junkyard Program? I know you're curious a bit, aren't you? Well, the Junkyard Program, it's a one-hour show about a specific act or artist or concept idea, and this week it's about a soundtrack. I know. Good idea, Michael. That's what I said. He's doing from the film Until the End of the World. Many of you may have seen it, and if you haven't, then you should have. And if you should have, then you didn't. But then you should have donated anyway. Anyway, you should be tuning in tonight at 7 o'clock when he presents. Nick Cave's on it. There's a bunch of stuff. It's kind of a down-tempo sort of... it's not going to, you know... You're not going to swing it from the rafters. It should be all sorts of fun. It's coming your way at 7 o'clock. At 8 o'clock, we have the Enigma, Rat, and Riddle, and Shrouded in Mystery, the one, the only, the Prince of Darkness, a.k.a. the Black Prince, a.k.a. Phil McDougall, coming your way with 2 hours of post-punk, hardcore, electro, boogie, get down, and everything in between. He comes your way. At 8 o'clock, I had the privilege, the rare privilege, of actually interacting with the physical manifestation of the Prince of Darkness on Saturday night at Kenny Lightfoot's Burning Bitumen 25-year gig. It was all sorts of fun. I can guarantee that the Prince of Darkness...

darkness is currently physically manifesting in this particular plane of existence at this particular this week. That's all I can say. Next week, who knows where it could be. Coming up, down, and parallel multiverse and left, right and centre. He's got a lot on his plate, but he always makes time to pop into our particular plane of the multiverse at 8 o'clock tonight. So stick around, it'll be all sorts of fun. But before we go any further, let's send a huge thanks out to Ernie, who has been banging, clutching, smashing and doing unspeakable things with those doors of his, as he does each and every Thursday at 3 to 5 on Swinging Doors.

0: Life ain't easy for a dog-faced boy, so say the Eels. Personally, I'd rather have dog-faced people around me. I love dogs. I don't know if I'd want, like, llamas and shit, but a dog-faced boy, I can handle a dog-faced boy all day long. The Eels dog-faced boy coming out of Calvin Johnson with a little bit of rabbit blood, rabbit blood. Yes, people, I did ask you to text me in, and you have, which is very, very nice of you. Thank you so much. I'm lucky enough to be 6'5", says 154, so I just wait until they're just about to collide, and then bark usually works. Yes, fair enough. We're talking about me trying to get a trolley through the crowded streets of Melbourne. And, like, seriously, like, having to really, like, yell at people, being like, hey, look at it, hey, look out. And I'm not trying, I'm trying not to hit you, but I can't move, you can. Not even with headphones on. Just like in the phone days, man. It was just like, wow, I don't know. It was a bit of an eye-opener for me. I don't know why it should be, but I mean, I guess it's only when you sort of see it in action, as it were, that you're like, wow. Anyway, 648 says, come on, do it. Dang it. I'm right here. No, I don't want to hurt people. I don't want people to bump into me and fall over. I want to be a good citizen. I want to move around. I don't want to be that guy. I want to move around the streets of our town in a timely and courteous manner. I want to be the good guy. Know Your Pain fella went into an underground car park last week. I've been through 100 times. Forgot I had a load of timber on the back. Smashed into it and made a big noise. Been there. Everyone from everywhere came to watch me pick up the mess. I was looking pretty sheepish. 454, yeah. When I first picked up my Hilux, I did the right thing and brought a measuring tape with me just to double check. And I definitely ran the measuring tape up to the roof rack to make sure that I knew what height I was. Hey, I'm not an idiot. What I didn't do, though, was forget that the Hilux was not loaded, and therefore the back of the vehicle was much higher than the front of the vehicle. Significantly so. So much so that when I first went to park it, oh boy, did I hit the pipes. Oh my goodness gracious me. To this day, I am still traumatized by it. To this day, as I go to sleep at night, I can still hear that as I screeched my way across gas line, sewage line, fuel line, greasy water outlet. And then looking over, and this poor bugger was like getting some stuff out of the boot, and he looked at me, not like he was looking at me. It was like this abject horror. It was like, and I was like, and I looked at him like, and we looked at each other. And of course, the other thing is, once I went in, what are you going to do? You got to get out. You have to repeat the process. So I was trying not anyway. It's a bad saying. It's a bad saying.
1: 1, 2, 3, 4, 5, 6.

0: I finished slow. I'm not going to lie.
1: I was making fun of it a little bit, but it's a good way to finish. Like, it's kind of like, yeah, that was a song and you heard it. We kicked off with Calvin Johnson, Rabbit Blood, the Eels, Dogface Boys, the Modern Lovers with Roadrunner, in case you didn't know, but I'm pretty sure most of you did. And that is the sound of G-Troid's Finest Board with a Girl. Good on them. Ooh, texts are coming hot. Hot. Let's have a look. G'day, Raw Dog. That's me. Raw Dog. Yeah. I was on a site the other day and was like, hey, Raw Dog. I was like, it's me. You got to own it when you earn a nickname. You don't want a nickname, but you get one once. You just got to accept it and move on. The nickname gods have visited. That nickname fairy has tapped you on the shoulder, and that's your nickname now. There's no point finding it. Don't rail against it. Don't get grumpy when someone calls you Raw Dog. Just be like, yep. That's the thing. G'day, Raw Dog. About half an hour ago, I found out my citizenship application has been approved. Oh, my God. Congratulations. That's awesome. Fangin has been a constant and awesome presence in my Australian life. Stop it. Since we found you, 5 p.m. on Thursday 7 years ago. Thank you for you saying very nice things. For telling me to quit my job. Yes, I have told you to quit your job. Yeah, I've definitely told people to quit their job. I know. For normalising conversation about mental health. Yes, I've definitely tried to normalise conversations about mental health. We've all been through it. I generally speak from the male perspective, which is my perspective, and we don't talk about it enough. If you need some help, go get it. If you're not having a good time, if you're struggling, then ask for help, man. I know it's really hard, and I know it sucks, and I know it seems kind of weird, but you got to do it. If you don't do it, you don't get anywhere, man. There ain't no shame. There ain't no shame. If you're falling off a ladder, you know, you're happy to go, whoa, anybody, and if a hand comes out, you'll grab it. But if you're falling off a mental ladder, you're supposed to just sit there and suck it up. That is absolute fucking bullshit. So yes, ask for help if you need it. Yes, normalizing conversation about mental health. And anyway, Ed in Ballarat is having a really good time. Love your guts. Half an hour ago, Ed in Ballarat found out that Ed's citizenship application has been approved. Well, from all of us here at the show, welcome. Welcome aboard, Ed in Ballarat. You are very, very welcome. We need more good citizens like you, citizens that are really happy to be here and having a good time. And we need, you know, like, happy people, man. It's cool. Anyway, Ed, that's really cool. And I'm welcome aboard. That is the best text I've had in a very, very, very long time. All right. Let's have a look. What else is going in? On, hi, Rory. Can you please tell Guy to stop working and come and have a drink with me? Cheers, M. Absolutely. Guy, what are you doing? Guy, are you landing a plane? Guy, are you a firefighter putting out a fire? Guy, are you a heart surgeon in the middle of heart surgery? Guy, if you're not doing anything that related, but you really have to finish the job, then Guy, come have a drink with him. Come on, it can wait till tomorrow. Guy, nothing you're doing right now, unless the glue's drying or something. But if you have a time constraint that really is important, then Guy, I'm on your side. But if you're just faffing about, if you're just like, oh, if I do a little bit more, then I don't have to do tomorrow, just fucking stop it. Go have a drink with him. Him's like, hey, Guy, come have a drink. I think we can all agree that Guy needs to stop working and come have a drink with him. That's all I'm saying. Let's have a look at gigs happening this weekend. If you know of a gig happening this weekend, you want to share it, 0400 031 067. I shall share the gig. Saturday at Last Chance Civic are playing with Solda. That is a cracker of a gig. Yes, that's definitely, I don't have a gig of the week. I should have like a gig of the week, but I don't have one. Anyway, Civic are playing with Solda at Last Chance on Saturday. That is a

0: That is Civic with Chrome Dipped, the title track from their last album. As mentioned, Civic are playing this Saturday at Last Chance together with Solder.
1: Who is Solder?
0: I hear you asking, chorus.

That is a set of Solder. Solder playing with Civic. Yeah, you do that. Solder playing with Civic this Saturday night at Last Chance. That's a good one. I think from what I saw on the Intertron, it was like tickets at the door, $10 cash only, which frankly is a sentence I can get behind. I'm all about that. Dylan is in Japan and what are some daddy long legs? I will see what I can do, my friend. I managed to capture that and then your text dropped off the screen. I'm sorry about that. Hello. Okay, 110. Hello to you too. Still on a massive high from the Eddie Current gig in Castlemaine on Saturday at the Theatre Royal. You got to say it that way, don't you? The Theatre Royal. You don't get the Theatre Royal. It's the Theatre Royal. Truly great gig. It's so good to be alive. It's fucking brilliant, dude. Thank you, 110. Hey, Rory, the boys from my local town in Moruya. Moruya. Moruya? On the south coast of New South Wales, playing tomorrow night at the Last Chance Rock and Roll Bar. Go and see them. Sorry, I'm going to start that again. Hi, Rory. The boys from my local town at Moruya on the south coast of New South Wales. Well, you got to give me the band name. Playing tomorrow night at the Last Chance Rock and Roll Bar and Saturday at the Curtain. Go see them. They rock. Thank you, Leon. Leon, if you could also include the name of the band with your text, that would be fabulous. Hi, Rory. How come I never see you do interviews in the PBS magazines? Are you some kind of mystery bloke? 554. Do I do interviews? I don't mean to be. I guess I kind of am. I don't mean to be. I hate photos. Like, I don't like doing the... and I realised that being published, and these days with the socials and the things, and people are just doing their job. They're like, hey, man, we need a photo. I'm like, oh. Like, right now, I am literally in my boots and my work pants. Today I spent 2.5 hours drilling into a concrete ceiling, and I am covered in filth. And that's just because that's my job. And I'm complaining. I have a clean t-shirt because my other t-shirt, the viz that I have, the shirt I was wearing, I had to take off because it was way too dirty. But I don't know, man. I'm not trying to be secretive. I just don't really do that stuff. And it's a good question. Yeah, you're right. I should probably do an interview. But, I mean, a lot of those things, they want you to do it as well. They're like, hey, write an article for us. And I'm like, yeah, that sounds like a lot of work. But, yeah, no, I'm not against it. I'm not trying to be a mystery bloke. I don't know. I don't know. I like the show has a real life of its own. And I love the fact that it has a life of its own. And I love the fact that it sort of lives in this little moment and it's this little sort of performance. And I know that sounds weird as well, performance, but it's just a little thing it's got a bang and that's it. And like writing about it and doing interviews about it, I don't know, that's not the show. The show is like a bam. It's like Thursday night, bam, 5 till 7, bam, we're done. We have a great time. Fucking right about it. But yeah, I'm not against it. Shout out to Fabian, still fanging it on his BMX bike with 20 stitches in his knee. Love from T-Bone and the Dennis Street Gang. Saw someone drive into a low underground car park. He'd forgotten he had the expensive push bike on the roof. Stop at 154. Hi, Rosemary. I work in traffic management. Quite often, I have to set up a pedestrian detour around works, signs, bollards, idiot tape in place, idiot tape for the trade people that...

0: If you're not a trade person, idiot tape is the red and white tape, which is like literally, idiot, don't go through here.
1: Oh, yeah, but I've got to.
0: No, see the red and white tape?
1: Oh, yeah, but I've got to.
0: No, red and white tape, idiot.
1: Oh, should I go around?
0: And people still manage to work through all that and almost into big trenches that have been dug open. And then they have the temerity to say, oh, I didn't see anything. You need more warnings. Thank you, Tony from South Preston. Yep. Once I passed across a road with my Volkswagen Transporter at night and there were roadworks with traffic controllers that asked me to stop, there was absolutely no traffic incoming. The cheek with the lollipop seemed a little bit controlling in her position, so ignored it all, kept going, and this is when she literally slapped her lollipop on the roof of my vehicle. It surprised me, so I slowed down and stopped and then looked back on the boys come down to defend her. Even though she assaulted me, I went, oh my God, and just kept going. 033, you should always obey the traffic, the traffic controllers. She knows what she's talking about, and she slapped your car for a reason. Always, you don't know what's going on. You don't know what's around the corner. Is there a huge pit on fire? You don't know. Are they transporting nuclear waste? You don't know. Is there a lava pit? Is there fucking vampires and werewolves? You don't know. They're sitting there. She's doing her job. I would have slapped you too. I'm sorry. I love your guts, 033. But that lollipop lady, the traffic controller, was right to slap you. And she slapped your car, and you've been told. And you're not going to be told again, will you? Next time, stop!

That is Miniskirt with 7-3. It seems like I am not the only one. Hi, I once folded my partner's canopy on his F100 in an underground car park at Forest Hills. I got in okay, but the roof got lower the longer I was in there. Thank you, Louise. Feel your pain, Rory. I was driving back home after Blacken Festival in Northern Territory last year. Thought I'd stay somewhere nice in Adelaide on the way through after a monster day driving. Drove into a flash hotel car park. Forgot about the camping and car repair gear on the roof. Roof rack severed. Scraped the whole top of the car. She was right off. And good news in. Apparently, we've just spoken to Guy, and he's willing to wait for the glue to dry on some other guy's heart, and he's just done some surgery. And while it dries off, he had to brush off to put out a fire. In the meantime, he's out to CM, who is just like, come on, man. Hi, Rory. Took a hire van up to Mildura in the shopping strip. They have a bar for height. Ran the air conditioner unit on the roof into it, and on the way out, the dung sound had all the locals looking at us. Can we do a short punky run tonight? Followed by Top Fuel just saying 932. You do make a very good point. Make a very good point. 716 says Moruya. Oh, it's Moruya. Moruya. The text of the week goes to 974. I went to Moria once, but the dwarves delved too greedily and too deep and awoke something in the darkness of Cusack. Boom! Shadow and flame. Thank you, 974. Text of the week. Wasn't the dwarf's fault.

0: Coming out of Miniskirt with 7 to 3, we had Stiff Richards with Taste. Hey, Raw Dog, can you shout out a gig? Medusa Bar on Sunday in Geelong. The Fabulous Josie Jett, Sacramento Sweaters, and Fun Again bands start at 4:30. Good to know. Thank you, Josh from Coburg, friend of the show. So too is Josie Jett. Twin City Riot, Miles Schlucker, Kmart Warriors, Yikes in the Esky, 2 p.m. Saturday at the Breakwater in Detroit. Hey, Rory, I was in Melbourne from Interstate this time last week. Oh, good on you. And we're staying at a hotel next door to the studio. Oh, good, cool. I know that one. It's just, yeah, it's obvious. I know the one. And I had plans to come and harangue you through the window. Aww. Stop it. You say the nicest things. But I had to get ready for a surprise birthday threesome that my girlfriend had arranged. I just thought you need to know this. Well, 196, you are obviously living your best life. Congratulations to everyone involved in your birthday threesome. And I hope that your yum was a yummy yum. Yes, Kmart Warriors playing at the Breakwater Hotel. I mean, you could have brought the threesome to the window, couldn't you? Now, that's a threesome. When you've got a threesome through the window on Fang It, that's how you know there's a story to tell. But, Your Honour. Stop it. Kmart Warriors playing at the Breakwater Hotel in Geelong on Saturday. And now I'm not encouraging people to have threesomes through the window at PBS. Now, that would be terrible. I would, the trouble they would put me in, I'd be in so much trouble if there was threesomes through the window at PBS. I mean, honestly, there's no glory hole. Let's just move on. Thank you much. Any chance of mud rat? I'll see what I can do. Dragon. Also, I'm curious to know if our new citizen had to watch and answer questions about the castle and Kath and Kim. 392, I don't know the answer to that question, but I would hope so. I would hope so. If this is like question 3. Dale's digging a hole. What do you say? Okay, cool. All right. Now, look. Okay. Bam. Son. Boom. Boom. I have a very serious question to ask you folks. This is a big deal. We have been tasked. I have enormous faith in the PBS and especially the Fang It hive mind. You are an amazing collective of individuals and you have significantly... forget about your groks and your AIs and your big large language learning models. Forget all that shit. Fang It hive mind can answer any question. Now, I have a question... which has come to us from friends of the show. And it's a big question. And I think that we are the only ones that can do it, okay? So I'm going to just put it out there. We're going to have a couple of announcements. And I want to have a think. Do you know anyone? Do you know anyone that went to Ringwood Secondary College in 1999? Now, I think this is a question that the Fang It folks are very much in the box seat for. So I'll say that again. Ringwood Secondary College. And we're even going to put in a little teaser as well. If you were in the Ringwood Secondary College choir and orchestra, so I'm talking to the cool kids, they picked on you during school, but who's cool now? The Ringwood Secondary College choir and orchestra from 1999. We have a question for you.
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2: 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And in the front bar, The Iron Bark Brothers. 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And in the front bar, The Styes. Sunday, Bin Sad. The Tote, proud PBS sponsor.
0: So yes, Ringwood Secondary College Choir and Orchestra from 1999. We have a question for you, and I'm going to put you in the mood. Goes a little something like this.
3: I'm on the drug. I'm on the drug. I'm on the drug. The Killed River Phoenix. I'm on the drug. I'm on the drug. I'm on the drug.

So, Fang and Hivemind, we have been tasked with a very particular your mission, should you choose to accept it. So, they're currently in the process of producing a TISM documentary, which is all sorts of fun. And they're like, oh, we're trying to do some things, we're trying to find some stuff, and they can't find some stuff. And then they're like, who can find some stuff? Well, Fang it, people can find some stuff. So, this is the question, okay? And it's a big question, and I need you to sit down and just really think about it, because we're not screwing around here. Like, I expect, I have high expectations. Were you featured in TISM's Taco video from 1999? Technically, it would be the Ringwood students from the Ringwood Secondary College Choir and Orchestra. So basically, there's a documentary coming out about the bands in TISM's Thunderbirds Are Coming Out music video, and they're trying to find info and trying to find all the bands, and they've made really good progress, but a few bands remain elusive. And the main one that they can't find any members of is the Ringwood Secondary College Choir and Orchestra from 1999. So, question is, if you do know anyone from the Ringwood Secondary College Choir and Orchestra from 1999, if you know anyone that was in TISM's Taco video from 1999, then the TISM's Thunderbirds Are Coming Out folks want to hear from you. Now, you can text me through here on 0400 031067 and I shall try and snap some photos, or you can email me here at fangit@gmail.com and I shall pass that on as well. So, yes, basically, if you were featured in TISM's Taco video from 1999, there are people that want to hear from you, and you could be that person. And I don't know. There's something in me that definitely thinks that Fangit listeners were in the Ringwood Secondary College Choir and Orchestra in 1999. I don't know why. That seems to ring true with me. And if you're one of those people, please get in touch, either 0400 031067 or preferably, because emails would be better, fangit@gmail.com. There are many, many people. They're standing by. Operators are waiting for you.

Party Dozen with Coop de Gronk. Coming out of the sounds of Tism. With a bit of old man. Yeah, so yes, if so far no one's texted through. I've had a bunch of Tism texts, which is good. That Tism gig in Port Melbourne was easily top fiver of all time. Walked at the door with four copies of Machiavelli and the Four Seasons for gifts for the family. And hello, yes, there's a bunch coming in. Nope, Warren Dyke High from 1988 doesn't help us, 262. And thank you, Ed and Ballarat. So yes, but yes, if you are anyone that was in that particular, if you can help us, we'd really appreciate it. I don't know. For some reason, this is a call I can really get behind. I really like it. Yes, so all the folks in Ringwood, come on, you Ringwoodians from 1999. I'll say it one last time. Send me an email. I would prefer if you could send me an email because I could forward that on to the people that email at fangitfangitfangit@gmail.com. If you were featured in Tism's Taco video from 1999, the Ringwood Secondary College Choir and orchestra. We love your guts. Come on, your stalwarts. I mean, the effect that you had on the Australian music scene needs to be documented, and people are standing by. Come on, give me.

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0: The rock is in my pocket. Yes, I will be going to that one. I did spot that on one of the emails that we get from the station. I was like, oh, God, I gotta go. Richard 1250, my brother from another mother. I'm Rory 1240, and he's Richie 1250. 10 cents less for twice the man. So yes, I absolutely have to go. He's a good dude. He's a Rochester. There's no one quite around. I mean, think about it. Like, what kind of radio? Like, Richie 1250 has been without doubt doing his own show for 20 something years now. Like, there ain't nobody that does a show like Richie 1250. He is staunch and he's brave. I mean, he plays what he wants to hear. He does the show that he want to hear, that he wants to hear. He doesn't second guess himself. Like he doesn't sort of bend to the wills of the masses. Richie 1250 has been staunchly doing his own show that he thinks is the show that we need to hear on a Friday night for years and years now, for 20 years, man. And like, more power to his arm. Like, he's a good dude, and I think we need more radio like that. Radio which doesn't pander to, and there's no pander. Yeah, he's got no pander. He's just like, no, this week it's classical, next week it's soul, the week after that it's hip-hop, the week after that it's rock. Like, it's just like he just loves music and he wants to share it with you. And I mean, that's the best. Is there anything better than that? I don't think so. So yes, I will be there. It would be great to have you there as well.

0014 has a burning question. Why does no one ever play Defecate on My Face? Thank you very much, 016. Hi, Rory. I went to Ringwood Ring. What? Secondary later than 1999, so I can't help with the question, but I did have a teacher named Mrs. Gooch, which I thought was incredible. Shout out to Mrs. Gooch, indeed. Shout out to all the Gooches, especially you, Mrs. Gooch, from Ringwood Secondary. You're a stellar unit. Love you. Oh, Party Dozen are playing next Thursday at the Tote. Thank you, 210. I didn't know that. We just heard from Party Dozen. They were that sort of crazy, sexy, sort of like soundtracky. Yeah, they're playing at the Tote next Thursday. Stop it. That's kind of fun. Play that Dimmy Songs by Grindhouse. I do actually have that. They did deliver me a brand new 7-inch. I had the... All right. I will play the Dimmy Songs by a Grindhouse. Frothing on it. Thank you, Gary. Thanks for the call out, Rory. We also need to know which school kid tried to buy beer and smokes off one of the bands. True story. Thank you, Emma. If you can also contribute to the story that we're trying to put together. All we're trying to do, we're just asking questions, okay? We're just trying to nail down the facts. These are important things, which and all the players are aging. And we need to get this stuff sort of sorted out now for the future generations so they can know which school kid tried to buy beer and smokes off one of the bands. I don't know. Just saying. We'll find out. Apparently, they're called Ringwegians. Here we go. I'm closing in. Yes! Stop it. Hey, Raw Dog, my wife, ex-Ringwood student, knows someone who was in the clip. Whoop. We'll forward the info to her. Thank you, Hot Dog. 519. There we go. We are hot on the trail. We shall find. We want to know some people. Thank you, Hot Dog. There we go. Ex-Ringwood student. My wife knows someone who was in the clip. That's what I'm talking about. Everybody knows someone that knows someone. Where's my Mount Mangawani College Year 2000 levers at? Y2K. Thank you, 074. Thank you, 343. Hi, Rory. Just put my vintage Holden online for sale. So many tire kickers with unsolicited opinions and advice. Hang in there, 322. And 806, a.k.a. Simo from Preston, says, I saw Tism at Byron Bay Belongy Fields Festival in 1995. Someone threw a dirty great sort of turf and mud and hit Ron Hitler Barassi right in the face in the middle of one of his spoken words. He didn't miss a beat, even though it looked like it really fucking hurt. He just wiped it off his face and kept talking. Legendary status confirmed right then and there. Thank you, Simo from Preston.

Believe it or not, that's the sound of arse. A-R-S-E, arse, with Shame Bomb. This news just in, apparently the Thursday Tote Party Dozen is sold out, says Duncan Dude. Couldn't believe. Yeah, I mean, that makes sense. Maybe I'll just go to the front bar and hang out. You ever do that when, like, you want to go to a gig and then you forget to buy tickets and then they're sold out and then you just go and hang out at the place anyway and you hope you can just sort of, like, sneak a little bit in here a little bit? I do that. All the time, especially the last chance where you can technically go to the front bar and you're kind of almost there. The Meanies played on my birthday, 835. Stop it, of course they did. Hi, Roars Stein. I farted in the kitchen and it smells like cauliflower. What are the odds, man? I don't know. What have you been eating? Can't help with the 1999 Ringwood Choir, but I'll share this story and I guarantee it's 100% true. An associate of mine named Greg is in high school during the 90s. In year 12, whenever he would get a bit rowdy and out of control, his teacher would say, "Hey, Greg, see the school captain." Success was just a matter of time for him. Or, "Whoa, Greg, you missed a stop sign." The end of year special performance arrives with a special surprise guest, none other than Tism performing Greg the Stop Sign. Plot twist, this was the live debut of the track as it hadn't even been released as a single yet. Make it that what you will. Thank you very much, 107. I see what you did there. So there you go. Tism coming in hot. I met an unmasked Tism member at a Benny's gig as they performed Old Man River as a cover. Can confirm they weren't school teachers, as the legend goes, but can't remember what his actual job was, he told me, and I was pretty cooked. 903. You can be cooked at a gig. Doesn't bother me at all. You know what? Let the legends of Tism arise. Full marks for... creating the legend. I totally admire the fact that you could walk past that Tism member on the street and not know who they are. Good on them. Now, we've had a bunch of requests for Grindhouse. Play Gimme Some Dimmies, which is the new single from them. They have delivered the new vinyl, the finished vinyl, with the Marlborough, with the Brock Marlborough helmet in the front window, which is good, and Gimme Some Dimmies on the back.

0: Yes. Now, apparently Dimmyfest is happening June 13th, which is when they're launching this single. I can't remember exactly where it's being launched and all the circumstances around it. But I did get in the mood. I was watching. I'm a huge fan. Like a huge fan of Mr. In Between. And it did occur to me today when I got this single that I was like, oh. So before we play the finished version, now it's been mastered, it's been mixed. We had the demo copy, now we've got the full proper copy. But to put you in the mood for Grindhouse Gimme Some Dimmies new single, so let's have Ray take it away.
1: What are you eating? Dimmies?
2: Yeah.
1: Want one?
2: Fuck no.
1: Don't you like dimmies?
2: Oh, I've never had one.
3: Mate, you're not an Aussie if you haven't had a bloody dimmy.
1: Mate, I don't understand. Mm-hmm. Like, how can you eat something when you don't even know what's in it?
3: I don't need to know what's in it.
1: Yeah.
3: Tastes good. That's all I need to know.
1: Yeah.
3: Try one.
1: No, I don't want one.
3: For me.
1: No, mate, I'm coming this far.
3: Just
1: mate.
3: For me. Please.
1: I'll have a bite.
3: Try.
1: I'll have one bite. Disgusting look at me. It's pretty fucking good.
3: What do I tell you? Get it in there, mate. Soy sauce.
1: Oh my God.
3: How good is it?
1: It's incredible.
3: Told you.
1: Mm.

That is the full version of Gimme, Gimme, Gimme, Gimme, Gimme, Gimme, Gimme Some Dimmies, courtesy of Grindhouse. Now, I've looked it up. Dimmy Fest is happening. That's right. I know. You were like, oh, wow, that sounds great, Rory. Where can I get some Dim Sims? Dimmy Fest is happening. Where is it? It's happening. Come on, Rory, work this out. Oh, here we go. Shot Kickers, Saturday, 13th of June from 2 p.m. So it's an early slot. Grindhouse, Full Tone Generator, Swidgen, TTTDC, Tench, The Creep 500, The Lips, Dong House, which is the Australian Grindhouse show, The Wardens, and Chrome Gypsy. So, yes, there you go. If you two are one of us. And I'm also going out to the Dim Sim Appreciation Society, who are friends of the show, long-time friends of the show, then yes, you can get yourself down to a Dimmy from a Dimmy Fest. And yes, prior to that, we had a little bit of Mr. In Between. Yes, Ray giving us his light. Ray loves a Dimmy. I'm a big Mr. In Between fan. I think it's one of the, I honestly, in all, if you haven't watched the show, Mr. In Between, I think is the one of the finest TV shows that Australia has absolutely ever produced. Three seasons, short, fast, hard. I mean, Brooke Satchwell's in it, for God's sakes. Like, what more do you want? But yeah, it's one of, I think, one of the best shows we've ever done. And I think it's absolutely stellar TV. I will point out that, and we talk about mental health in the show, there was one episode, and I don't want to be too many spoilers, but Ray had to basically, his brother was was ill and was in a situation where it was like, basically forget about a sister dying, forget about going to hospitals and forget about going to doctors and stuff. Ray just took care of his brother and basically put him out of his misery. And I watched that and I fucking bawled my eyes out. Like, it brought up so much shit. Like, my old man died when I was a kid, when I was like 15, 16, and he had a brain tumor and he died really badly. It was a terrible, awful death. It took him 6 months to die. And I didn't fucking deal with it that much. And this fucking show, like this episode of Mr. In Between, just brought it up. Like, it just seriously just bubbled up, like fucking came out of nowhere. And like, my girl took the dog for a walk and she comes back and she walks back to the door and she looks at me. She's like, are you okay? And I'm like, no, I'm not. And I just fucking bawled. Like, I just ugly cried. Like, really, all this sort of shit came up because of that show, man. And I'm not saying that in a bad way. I'm saying in a good way. Like, it sort of brought a bunch of stuff up. Of course, I did what Ray would do, which is just fucking push that shit back down in your chest and get over it. But yeah, man, like, you gotta cry those tears when they come up. And if you get that, if you cry those tears because of a TV show, then there's no shame in that. You get them where you get them. Like, one of the best phrases I've ever heard in my entire life was that uncried tears turn into poison. And I firmly believe in that. If you push that shit down for too long, that stuff will, you'll get cancer, man. It's not good. So yeah. Anyway, shout out to Ray. Shout out to Ray Sheesmith and Mr. In Between. Fucking hell. All right, this one's going to Dylan. No, it's not. Shut up, Rory. It's going to Pete. One drop, dude.

0: We kicked up with a bit of cramps for Pete, who's having a terrible day. And said the only thing that can cure my day is a bit of cramps. Pete, we are happy to help.
1: We really are. We're happy to. We're here to help. And that is the sound of the Anomalies with Retox for all the folks going out for a retox. Shout out to you, my friends. Give Mr. In Between all the awards. Yeah, I agree. 355. Yeah, I know. Andy here saying, yes, life goes on, but you need to recognize the impact of grief when it bubbles up. Yes, you do need to. Yeah, absolutely. You do. What can I say? Like I said, it's a TV show, but it hit me to the point where I just, it got me, man. Fucking got me. Got me. Like, just boom, really got me. Made me sort of think about a bunch of stuff which I hadn't thought about. And with the risk of getting political, my old man died a really bad death, and I wish I could have taken him out to a fucking middle of nowhere, stuck a needle in his arm, and put him out of his misery. And instead of that, he lived through 6 months of confusion and pain, which I still regret to this day. I was a kid at the time. I was like 15 years old. There wasn't much I could do about it. But still, man, I think the voluntary assisted dying stuff. And I know I'm not allowed to talk about this stuff on PBS, but for fuck's sake, if you can't be in charge of your own life, then what is the point? Anyway. Let's move on. Let's not. You don't want Rory to ugly cry on air, do you? Come, you do, don't you? Let's keep pushing him. No, you don't. You don't want me to ugly cry on air, but yes. We shall move on, shall we? Let's move on. Let's definitely move on. What's happening? We are at 25 minutes, which I only have 25 minutes left on the show. Michael Mulholland will be coming in very, very hot with the End of the World soundtrack, Nick Cave and others. I mean, that's not going to cheer me up, is it? No, it's not going to cheer me up at all. So I shall try and cheer myself up with hanging with you good folks. Any chance of Read the Meter by Public House? Oh, I'll see what I can do. Can I get a shout out to Josh for his big 5-0 this week? Oh, 3-2-1, stop it. Is Josh turning 50? There you go. That's really cool. And thank you for 5-4. And how do you... I did mention them on air and they've come back at me, the DSAS. Howdy, Roarington. This is the DSAS speaking, which is the Dim Sim Appreciation Society. They don't have to spell it out in their text because I know it, but I have to spell it out to you because you may not be familiar with the DSAS. Maybe it's not an organisation that you're in constant communication with every week, but I am. Speaking, we would like to thank Grindhouse for the appreciation for the humble Dim Sim. Wordsmithing at its finest. Check out the Centrelink oysters. And there you go. And Rory, do you remember when Jimmy's were the most popular item served at the tuck shop? Yes. Because they still are. No one had any idea what was inside the dimmy. They still don't. No one there was such a thing as health food back then. Thank you, 742. I will also send a shout out to Titus O'Reilly and Mick Malloy's podcast, who I listened to on their bizarre podcast, who apparently there was a legend that one of the dudes that was involved. This is, I'm speaking off the top of my head here, so I could be wrong. But apparently one of the dudes that was like implicated in the great bookie robbery apparently had a dim sim factory. And the word on the street was apparently it was obviously a folk tale that if you were a crim in Melbourne and you did something wrong, then you could end up in a dim sim. Stop it! It's too funny. That's really funny. Again, all hearsay, innuendo, and innuendo. Shut up.

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0: Ah, it's a fun song. California, Uber Alice, courtesy of the Dead Kennedys. Lots of kind texts coming in. Thank you very much. I wasn't looking for sympathy, but you're very kind. And yes, you're more than welcome. Thank you, 820. Thank you, 451. I was lucky to meet Ray at the shops one day. He was a fucking gentleman. Had to steer me off the road because I was geeking out so bad and forgot it was a road. Thank you, 946. Yes, anyway. Yeah, man. Like, you got to talk about that shit. Like, if something hits you and it hits you hard, well, it hits you hard. And yeah, it doesn't help. Like I said, I got by a TV show. You got by something else. You never know when you're going to get got. You never know when something's going to hit you out of the blue and just like some shit that you've been sitting on for God knows how long just comes out of the nowhere and just whacks you in the back of the head. And it's like, you got to process it. Like, and you got to do your best. So, but thank you. I really appreciate you've been lots of really, really kind words, and I appreciate that. I didn't mean to overshare. I'm sorry if I'm oversharing. But yeah, like I said, it happened to me. And if it happens to me, then I talk about it on my show. Speaking of what happened to me, and I talk about it on my show, I work construction, basically. Most of the time I work construction. Other times I find myself in offices. It's really weird. I'm like 70% on a building site with hairy-ass tradies. Although, that being said, hairy-ass tradies are also being, there's more and more we're seeing lots of people who identify as female coming into the trade, which is really good. More and more, it's getting better. There's still a really, really long way to go, but it is getting better. We're seeing more and more. I am going to use the word lady tradies. People have picked me up on that before, but I think it's a great phrase and it just slings off the tongue. We are seeing more lady tradies. But today, I was dealing with often on big builds in the office blocks and stuff, Chinese folks, and their family businesses are often the framers, like the framers, the people that put up the walls, Chinese folks. And they're great. They're fucking awesome, man. Fucking salt of the earth. Love the guts. They're really fun to work with. But often language is a problem. And so this guy today, we had to work something out, and he was lovely. He was really wonderful, and he was trying to work it. And we worked it out, and he didn't speak great English and I speak no Chinese, and between the two of us we worked out this problem. It was really cool. And then he was like, oh, okay, cool, yeah, and I was like, yeah, like, yeah, cool, woo. And then he went off and the dude dropped straight in to NWA on his little speaker. He had a little Bluetooth speaker on his hip, and he dropped in straight out of Compton. I was like, who's this guy? And the whole day, I kept checking in on him. All day, I kept walking past, and the whole day, this dude was just dropping 90s gangster rap. And I was like, you don't speak English, but you love gangster rap from the 90s. So for you, my friend, you are an absolute legend, and you made my day. I swear to God, I kept coming back to this dude and just literally walking around the corner so I could just walk up to this guy and just be like, hey, like, oh, hi. And I'd be like, hey. And you know what I'd hear coming out of your speaker?
1: Get our best trained, best educated, best equipped, best prepared troops refuse to fight. Matter of fact, it's safe to say that they would rather switch than fight.

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1: Okay, talk to me about the future of Public Enemy.
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3: All right, check this out. Chuck D, Public Enemy number one. That's right, right here. You can bang it right here with Fing It with my man Rory in the house. So check it out. All right, peace.
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2: I hit the mouse at the same time as I hit the other thing. So sorry about that. But we were somewhere around Barstow. Anyway, I've got to get out of here. Michael Mulholland coming your way, the Junkyard program, which should be all sorts of fun. Until the End of the World is the soundtrack he shall be focusing upon. Thank you so much for all your kind texts. You've been very, very kind. I do appreciate it. You're wonderful individuals. Thank you to 949, who has definitely set the tone by saying, fucking Bluey has got me a few times. 949, I got a little bit misty on the cricket episode. I'm not gonna lie. Talking about Rusty having to play with the big kids, and his brother's like, look, mate, we'll put you in, but they're not gonna go easy on you. And Rusty just kept working and working. Oh, stop it! Not a dry eye in the house. Get out of here. Anyway, I got to go. Thank you to the people. We have our annual fundraiser coming up very, very soon, which is wonderful. Thank you to the people who have signed up to my show already. I think you guys are awesome. Thanks to Martin Newman, Winton Mann, Avet Minglis, Trevor Carlisle. Trevor Carlisle, good name. Craig Murphy, Rick Campbell, Private Function, Hell Waters, Daniel. Private Function, I tried to find your song today, the latest one that you've done with the whole music's fucked and you can all get fucked, which is totally cool. I mean, this is words I can get behind, but I can't buy it because you've only got it on 45. I tried to rip it off YouTube, but you've somehow stopped me doing that, which is totally within your ken to do that. I'm not going to get upset the fact that you stopped me ripping your shit off YouTube. But I would like to play the song. So Private Function, if there's any way you could find, and I'll go onto the thing and I'll look at the thing and I'll try and find a way to buy the thing. I would love to give you money for the song. I was cheerfully, you give me a way to give you money for the song, I will give you all of the monies for all of the songs. Because I'd love to play it on the show. But I can't play it because you've made your shit hard to find. Which is totally cool, which is what you've always done. Anyway, Private Function, give me fucking shit. Thanks also to Hell Waters, Daniel Tanner, Robert Wilkinson, Robbie Anselma, Dominic Stanton, Liam Shannett, Robert Martin, Mick Howlett, Emma Farrett, Joe the Pocket Rocket, Max, M-A-X, and M-A-C, Max Mac. Anonymous, Andrew Brunel and Ruby May McMahon, David Antolovic from Doreen, Mark Bryant from Thornbury, and William Delmar from Reservoir. People that have actually signed up during the show. I know, stop it. Huge thanks to Craig Murphy from Barnawatha. Huge thanks also to Warm Marston out there from Clayton South, a proud member to Junkyard. We have Trevor Carlisle from Sunshine, patron, returning patron, friend of the show. Yvette Minglis from Coburg North, passionate member. Winston Mann from Seaford, passionate member. And we have Martin Newman from Reservoir out there. All members of the show that signed up during this particular fundraiser that we're doing. The sticker is currently being printed by Tint Design. I hope it arrives in time. I really hope it gets you in time for next week. Anyway, gotta go. Michael Mulholland, bring the Junkyard program coming up next. My band members are Alarms, Another Rotting Corpse, Baby Mallet, Barbarian Bermuda, and Blowers. We have Brodown, Cold Red, Mute, Cosa Nostra, Dasko, David E. Mungro, and Dead. DJ Centipede and the Earthworms, Drano Hotshots, Flight to Dubai, Forklift Assassins, and Gangrene Dream. Gold Coast Leathers, Guarani, Greg Green, Grindhouse, Groove Vultures, Howl, Mary Jane, and Hanky Panky Social Club. Hannes Woke, Henry Hoover, The Pauline Plover, Ink Factor, Jeremy the Kid Robinson, Joe the Pocket Rocket, King Charles Manson, King Sim Ducky, and Moho Boy Ho. With Krull, LeBon, Germanic and Death Squad, Mick Daly's Corporate Raiders, Mirror Clippers, McKenna Pellegrosa, and Pat the Lining Guy. Private Function, Queen Hyena, Rack, Repo Man, Rocketeersky, Ross

0: Mule, Sammy K, Servo, Skid Steer, Snailgun, Snub, Space Junk, and Tang, Tench, Tewksbury, Wharf, The Dumb, The Grim Thing, The Quantum Physics, and the Quantum Psychics, I should say. Tim May from the band So Too, Tirana Rama, Trash and the Treasures, Waxman, Amazon Beaches. We have my patrons, Field Spaniel named Sloopy, Alan Abbott, Alberto Bruchens, Andrew Ferraro, Andrew Stone, Andrew Sinclair, Angry Anderson, Anxious Chris Holloway, Bazinga the Cat, Belinda Addix, and Bella Bray Scott, Ben Burton, Bon Scott the Hat, Brett Casey, Brox, and Bronson, the Toe Licking Staffies, Buffy the Rottweiler, Season the Foxy, Callum O'Callaghan, Catherine Cosson. We have Charlie Nan, Chris Henning, Christopher Vincent, Confalune, Craig Winners, Cure the Boss, and Amispis, and a Pooper. Dale Wigginson is in there, so too is Dane Harney, Daniel Mackay, David Bowen, David Weston, Jim the Rhythm, 007, Whitaker, Elliot the Retired, Speed Noodle, and Feral Eel, Fred Bazerdorfer, Gator Bomb, Gaston Caram Down, Gino Marston, Georgia Montanaro, Clinny Pencil, Gold, Dino Scott of Witch, and Greg Black, Half Point, and the Detonor, Ham Lumington. Ian Hill, Janice Mayfield, Jerry Mahan, Jay Mewburn, Jed the Slayer, Jeffrey Butler, Jen the Retiree Roberts, John Rules, Josephine Montalti, Julie Hughes, we have Kai Watkins, Gilman Vivash! Huge thanks also to Lachlan McCready, Lachlan McQuaid, Lemington Forest Cat, Magnus Sabata Cat, Melton Massive, and Mark Doherty. So too is in there Mark Nelson, Mark Temple, Mark Walter, Marshall, Tommy Mack, Blank Smith from Frank, Mick Howlett, Miss Kitties, Mick Niggers, and Nicholas Radell. Huge thanks also to Nick Daniel, Patrick Dillon, Paul Rosati. Peter Mazier, Phil Miller, Rick Campbell, Rob Mill, Robert Carlovic, Robin Bell, Rocker Gillette, Bruce Dirty Broken Coke, and Ryan Fletcher, Smith, the Dan H. Manicat, Sam Bethune, Somebody, Somewhere, Zane, Sarah Roth. And we have Scott Jackman, Simon Cavafi, Shiro, the Hero, Tippy Kipper, Simon Telfer, Sledge, Stancil Racing, Stephen DeWitt, Stephen McWilliam, Stuart Allen, Susan, the Seas, the Hook, Favorite, Tier, Lattice, Uta Klein, and Wiley Coyote. Dandenong has our business patron, Murrumbina Industrial Spray Painting, Stop and Go Break and Service Center, NC Fit, and Tony Cook's Pro Zealers in Melbourne. Friends of Decade, Adam Tinker, Alpo, Andrew Nika, Drew Marcos, Barnaby Gray, Bruce Jackson, Dan Hawkins, Fee, Garrison, Cameron Downs, Jared Hook, Jingle, Gary Glack, Jacob, Jack Holstrom's Young. I've got to go. Look, you know who you are. And you know I love you. I love you guys. As always, be kind to each other. Look out for each other. And if you can just try and be the best possible human you can be till next week. Bang it!
1: 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My name's Michael Mulholland. Thanks for tuning in tonight. Hope you'll enjoy the show. And a big shout out, as always, to Roy for the last 2 hours of Fang It that we just heard. As always, an extremely, what I call an eclectic and entertaining 2 hours of radio, two of the best hours of radio that you'll hear each week, only here at PBS. Loved Public Enemy in particular, I must say. Great stuff, mate. And Roy will be back next Thursday with Fang It for the first week of our annual radio festival. Really, really looking forward to next week. Now, Junkyard is a one-hour special featuring a specific artist each week. Tonight we're doing something a little bit different. We are focusing on a soundtrack for a Wim Wenders film released back in 1991 called Until the End of the World. First up tonight, we'll hear three tracks from the album. First up, we'll hear the song called Sax and Violins from the band Talking Heads. You're with PBS.

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2: You're on PBS with Junkyard, and tonight we are featuring the film soundtrack called Until the End of the World, which was released through Warner Brothers back in December 1991. Now, all songs on the album were either created for or used specifically for the film, except one. Director Wim Wenders, he asked the musicians to anticipate the kind of music that they would be making a decade later when the film was set. And I think it's a real credit to Wim's reputation and credibility as a film director that he was able to involve so many great musicians and artists when making this soundtrack. Of the 20 artists to whom Wenders posed the challenge of writing a song that sounds like the future, almost all of them complied. Apparently, Ray Davies was allegedly a holdout. But each of them seemed to rise to the occasion in a different way. REM and U2 offered outtakes from their recent hit albums, while David Byrne, he reclaimed an old Naked album outtake to create one of Talking Heads' final songs. This is the opening track that we heard tonight from Talking Heads called Sax and Violins. Now, most of the artists, though, they did rise to the occasion, and they did actually record a brand new track for the film soundtrack, to their credit, I say. Despite the various artists contributing to the album, remarkably, there's very much a consistency. The tone overall, though, it's quite melancholy at times. The second song we heard tonight was from Julie Cruz with her version of the Elvis Presley track, Summer Kisses, Winter Tears. Julie Cruz was also known for her collaborations with both Angelo Badalamenti and David Lynch in the late 1980s and early 1990s. But Julie Cruz, I think she was best known for that amazing single called Falling, which was used as the theme song for the Twin Peaks television series. Now, we finish off there with the song The Adversary from Crime and the City Solution, originally recorded for the film soundtrack, but it also appeared as the title track on their otherwise

live album released back in 1993. Wim Wenders had worked with Crime and the City Solution previously. He featured them performing the song Six Bells Chime in his brilliant film Wings of Desire, one of my favourite films of all time. I must say, really, really love that film. Please feel free to text us if you like on 0400 03 1067. But next up, we'll hear another four songs from the soundtrack Until the End of the World. And first up, we'll hear the song from Lou Reed called What's Good. You're with PBS.

soda. 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That's what life's like without you. 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

What good is knowing such devotion? 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What good is seeing our chocolate? What good's a computerized nose? And what good was cancer?

0: In his first trip to Australia, Trust brings a mammoth live show to Rising this June. Formerly one half of Ostra, Trust is from the mind of Robert Alphonse. He's here with his latest album, Performance. Electro-goth that's industrial, dark and sweaty. 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
1: You're on PBS with Junkyard, and tonight we are featuring the film soundtrack called Until the End of the World. We kicked it off there with the song from Lou Reed called What's Good. The track ponders the everyday details that change when a close friend dies. Now, procuring Lou Reed for this soundtrack, I think was a real achievement. And again, it shows you the high esteem that director Wim Wenders was held in at the time. This followed his success with Paris, Texas and Wings of Desire. We next heard the band Can and the track Last Night Sleep. Can, they specifically reunited at this time to create this track, inviting original vocalist Malcolm Mooney to chant the percolating Last Night's Sleep. We next heard from R.E.M. and the song Fretless. Now, this track was, interestingly, it was originally recorded during the sessions for their seventh studio album, Out of Time, but was ultimately left off the final album. It's a really, really good track, though, that one. I think its dark and melancholic tone, I think, was a perfect fit for the soundtrack. We finish off there with Elvis Costello and the song Days. It's a very melancholy track, this one, I must say. This song later appeared on the album Kojak Variety, which also featured cover songs. Next up, we'll hear another three songs from the soundtrack Until the End of the World. Text us here, if you like, on 0400-03-1067. But first up, we'll hear the song from Nick Cave and the Bad Seeds called I'll Love You Until the End of the World. You're with PBS.
2: It was a miracle I even got out along with alive. 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

0: Hello, my name is Henry Rollins, urging you to support public radio. 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
1: No matter what the people say, These Sounds leads the way. 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Keep it locked.
2: 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The performer members 90 BPM, Gary Gray, George's Bass Guitar, Guilt Filter. The patrons Andrew Cornell, Ben Burke, David McSweeney, Donna Cameron, Gary Reeder, Georgia Millett, Henry Pye, Peter Wilson, Phil Davies, Stella Zimick, Tony Whitaker, and friend for a decade, Lola the Pet Dog. Thank you very, very much for your support. And don't forget, anybody who signs up until May the 17th will go into the running for some fantastic radio festival prizes. It's part of our Early Bird Radio Festival. Just like Worm Marsden did, he early on tonight, he became a proud member to PBS and Junkyard. Thank you very, very much. Anybody here can get on board, pbsfm.org.au. And thanks for Pete for the text that just come in. Hi, Michael. Great show as usual. Elvis's rendition of Days, amazing, written by Ray Davies. Have got original Astor record with you. Really got me on it. Dave Davies was 19 then. Thanks very much, Pete. Glad you enjoyed the show tonight. We just heard another three tracks from the soundtrack called Until the End of the World. We kicked it off with a song from Nick Cave and the Bad Seeds called I'll Love You Until the End of the World. Nick Cave and the Bad Seeds had previously appeared in Wim Wenders' film Wings of Desire, performing a couple of live tracks, The Carney and From Her to Eternity, I'll Love You. Until the End of the World, I think, is a great track. It captures Nick Cave very much in storytelling mode, which involves a bomb in a bread basket, an exploding hotel, a blind pencil seller and his dead dog, and it's all set to a drinking song chorus. Fantastic stuff. Really, really like that song, I must say. We followed up with Depeche Mode and the track Death

0: Door. And the track perfectly captures the mood of the film, I think, and was exclusively recorded and released as part of the soundtrack. We finish off there with T-Bone Burnett and the song Humans from Earth. That was initially released on the soundtrack, but it also appeared 1 year later on his album The Criminal Under My Own Hat. We hope you've enjoyed hearing tracks from the soundtrack Until the End of the World Tonight. I must say, this is one of my favourite soundtrack CDs that I own. At the time of its release, it was very exciting, I think, to see a compilation album come out that included many of my favourite artists with exclusive tracks. The soundtrack was reissued in 2019 on double vinyl, and this edition is well worth chasing up. We've come to the end of the show. Phil McDougall is up next with another wonderful Sunglasses After Dark. He'll be featuring an old interview that he recorded with John Lydon many, many years ago. It should be a lot of fun tonight on Sunglasses After Dark, so please stay tuned. My name's Michael Mulholland, and we'll be back with our Junkyard next week for the very first week of our annual radio festival, where we'll be presenting various highlights from Junkyard over the last 12 months. And we'll finish off tonight with another song from the soundtrack, Until the End of the World, and we'll hear the song from U2 called Until the End of the World. The song was initially included on their album Achtung Baby, but this is a different version that appeared on the soundtrack. Thanks for listening. 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

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Phil McDougall here, and I'll be with you till 10 o'clock tonight. Thanks to Michael for Junkyard, another excellent edition of Junkyard, and he'll be back next week. On tonight's show, a special on John Lydon. On Sunglasses After Dark tonight, I am replaying an interview I did with John Lydon in December 1984 at the Old Melbourne Motor Inn on Public Image Limited's first Australian tour. Present at the interview, along with myself, was fellow PBS announcer Declan O'Gallagher, who came along to record the interview on a cassette player and ask a couple of questions as well. John Lydon and Peel drummer Martin Atkins. The interview is in two parts. We will start tonight's show with the song Anarchy in the UK by the Sex Pistols.

0: I'm having a lot of fun with Captain Anarchy here.
1: Oh my god.
2: Yeah, we're having a lot of fun, actually. Excuse me, John.
0: Australia's alright, I'll tell you.
3: Why is it taking you so long to pill to come to Australia?
0: Well, if you knew your journalism, you'd know that years ago I said I'd never go to Australia.
1: That's a good reason.
0: Forgive me. I made a mistake.
2: Great.
0: It's very odd that the attitude about Australia and the rest of the world is incredibly prejudiced.
1: Hates it.
0: With very good reason, actually, because all the Aussies in England and America are really vile chaps.
3: Oh, right. A lot of...
0: I'm really quite happy to see that things like generation gaps don't really exist here. I see a lot of that. You know, I can bowl down the street and not be shouted at by old men. You know, they just seem to accept me.
3: Right.
1: I don't know, sometimes you get shouted at.
3: Punk's becoming a bit
0: No, it cost me $5 a time, but it's quite relevant.
3: Punk's becoming a bit more accepted, like the way you look and things like that in Australia. It's accepted a lot over in the UK.
0: No, it isn't.
3: Well, isn't it?
0: Nothing's accepted in the UK but strikes.
3: Yeah, the miners' strike, yeah.
2: Everything's strike.
0: It's almost unforgivable to work in England at the moment.
3: Yeah, you moved to New York for a while, didn't you?
0: Had to.
3: Tax reasons?
0: No.
2: Tax reasons.
0: Police reasons. It's not very nice to end up in jail every weekend.
3: They want to lock you up. Why would they want to lock a nice guy like you up?
0: Suspicion of firearms, suspicion of making bombs for the IRA, suspicion of hiding runaway juveniles, suspicion of drugs, firearms, acts of violence.
2: It's the bar at John's place. Every couple of weeks I'd go there, the door would be kicked in. There'd be some piece of plywood there because the police would kick the door in. Never paid for it either.
0: Yeah, well, it got to the point that I'd be raided so continuously that I knew them on first name terms. All right, then it'd be us Friday night. Let's leave the door open.
2: Yeah.
1: Where's Keith Levine at the moment? What's he doing?
0: Dead, I hope.
1: He said once that he wanted to be... he said this about you, that you wanted to be treated like a star. Nice bloke, but a lazy bastard. What do you think of that?
0: All right, well, that's fine, but who is an ongoing situation? I think I am.
1: And
0: what has he done since?
2: He hasn't done anything in the last year and a half.
0: So who's lazy?
1: Well, not that it's been in the press. Not that you read, you don't know.
0: It's very easy for people to talk cheap. But what has he done?
1: I have no idea. What has he done?
0: He's done nothing.
1: He's done nothing.
3: He didn't start another band after he left your band, did he?
0: He talked about it.
2: Illegally released demo tapes from New York sessions and claimed they were his.
3: Right.
2: That's all he's done.
1: The bass player. Joe Wobble did that as well, didn't he?
3: Yeah. Joe Wobble's still putting stuff out.
0: No. What Wobble actually did was use our backing tracks for his solo project.
3: Yeah, I read that somewhere.
0: It's quite different.
2: He conned me into playing on the Betrayal stuff.
0: I warned you.
2: Well, I said, come on down, we'll do some pill tracks. I said, all right then.
0: However,
2: next thing I know, it's the Betrayal album.
0: However, Wobble is still a mate, because Wobble's always been that way and very honest and open about it.
3: I was reading...
0: Keith is suffering from the blood in his throats.
3: Yeah, it gets to rock stars, doesn't it?
0: Which is what it is, yeah.
3: Yeah.
2: He's not a rock star, isn't he?
0: Oh, I think he is actually, Martin, in the truest form.
3: I was reading in another interview you did that you don't have much respect for the hardcore punks of today. Why is that?
0: Because it's like regression, isn't it? You see, when the Pistols first started, there was a regression movement at that time called rockabilly, which was like, you know, focused on the 50s and early rock and roll. And it's the same thing now at hardcore. They're focusing themselves on what they read in the papers about what I originally created. And I don't think that's healthy. You see, you have to continually progress. And to keep looking into the past is negative and stupid and boring. All of these hardcore punk types all wear identical leather jackets, DMs, tight Levi's, rolled up. Yeah, there you go. And mohawks, and it's a uniform, and it's completely what it's all about. It's against what it's all about.
3: I sort of thought about...

0: people, they might as well join the fucking army, because that's exactly what they've done. They've become mass uniform.
1: The punks in Alphabet City in New York, they just all just hang around the street corners begging for money. And that's not what it's about.
0: Or in London.
1: Let's have a bit of fun.
0: In London, for instance, they hang around King's Road and coach loads of tourists go by and photograph them. And
2: I'm not really talking about like the image. I'm talking about like there is a big resurgence.
0: You should with these people, because it's very important that their whole business is based on nothing but image. There's no substance other than that, and that is a tragedy. There is no art of the individual in any of those people. But they can only do it in an army, and that's not healthy.
1: There's more to what that was about than the wobbly haircut.
2: Well, after Punk died in 78...
0: He never died. He never existed.
2: There was a big resurgence.
0: This is all press rubbish.
2: Well, there was a big resurgence in Punk.
0: The word Punk came from a bitch called Caroline Coon that used to write for Melody Maker, since she's, like, writing books, you know.
3: And she just thought it out.
0: No, the word Punk she just used, you know, as a... A derogatory term meaning a male prostitute in prison in America. And I've never seen myself as anyone's prostitute.
2: Yeah, but there was a resurgence in punk in 80-81 with GBH and The Exploited. And it became really full-on and hardcore. And a lot of the punks today weren't around in 77.
1: Yeah.
2: And they really like that new punk, like all that new English punk. And also in America now, there's all those thrash bands, and that's very, very popular in Australia.
0: Idealistically, one would say that, yeah. And but in reality, what they like is the good old days that they were never part of. And it's their own fault because they don't stand up for themselves and are not proud of what they are.
3: Right. Do you see yourself being...
0: Move on, adapt. Life is an ongoing situation.
3: Do you see yourself in a few years' time being knocked back by something else?
0: Sure, his brain hurts.
2: I just quite like... I'm mainly into the punk of today, you know. I just read that thing that you said and I just couldn't... I just wondered why you didn't like... Because the punk of today seems to be a lot better than the 77 punk, you know.
0: Yeah, it's based on an original.
2: Right.
1: There was stuff going on back then which was independent labels, rough trade, all that stuff was going on.
2: Yeah. Next question.
0: Let's face it. Anybody can do a better version of Good Golly Miss Molly.
1: People was, you know... The Buzzcocks were selling records out of their back bedroom because nobody would do it, and all kinds of things were going on. And now that's not going on anymore. It's just okay. Who's doing punk?
0: No, because it's been ridiculed to the position where it's all to do with leather jackets and hairdos, and that's really, really puerile. Because the early days when it was all beginning, you know, you've got to consider people like Lemmy, long-haired heavy metal merchant that he is actually part and parcel of that movement.
2: Right.
0: He was part of it. Well, and nobody bothered him, and he didn't mind, and nobody minded. And that was it. It was all about variety, many shapes and sizes, and not everybody looking identical. And that's the travesty it's become now.
2: You basically think it's a big fashion parade.
0: Yeah, I do. Right. And I feel insulted, and I think it's ridiculed it.
2: Yeah, there are some people that are into it these days that aren't into the fashion at all. They're not the trendies, and they buy the records, they see the bands, and they like it.
0: Well, then that's nice, but it must be very difficult for them to go to those gigs.
2: Right. Okay, next question.
0: Do you...
3: Ouch,
0: I've been taught a lesson.
3: Did you see any of the Moodists last night?
0: Look, he's sweating.
1: Why has everybody gone on about the Moodists?
0: Because they're Melbourne, aren't they, and they've got a kind of a following here.
3: That's the question. What did you see the Moodists last night?
0: I really don't like them.
3: You don't like them?
0: No.
3: Is that the first time you saw them last night?
0: No. They've been on tour with us now for quite a few gigs.
3: Oh my god.
1: You saw them alone.
0: Yeah, exactly. Oh my god.
1: Them like the plague ever since.
3: Well, why didn't you sort of, you know, say to some people, look, we'd like someone different.
2: There's
3: you know,
2: a lot we of good
3: some,
2: Australian
3: we want some more bands. Different Melbourne bands to support us. Don't you have any say in it?
0: Well, I would like to, but the point is that I'm not here that long, and I haven't been here before the gigs, and don't have the time really to set that up.
3: I think that's quite an important thing to like have different supports.
0: It would be, but it's very difficult to do that when you're like doing gigs all across America. and in mid-tour to arrange

0: folk bands in Australia.
1: Well, surely you can say, possible. You could say to someone, look, we want to...
0: Oh, please, get us a good band.
1: Oh, no, not a different band. Because, yeah, but you're saying that...
0: If not the Moody's, yeah. Olivia Neutron Bomb.
1: Yeah, but you're saying that things should be changing all the time, but then surely you should be getting different bands in.
0: Look,
1: they
0: need the exposure.
1: Yeah,
0: the
1: but
0: fact
1: different,
0: that
1: not,
0: I don't
1: not just
0: like
1: one
0: them
1: band
0: doesn't stop a lot of people in the audience from liking them.
2: Mm.
0: They are liked as well.
1: Yeah.
0: So good luck on them. Come on, give them a break. They deserve it.
1: Oh, I give them a break. I like it, but I should think.
0: Which part of them would you like to break?
1: That's very good. Yeah.
0: Drummer's legs would make no difference.
1: Oh,
0: ouch!
3: One band slagging off another band. I always do that in interviews.
0: Oh, we're such bitches, us musos.
2: Actually, the Moody's are one of the most fabulous bands I've ever seen. And I wish them all the very best in the world.
3: Band, five stars, listen, and sounds.
0: You'll never get one man to admit that another band's good. It's just not on,
3: yeah,
0: you know? No.
1: Have you bought any records recently? Any singles or LPs? Or?
0: No, I'm on tour. What would be the point?
1: Well,
0: I don't have a record player and I just have to drag heaps of
1: plastic. Well, you're not on tour now, but like last month and the month before, were you getting into any different sort of music?
0: I bought Journeys' last album.
1: Journeys?
0: Yeah.
2: Raided the Electra's catalogue.
0: No. Check this out. Listen, if you're going to slag heavy metal off, you have to know what the fuck it's all about. You have to check it out. You can't just sit down and procrastinate.
3: Do you still...
0: I can speak from experience. It's vile.

0: Do you still believe in anarchy, like from writing that song Anarchy in the UK? And really, a lot of punks today took, I think, the basis from that song Anarchy in the UK, and a lot of the young punks seem to be into anarchy, but they might not know what it means. Do you?
1: All right, well, what then do I'll, you think I'll of explain. The idea?

0: That's the dilemma. I don't believe in anarchy. I never have done. I'd rather get on with the business in hand.
1: Right. And what's that?
0: Anarchy in music might be a fine thing, like, huh, fuck three chords to the bar, rhyme, chorus, verse. It's, you can tease with that. But as far as, like, trying to affect other people's lives, that's very selfish, isn't it?
1: Yeah.
0: Each to his own, old bean.
1: Right, in 1984...
0: You didn't understand a word, did you?
1: I did.
0: What did I say? I forgot.
2: Oh, look, we'll rewind it, okay? I'm sure it's all really well rehearsed.
1: In 1984...
0: Ouch, you're asking for a slap.
2: Go on.
1: In 1984...
0: With a tie like that, you deserve one. Go on.
1: In 1984, 8 years after Anarchy in the UK was released, is it still hard to live down the popularity of the Sex Pistols and get on with what you want to do?
0: 1984 is nothing more than a new Van Halen album, isn't it? Let's face it. George Orwell, turn in your grave, you swine. Well, it's not true.
1: Do you still find
0: great
1: it hard...
0: expectations.
1: Do you find it hard to...
0: To what?
1: Shrug off the Sex Pistols' popularity and get
0: I'm
1: on with
0: trying
1: Hill?
0: To shrug off anything. It's an ongoing situation. I wrote all those songs, I wrote all these songs. It's perfectly fine.
1: Right.
2: But you just said before about, you know, breaking into something new, and then you're not trying to shrug off the old stuff, you're saying,
0: no,
2: right?
0: you can't ignore it, and you'd be a fool to try to. And actually, there was a period where I was a fool and did try to do exactly that. And yes, I'm very sorry. It took me several years to get over that, but it was a very difficult position that I was in. I was financially bankrupt completely. I had a very bad old management trying to kill me left, right and centre financially, and life was very unpleasant.
2: Was
0: and
2: that when you
0: to
2: did...
0: try to get on with, like, new stuff, e.g. Pill, and having to go out and do gigs with everyone going, yeah, you've got to save the Queen, got to save the Queen, was very, very upsetting. So I just stopped working.
2: Was that when you decided to make the film then, to make some money?
0: No, that came several years later. I then went back to gigging and then got bored with that and then moved to New York after the many police raids in England. Well, actually, I moved to Ireland, but that took 45 minutes before I ended up in jail. Then I moved to New York.
1: How many times have you been in jail?
0: Several.
1: Where's your mother? For how long? How long was the longest period that the cops locked you up for?
0: Very lengthy weekends.
3: It's all it took 5 or 6 days in Dublin, wasn't it?
0: Yeah, Mountjoy.
1: God.
0: I got a year and a half sentence.
2: Was you... What for?
0: Very bodily harm.
2: Oh, who was that against? Some policeman?
0: 2 7-foot-high, 4-foot-wide barmen. Absolutely a complete frame.
2: I can believe it.
1: Where do you see the future of music heading? In 84.
0: Jail.
2: Where's your mother at the moment? Is that why you went over to Ireland to see your mother?
0: She's about 6 foot under.
2: Oh, I don't know. I'm sorry to hear that.
0: She's been dead for many a year, you twit. Yeah. Haven't you read the papers?
2: No.
0: I wrote Death Disco for her.
1: Oh, is that what that song's about? I thought it might have been slagging off disco.
0: Yeah, no, it's about her death.
1: Oh, right.
2: I shan't ask you what you're getting out for Christmas, I'm sorry.
0: She loved disco and Gary Glitter, so I wrote a song for her.
2: I like Gary Glitter.
1: Oh, right. What are the future plans for Pill in 85?
0: Or Kidney films, colonies or in the south of France.
3: Record next year?
1: A new record?
0: Yes.
1: Studio?
0: Yeah. Re-release.
1: Studio or live? Studio.
3: Oh, we're going to do another album.
0: Yeah, real sensible move.
3: No, studio.
0: Ben, I've always said, never ever buy a live Pill album.
1: There's a lot of bootlegs of Pill around.
0: Always get this. In the first year of Pill, right, in England, this was a real joke. I think we did, like, less than 15 gigs all in all, right? And a fanzine came out called Pill Bootlegs that featured nothing but reviews of Pill bootleg albums. Incredible.
2: Did you listen to any of them? What did you think?
0: I've heard quite a few
2: and they're pretty
0: terrible.
2: Bad.
0: Really bad. You know, it's some sweaty old hippie arsehole, isn't it? With his, like, cassette player, you know, holding it up to his ear. You know, at the top of the balcony.
3: Yeah, at least the Live in Tokyo thing is, like, state of the art.
2: Where did that... There was a...

0: demos of the metal box. Where did that was a bootleg. Where did that come from?
1: Virgin, that would have to have been, yeah.
0: Somebody from
1: and
0: Virgin.
1: Actually, get this, the first Pill album, right? We sent into Virgin, and they waited 3 months before they released it. But less than 2 weeks after we sent the tapes in, it was available on cassette bootleg.
2: No.
1: And nobody knew how.
0: Have you been watching any TV over here, and what do you think of it? If you have been watching
3: Days of Our Lives is 2 years old. All of those people are dead. Tony DeMiro's dead, everybody's dead. It's hilarious.
1: Well, it's like, yeah, apart from Good Morning Australia and Good Afternoon Australia, there's nothing Aussie at all, is there?
3: Beds on the buses. Oh.
0: Have you been anywhere in Melbourne, like outside at all? You didn't go out last night, did you?
1: No.
0: Have you been had a look around? Yeah, got some nice museums.
2: The Tropicana Club was good last night. You should have come down.
1: Oh, yes. Was that the farcical event that used my name?
0: Yeah.
1: To propagate a piece of nonsense?
0: Just to get some people to have a drink.
2: Supposed to be a pill party, but...
1: Disgusting.
0: I thought it was.
1: Wasn't even invited.
0: Really?
2: Weren't you?
1: I
2: was around town that it was the pill party.
1: Yeah.
2: What inspired you to write This Is Not a Love Song? What's that song about?
1: Love.
2: Were you bored with...
1: The Carpenters.
2: Yeah, I thought, were you bored with all the soppy love songs on commercial radio? So
1: was it the cut?
0: We're
1: going
0: to have to finish
1: that. And all you ever get from love is a love song.
3: It's a dirty old shame.
0: And all you ever get from love is a love song.
2: We got handed this 12-inch record that we'll finish up on with, how do you pronounce his name? Africa
1: Bambaataa.
2: Right, and that was you're on vocals, and he's on vocals, and there's a guy from Material on it. Is that your last recording?
1: So far, yeah.
2: Right.
1: That's
2: right.
1: Not Bill, that's independent. That's...
2: Right. You're happy with it?
1: Very.
2: Right.
1: So will you be when you hear it.
2: I haven't heard. I'll play it tonight.
0: Where did you get your public image ring from?
2: Yeah, we want one.
1: A candlestick holder that we burgled several years ago in Hampstead.
0: You burgled a house and nicked it.
1: Melted it down and made our own rings. Isn't it great?
0: Yeah, that's good.
2: So you're one of the only ones...
1: You're looking at stolen property.
0: Operation Noir.
2: And the last question, do you still like reggae music? Are you going to do a duo with a reggae toaster in Jamaica?
1: Or don't waste my time. I'll leave it up to like the likes of Sting, you know, that don't even understand the medium.
3: Paul McCartney.
1: Yeah. Oh, absolutely.
3: He got left out of Jamaica, didn't he? He went down to the on the bugger off.
1: Worse still. Ah, great story. The Clash, right? See,
2: white reggae.
1: No, I know reggae very well, and I know all the people, and have done for several years.
0: Do you like Mutabaruka?
1: And all these, like, nouveau whiteys, you know, that try to get into it, go, yeah, man, yeah, I dig where you're coming from. I'm black too, honestly. You know, like, The Clash. They went to Jamaica, and they made such fools of themselves, right? They stayed in this hotel with barbed wire fencing around, totally scared, in their leather jackets. They went down to... his studio, and he just ran them out. They're just foolish and stupid about the whole situation.
2: Mm.
1: You know, waving dollars around, they thought, you know, oh, come on, any old black man's bound to work with us, and it's not on.
2: Yeah.
1: They're people too, and all these, like, white arseholes that go to Jamaica to make records don't appreciate that fact.
2: Mm.
1: That's their culture. That is a folk music of the first order. And a very serious one at that, and they don't appreciate whiteys fucking about with it.
2: Right. Because reggae's got... reggae and punk seem to be aligned together a lot,
1: They
2: you
1: are.
2: Know?
1: They are. They are very similar in stance.
2: Right.
1: And that's what Pill is, the same thing. It's, we are proud of what we do, and we'll continue to do it so, regardless of popular taste.
2: Right. Okay, well, we have to wind up. A heavy schedule John Mike has today.
1: You've wound me up.
2: Only 20 minutes, no longer.
1: Yes, you're allocated.
0: Do you want to do some... Do you want to do some,
1: Station IDs. God, it's such a cliche, isn't it?
0: Roadrunner. You got to.
4: Honestly, I didn't know what that was called. Yeah,
1: I think we should have an actual cassette to give to these people. Yeah. You know, station IDs.
3: Insert John. Your station name.

0: John, could you just say,
1: can you say you're on the Roadrunner Punk Show on 3PBS FM?
2: Oh, no. I don't think I could say anything like that. Oh, yeah.
3: That's all right.
4: Roadrunner, Roadrunner.
1: Yeah, that's my theme song. You covered it. You covered
4: we go by faster miles an hour.
1: You covered it.
4: With the radio on.
0: Just covered it.
3: Could you say when I'm in Melbourne, I watch the TV?
2: Yeah, the film, yeah. I was annoyed that came out, actually.
1: It's a great song. Modern Lovers were...
2: Wasn't it?
1: Fantastic. That's my theme song, Roadrunner. It's a great song.
3: Jonathan Richman's great.
2: What happened to him?
1: Well, he put out a new single and a new album just recently. He's in the UK... And he records on Rough Trade.
2: Yeah, he's become inexcusably
1: his
2: bland.
1: Music at the moment is terrible. But the first album
2: he's
1: was
2: like
1: the best.
2: The worst chartered accountant you could ever hope to meet.
1: But he's put out a new single called This Is Summer Feeling. It's really daggy.
2: Yeah. But that's the thing, isn't it?
1: You know, why did you...
2: When they lack humour,
1: when
2: they lose that, then it all becomes irrelevant.
1: Why did you cover Roadrunner in the film and that? Did you?
2: I didn't. That was just a rehearsal that was never meant to be touched in any shape or form. See, I was nothing to do with the Rock and Roll Swindle in any shape or form. Completely.
1: Yeah,
2: I disassociated myself with it. And
3: did you get any royalties from it?
2: No, of course not.
3: Bad, isn't it?
2: Yeah. Talk to Malcolm.
3: We're not allowed to mention.
1: Not allowed to mention you.
2: Not allowed to. I like that. God, the quality control.
1: That's when
3: Chris said we weren't allowed to mention Malcolm.
2: Did it? Really?
3: Yeah.
1: I said if we mention it, you'll throw a can of beer over our head.
0: First one.
2: Right.
1: Okay. Thanks very much,
0: Joel. Yeah, you did mention.
1: You did, Harry. Thanks very much, John.
3: I don't think we would have mentioned it anyway.
2: Have fun.
3: Thanks a lot.
2: Hope it makes you lots of money.
0: We do all this
3: for free and we don't get any money out of it whatsoever.
1: Which is public broadcast.
2: Likewise. Join the fucking club. Yeah, I was pleased to find out.
1: You're gonna make
2: we're running at quite a loss so far.
1: Really? You're gonna make
2: quite a huge loss.
1: Make a profit on the tour or not?
3: You know?
2: Of course not. I call it bad management.
3: Right.
2: Actually, the truth is everybody's a thief.
1: Everyone's trying to rip off everybody else.
2: Yeah,
1: in the
2: well,
1: music industry.
2: No, we cover our debts. We manage quite well.
1: You'll sell a lot of records through this as well.
2: That would make a change. That'd be a pleasant surprise.
1: Yeah.
3: Why did you hate Japan?
2: Do you think I could become MOR? Or heavens to Betsy, mainstream?
1: This is not a love song.
2: How could I cope?
0: No, you've broken my hand with your Aussie handshake.
1: How long will you be in Australia for? You're doing a concert in Sydney, aren't you? New Year's Eve.
2: The 7th.
1: The 7th of December.
2: Yeah.
3: What are you doing Christmas Eve and New Year's Eve and all that?
0: Playing Christmas Eve and playing New Year's Eve.
3: Oh, my God.
1: What a long day.
0: Day off.
3: That's pretty, you know.
0: Which makes a change, actually, because we usually work Christmas Day. We're doing the album last year.
1: Okay.
5: Sorry, we've got a few more to go. And
3: sure, okay.
5: Et cetera.
3: Boys, did you want to take some photos, Phil?
1: Oh, yeah, quickly, yeah. Okay, well, thanks very much.
2: All right.
3: Yeah.
1: It was a real pleasure.
3: Thanks, John. Thanks for your time.
2: All right, mate. Leave the money on the side for the beers on the way out.
1: I don't know if I need
2: got
1: a... Do I need a flash in here or not? Where are we?
0: Well, forget your time player.
1: That's his, not mine.

0: from the original Public Image Limited 45 from 1978. That's Public Image. And we've just been listening to an archival interview that I did with John Lydon and drummer Martin Atkins in 1984, recorded at the old Melbourne Motor Inn, which is not going anymore, in his hotel room via the record company and via PBS. And we dug that interview up from the archive specially for tonight's broadcast. And I took along on the day fellow PBS announcer Declan O'Gallagher, and he recorded the interview for me and asked a couple of little rude questions there, which I probably wouldn't have asked, but he's a bit of a punk at the time, or punk attitude. And I hope you enjoyed that. Thanks to Owen McKern, the program manager here at PBS, for digging that interview up for me, and Taz and Yuri in the production studios for an edit and EQing it. I didn't cut any of it out. The end of it, where we asked him to do a station ID for my old punk show, the Roadrunner Punk Show, and he didn't do it. After that, we asked some more questions, so I just left the whole thing on. So none of it was, the whole interview, nothing was cut out. Hope you enjoyed that. A few SMSs coming in and saying different comments and that. 0400 03 1067. And I can still vividly remember the day that me and Declan drove down to the old Melbourne Motor Inn in Flemington Road in North Melbourne. It was a very sunny day. And we were escorted up in the lift by the record company rep girl to go and do the interview with him for PBS. And we were told no more than 20 minutes. And we're not allowed to mention Malcolm McLaren, because, of course, John Lydon and Malcolm fell out many years before that. But I hope you enjoyed it. Just thought we'd dig it up the week before Radio Festival starting next week, and just for the hell of it. And it's one of the best interviews, people say, with John Lydon that's been done over the last 40 or 45 years. So hope you enjoyed it. Let's take a couple of these.
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1: 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And next week, the radio festival Fuel the Frequency officially begins next Monday, but a whole heap of people are already becoming members to the station. Grace Burke has become a proud member in the last hour or so to Ports of Paradise. Thank you very much. You can do so. 0400 031067 is the SMS line, and pbsfm.org.au is the web address, and you can do it to any show, but it'll all be certainly happening here next come Monday for the radio festival, and putting together a couple of good shows to broadcast next Thursday and Thursday fortnight. Hope you can join me. What we're going to be doing on the rest of the show tonight is I'm going to be doing a special playing the music of Public Image Limited up and until the album that they toured on in 1984, to make it all sense, which was the album called This Is What You Want, This Is What You Get, which they toured on in 1984, and they had a big hit in this country with a song called This Is Not a Love Song. So we're going to go through the previous albums up until that album and a couple of influences of Pill as well. I hope you enjoy it, and we'll go into their debut LP, self-titled Public Image Limited, or First Issue, and a track called Annalisa from the 1978 debut LP. 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

0: Memories, the 12-inch single, which was released in October 1979, just before their second LP, Metal Box, which we'll come to in a second. And before that, the 45, not on any of their albums, Def Disco, which John Lydon wrote about his mother who had cancer at the time, and we talked about that in the interview, released in June 79 as a 45, a 7-inch single, and it was also released with a picture cover in Australia. And at the time, I made sure I tried to get as many copies as I could because it's pretty rare for it to be released in Australia with the same black and white picture cover. Def Disco, great song. And in New Zealand, there was a different edit of that song, a sort of a remix, I guess you could call it at the time, even though at that stage in 1979, the world of remixes didn't really happen that much and wasn't really a common thing, but there's a slightly different mix of it released only in New Zealand. And starting out there with Annalisa from the first LP, first issue, the great debut LP from Public Image Limited from 1978. I read a story once that they had only written 5 or 6 songs and the record company wanted at least 8 or 10, so they had to go back and do some more recording to make sure it was a full-length album. Great record, that first Pill LP. We're going through the early records of Public Image Limited and attuned to Sunglasses After Dark on PBS FM.
1: Art pop icon Sparks return to Melbourne this May. 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
0: Wow, they're coming back, and their last tour where they played down in St Kilda was quite good, only a couple of years ago. Tune to PBS FM, Sunglasses After Dark, and I better talk about, well, first of all, the last week, it wasn't why I replayed the interview. We've been working on getting that interview up for a couple of months, to tell you the truth, but last week it was announced that Public Image Limited are coming back to Australia for a tour. They haven't been here for 10, 15 years or something. And they're playing next January. They're doing the tour is called This Is

not the final Pill tour. They've taken that show all throughout England and Europe the last couple of years, and they've left Australia to the last to come here last. And they're here January next year, and they're playing Sunday the 24th of January at the Forum here in Melbourne, and tickets are available now for that tour. So be looking forward to seeing them. Hopefully they'll do a couple of shows here in Melbourne for the return of Public Image Limited, which has the lineup which has recorded the last three studio LPs of recent years. Quite a lot of SMSs. Thank you very much to all the people who have touched base tonight. Great to hear from everybody. Some familiar names, some people I haven't heard from before, but Party Bus was the first one off the rank, and a lovely SMS. Thanks a lot. And Rebecca's checked in and said she loved the interview, and everyone else has really loved the interview as well. So thank you very much to all those people, Dom and everyone else, James, Nirida. Haven't heard from you for a long time. Thank you very much to all those people for saying that they enjoyed the interview, and I hope you did. So the SMS line is 0400 03 1067. Next up, we're going to go into a couple of tracks from one of the most influential post-punk LPs of all time. The album is still influential to this day. It's still being cited with the young bands and everyone around as one of the great post-punk albums. I'm talking about Metal Box. It's the second Public Image Limited LP. It's an amazing record. It originally came out in a film canister with it, like you had a film, and there was three 12-inch singles on top of each other, and I bought it at the time. The vinyl's still in good condition, but the can's a bit faded. It depends if you've got a place for temperature-controlled room in your record collection. I don't, but if you're moving house and going from hot to cold, well, then the canister can fade over the years. It was re-released a few years ago in a canister as well. But we're taking it from a remastered CD version tonight. But such an influential album, Metal Box. Jar Wobble, Keith Levine, Lydon. Revisiting the album the last couple of weeks, it's got, I feel, to this day, it's got a really loose feel to it. And it's very innovative, influenced by reggae, dub and krautrock, and that's what they were listening to when they went into the studio to record it. Very loose in parts, but I love it, and a very, very influential album. Here's two tracks from one of the classic albums of all time, Metal Box.

Two tracks from Metal Box from the 1979 LP, or Metal Canister, as you could say it, Careering and Pop Tones. And if you listen to that track, Careering, that's a very unconventional way to play the drums. And I love the weird little electronic gizzardry which is flowing through that song. An amazing album reissued not long after it came out in the tin canister as second edition, and been re-released and remastered many times over the years. After the Sex Pistols split up, John Lydon and Don Letts went over to Jamaica to check out reggae bands for Virgin Records and their new reggae label, Frontline Records. And as we were saying in the interview and talking about reggae with John Lydon, he, more than probably any of the other punk musicians at the time, really understood reggae music. And there was a connection with Ari Up and the Slits and the New Age Steppers, and the list goes on and on. He never did any reggae music. He wouldn't lower himself to try and do that, but he understood reggae. And in one of the radio plays, interviews and hours he did in the UK, this is one of his favourite reggae songs that came out in 1977.

0: Yell Jayud.
1: Aight.
0: The eye decide to move a Dirty Harry.
1: Aight, but watch ya man. Wednesday gone, I man forward up a carry. And I man sight one eye. Sure, that one a rain can Dirty Harry, me I tell you. You know, this one call. Ah! Screaming targets, I would tell you, you know. Some scars screaming targets, I will tell you. Brother Rinker than the brother Cat.

Althea and Donna there, and Uptown Top Ranking from 1977, and one of the best lovers rock and reggae tracks that came out at the height of punk in 1977, the golden era of reggae music, in my opinion, that mid to late 70s going into the early 80s that was following on from the ska stuff 10 years before. And just a fantastic track there from Althea and Donna. Before that, Big Youth and Screaming Target from 72. And before that, another classic reggae track from 77, one of John Lydon's favourite artists, Dr. Amamatoto, and Born for a Purpose.

0: 14. 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

0: the end of it. So it just keeps going on and on and on, and it's really experimental and it's really noisy, and I love it. Thanks for listening. More SMSs coming in. Cheers.
1: Enter the Abyss. Ritual, Genesis of the Void, hits the Toff in Melbourne on Saturday, June 27th. Featuring Carcinoid, Cryptivore for their long-awaited Melbourne debut, Sufferance and Chief Whip. Doors open at 6 p.m. with happy hour

0: this has come out. So I would say we'll have a single or a couple of some sort of music out before the end of this year. Yeah. I'm aiming for an album next year.
1: Excellent. That'll be good. Because definitely industrial, but yeah, there's definitely some really good industrial tinge kind of metal, which is kind of what you guys do.
0: Where I feel that we're kind of a bit more accepted these days than what we were in the beginning.
1: Yeah.
0: That's
1: always how it goes if you're doing something sort of slightly different, right?
0: That's weird.

0: Saturday.
1: This Saturday.
0: Yep.
1: And where's it at?
0: It's at the Northcote Social Club in Northcote, which makes sense.
1: That does make sense. Yeah.
0: So that's called it's called Monsters of Riff. It's run by the guys from Elm Street. It's the second one, I think. They ran one last year, and it was a big success. So
1: yeah,
0: this will be pretty cool.
1: Yeah, it'll be good to get on down. Like, you know, it's a good time to be at a band at the moment. You know, it's not

0: with this show, what have you got lined up for it?
1: I don't know. We haven't played. The last few shows in Melbourne have been all supports for an international band. So we're, we're concentrate. This will be a longer set, that's for sure. And it'll be not so, how do I put it? We kind of work towards, we structure the set sound or what songs are going to kind of suit certain things when we do an international act, because they're not our fans. We kind of look at what songs would suit their kind of thing. So this, we get to just go out and play to our fans more.
0: Yeah, so you're playing this, you know, not necessarily deep cuts, but more representative of your sound rather than like stuff that you think will influence.
1: Yeah, not

0: controlling the flames.
1: Oh, no.
0: And he was a bit drunk, mm-hmm. and he nearly set the band and the venue on fire, and that venue would have gone up.
1: Yeah.
0: As like,
1: I think I know which one you're talking about.
0: Yeah, yeah. But yes, that, you know, it's good that there's some, I mean, we

0: a day in the sun, which is kind of interesting.
1: No, they're doing real well. They're coming out soon.
0: Yeah, it's good. It's good. Like, you know, he basically just started writing good material again. I think that's mainly it, right? Like, he just had a bit of a time when it was not that great, and now he's...
1: Well, and he's touring hard. He's got... I'm just trying to... Can't think of his name, but the bloke from Devil Driver, Dez. You know, he's managing now. He's pushing them. That's who they're coming out with, Devil Driver. So
0: that's an interesting double.
1: Well, I think it's more just because it's convenient for him. If he's organising their tours and managing around, they can just throw both bands on.
0: Yeah, but even though they're from different eras, they've got kind of the same kind of.
1: Yeah, people are both into it. Yeah. Same, it's fast, it's groovy.
0: Yeah, you know, same kind of feel too. You know, same kind of a bit of darkness there.
1: Yeah.
0: But let's talk a little bit about the new material.
1: Yeah.
0: What are your inspirations for the writing the new stuff?
1: Look, I went back to old Ministry, started listening to old Nine Inch Nails and all that. That's why I was saying, this is just for the music. This is just to add, because with Nothing Stays Buried, I obviously told you just before, you know, we went for a more metal view at things. There was still a lot of industrial feel to it. But since then, it wasn't really a idea or anything like to do it, but I've listened to so many... just interesting interviews with like Al Jorgensen and Trent Reznor and all those. Just kind of went back and listened to those interviews and how experimental they were. And then I started listening to those older albums and hearing what they were doing and thought, I want to kind of reach out to those kind of a little bit of ideas like that. Not necessarily what they were doing, but experiment with Witchgrinder a little bit more with the... You know, and I've since then got like a new synthesizer and a bunch of new equipment on my computer and things to mess around with. And I've got a lot more time.
0: Mm.
1: You know, with when Nothing Stays Buried, kind of when we decided to get in the studio and do that, we had a lot of time in between albums, but really that got put together pretty fast. A lot of the songs were hanging around, but they hadn't been all put together. This time we've got we're not fully rushed. We've got no time limit, even though I'm saying I would like it out next year.
0: Yeah, cool. Yeah. Well, I think it's interesting that two bands you've chosen are two bands that had a lot of success but never stuck to the same blueprint.
1: Yeah.
0: You know.
1: Well, also, in amongst those, sorry, but Killing Joke was another one that I hadn't really listened to certain... albums of Killing Joke, and I started listening, I think it's a self-titled one, and I started listening to the stuff that he was doing on that and realizing this connection between all those bands of just the way they're writing and thinking, but they all sound completely different.
0: Yeah.
1: And that's why I was like, well, which kind of can do something like this? But you know, only time will tell until I've actually finished it to see if it works or doesn't. But the main thing is I'm going to be, you know, I'll make sure I'm happy with it before I release it. And that's all I want to do.
0: Yeah. That's the first important thing, right? That you're happy.
1: I think they say that, but.
0: Well, look, it just depends on what you're in it for, but you know.
1: Yeah.
0: No,
1: I definitely, I'm always conscious and aware of our fan base too and what people say. I love people's feedback.
0: Excellent.
1: Even if it can, you know, even if it's a bit harsh sometimes, you know, I don't like them going too hard on me, but, you know, if someone gives me a little bit of bad feedback, I understand. I either understand where they're coming from and I'll probably disagree.
0: Yeah.
1: But if it's something in the songs that they pick out, they're like, I don't really like that bit too much. But, you know, I really love it when you do this. Like, I do listen. And then I think, oh, why did they like it so much? Especially if I hear it more, you know, from more than... two or three people.
0: Yeah.
1: You know.
0: Well, it's, you know, that it's part of like the process, I suppose.

0: is like some from feedback, some from what you create. Like that is all part of it, right?
1: That's yeah.
0: how you create music. Well, let's go through that gig again on Saturday.
1: Yes.
0: So it's at the Northgate Social Club.
1: Yes.
0: And who else is on the lineup?
1: So I'm not sure if they're opening, but it's Ion Sky, like spelt I-O-N, Sky. Mm-hmm. And I hope I'm pronouncing this right, Aardvark.
0: Yep, that's exactly right.
1: Yeah, it is. You know them?
0: Yeah, yeah, they're good. They're like a, they sound like 1978 Judas Priest.
1: Yeah, I've only listened to a little bit once they were added to the lineup. And I was quite impressed.
0: Yeah, they're really good live. They're very, very good.
1: Okay, cool.
0: Yeah.
1: Well, I'll get to watch that, so.
0: Yeah.
1: And of course, Elm Street, who just came back from their tour of Germany.
0: Yeah, nice.
1: Which looked amazing. They played some massive venues. So they've come back, and then they got offered to play an arena over there, which is like in a month's time or something. So they're coming back, playing this, and then heading back over to play a sold-out arena show in Germany. So
0: nice.
1: Yeah, pretty cool.
0: Cool.
1: Good on them.
0: So get on down to the Northgate Social Club on Saturday.
1: Yep.
0: And that's a good lineup. That's a really solid lineup.
1: Yeah.
0: That's
1: pretty cool. Happy. I've been told it's selling well too. So
0: yeah. Well, look, I've seen all of those bands live. That's good, except for Ion Sky.
1: Yeah.
0: But, well,
1: yeah, I haven't seen those guys live either, but I had listened to them before. They're friends of friends.
0: Yeah.
1: And, they're pretty cool.
0: Yeah. So definitely, it's definitely a gig worth getting down.
1: Yeah, man.
0: Well, thanks for coming in, Trav.
1: No worries, dude.
0: Let's go out. What are we going to go out with? Pond Cursed Ground.
1: Yeah. Let's play that one.
0: Awesome.

Excellent. That was Upon Cursed Grounds by Witchgrinder. Make sure you check them out on Saturday night. Got a couple of text messages. Richard and Andy C are tuning in. Looking forward to baller ballads and pop songs. But yeah, I know they're joking. Hope they're having a good time listening in. Also, Smithy has rung in for Grave Desecration by Beherit Must Be Played. Shout out the Mount Eden Tigers. Love your work, Smithy. Thanks, Smithy. Yeah, if you listen in later on, I'll be doing that. And also, I think a couple of bunny rabbits. So, that's weird. Anyway, this is something brand new from a band called Gopher. This is called Op Shop Reject.

0: I am the law. Don't you understand? I represent the law.
1: Well, piss on you. And piss on your law.
2: Benny Bitumen, music for monsters.

Excellent. There we have some Circle of Blood and Grant Me Strength. Now, if you're around Tarwin Lower on the 23rd of this month, on the Saturday, they are playing a gig that's put on by Sarah from Sin and Steel, and it's called, what is it called? Anyway, we'll get to that, but it's definitely worth catching. There is a lot going on, and yeah, it's excellent to see someone putting up some shows in the country, some metal stuff. So, you know, not many people are doing that. It's called Heavy Hitters, and it's the Riverview Hotel in Tarwin Lower on the 23rd of May. And it's headlined by those guys. There's a whole lot of other bands. Go to the Sin and Steel page to look that up. Anyway, before that, we had something brand new from Consecration. That was Harvester of the Forsaken off their Examinus album, which is awesome. And we start off with something brand new from Gopher and Op Shop Reject and Tunnel Buddies. So check that album out. It's really cool. George texts in about playing more from the In Malice's album, which is really good. I will be playing some, but it won't be this week. But maybe in a couple of weeks, I'll chuck some in. Thanks for the text. You can join the text line on 0400 03 1067. That's 0400 03 1067. Well, now I'm going to get into my interview with Andy LaRocque from Lex Legion and, of course, King Diamond. I'm going to start with a bit of King Diamond. This is At the Graves.

Enter the Abyss. Ritual, Genesis of the Void hits the Toff in Melbourne on Saturday, June 27th. 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

0: So we are here to talk about the new supergroup Lex Legion. And we've got, do you want to introduce yourself to everyone out there?
1: Nils, you start.
2: Yeah, my name is Nils Kerru. Some might know me from the band Pagan's Mind. I'm now the new singer of Lex Legion.
1: All right, and
2: Excellent.
1: I am Andy LaRocque, guitar player of Lex Legion, of course, but also King Diamond, and I've been a part of Death for one album and doing guest solos for At the Gates, Hammerfall. I can't even remember how many bands I've been involved in, but that's it.
0: Definitely a long pedigree, but you're not the only one in this band that's got a long pedigree as well. You've brought together some old mates from back in the day. Yeah.
1: Yep, that's right.
0: Andy, how did you bring this band together?
1: Well, it wasn't really me, but if you go back in time, everything kind of, I mean, the first seed for this started, I guess, back in 2008, where me and Pete had a few sessions in my studio, the Sonic Train Studios, where we talked about, just writing songs, writing a few riffs and see where it can take us, So that's what we did back in 2008. And we went on for a while, but then we got busy with other things. I got busy with whatever, studio and, So it kind of, turned into nothing, for many years actually, until the COVID pandemic. And then Pete picked up everything again, and he had a few new songs, that he actually played for Mickey. And this was, I think, late 2020 or maybe early 2021. And Mickey said, "Hey, this sounds really good, so I want to be a part of this." And you know what? I think we're going to call Andy too to see if he's interested in this. And Pete was like, "I don't know, man. He's too busy with everything and, Diamond and, producing band studio and everything, Don't worry. I'll call in and see what he says." And Mickey called me the same day. And I was, of course, interested in that, And even though I didn't hear any of Pete's new songs, but I know that me and Pete worked really good together. And, I didn't even need to hear it. I know what Pete can do and all that, So we met in the studio and we wrote some more riffs to try to find a direction for this band. And at that time, we didn't even have a name for it. We just wrote, riffs and songs, to see how it turns out. And once we found a direction of everything, we talked about having, some kind of vocalist, obviously, in the band, And we had a few guys, as an option, no names mentioned, but it didn't even come to the point that we actually called them because I got to think of a guy that I've been working with earlier called Nils, Norwegian guy from Pagan's Mind. And I found a few links, and I sent it to Mickey, and Mickey just freaked out when he heard it. He said, "This is so good. This is the guy we want to have in the band, And of course, so did the other guys in the band, So cool. And we continued writing songs, for, during the whole pandemic. And at the very end of 2025, I think we had pretty much everything except for, the album was a little too short. So I went back to see what we actually had back in 2008. And the only original thing from that time is the last song on the album, which is actually, from 2008.
0: Nils, what did you think
2: Yeah.
0: about this project when it was brought to you to work with?
2: What can I say? It was like things were going very slow with Pagan's Mind at that time. Everyone was asking for a new rock record, and yeah, things were going too slow. I actually asked my manager if he knew of any bands that was active because I wanted to do more just musically. I think 2 months passed or something, and Andy called me. I remember I was out picking up groceries in my car when he called. I really couldn't believe my ears when I heard about the lineup, really, because I'm to this day still such a big fan of the old classic King Diamond stuff, and in particular that lineup. that was a dream come true for me.
0: Yeah, excellent.
1: And I remember when actually, you know, when we played in this project together back in 2009, I believe it was, wasn't it, Nils?
2: Yeah.
1: Called the X World, you know, that was a kind of an experimental kind of album. You know, we didn't know really what to expect. We just, you know, want to try something different, I guess, you know. I remember that time Nils was saying to me, if you guys ever go back, you know, and put, you know, the old, you know, guys together, Andy, Pete, Mickey, and Hal, just give me a call. I'd love to be in there, you know.
2: So I guess. I remember saying that.
1: I remember that very well.
2: Oh, you did. It was probably just wishful thinking, but here we are.
1: It happened. Yeah, exactly.
0: So, part of King Diamond for over 40 years now.
1: Yeah.
0: What's the difference between the two of these bands in the way they run?
1: You know, in the beginning with King Diamond, everything was moving really, really fast, you know, maybe too fast sometimes. You know, the first maybe 5 years was just crazy with things happening all the time. You know, tours, album, you know, all the time. But the last, you know, I would say maybe the last 5 years after the COVID, you know, things are pretty slow with King Diamond. We did actually two really big tours that were, you know, really successful. But I mean, it's 19 years since we did an album. And I sent, you know, King a bunch of songs like 4 years ago and all the other members in the band too. I mean, ready, I mean, full production or, you know, pre-production songs, you know, with like drum machine, the proper recorded rhythm guitar song, and keyboards, drum machine, of course, then, and I play some bass on it, you know. But, you know, since then, nothing really happened. We played like one song live, you know, tried it out, you know, a few times. It's kind of slow right now, you know. That's all I can say about that band, you know.
0: You needed something else to do.
1: Exactly. And, you know, with Lex Legion, it's a different music style a little bit. Of course, we have our roots back in the 80s, you know, and you can hear the influences clearly, you know. I mean, we're born and raised with the music from late 70s, I would say, and early 80s, you know. You can hear on the riffs, you know, and stuff like that. The music style here in Lex Legion is, I would say, a little more straightforward, you know, than previous stuff I did. And it's not as complex and progressive. Even though we try to keep, you know, some really interesting elements in every song, you know. I mean, right now everything goes very smooth. I mean, the music writing and the process of that, you know, was just, wow, that was really good. Even though it took some time to find the right direction and stuff, you know. But once we found that, it was pretty smooth, you know, to record and, I mean, to write and record the album. It's heavy metal, you know, without making it too complicated, you know. We want people to feel the groove and, you know, they'd be able to sing a chorus, you know, once they heard the song, you know, and remember things that happened. And that's a good thing from Nils, you know, he's excellent at making melodies, you know.
0: So, Nils, when you got this material, how did you approach it?
2: It was quite difficult at first because me being such a big King Diamond fan from my early youth, I was always inspired by, you know, the different theatrical stuff he did, all the different kinds of voices he did on the albums and stuff. So you can imagine me being such a big fan and being given tracks without vocals on it, which sound to me like King Diamond. I automatically thought in my head that I'm going to make something sounding like King Diamond, but that's what

0: was not the direction that the other guys wanted. So I stumbled a little bit in the beginning to find the sound. Andy kept on saying to me, just sound like yourself. Then I got about a little bit nervous because, am I really the right guy for this? Because, I really couldn't find my voice at first. But then, like, having recorded about 2 songs and testing out stuff, I think we found the sound. And from there, it was easy go.
1: That's understandable with the people that you've got playing, you're playing with. You know, there's a lot of,
0: It's big shoes to fill.
2: That has actually been our goal all the time, to stay away as far as possible from our previous stuff. You know, we don't want to be like a clone or copy band of anything. And even though you can hear, you know, I mean, our playing and our roots are in the 80s, you know, you can hear that, of course, you know, but I mean, that would have been the easy way out, I guess, you know, just to like do a continuation of something we did before. But I mean, this is something completely new, and all the songs are especially written for Lex Legion and nothing else. It's no kind of King Diamond leftover songs or anything like that. You know, we just want to try to stay as unique as possible.
1: For you, Andy, what's it like working with that sort of team again?
2: You know, it feels great to do that. You know, I mean, once, you know, I started work with Pete back in 2008, I instantly felt like, oh, cool, man. I mean, it works out fine. We don't even have to talk. We just do riffs, you know? And it was like when we started

0: work in the way we do now. And then we send everything off to Nils. He can do, I mean, free hands to do whatever he wants with whatever he wants, you know. You know, bounce it, you know, back, and, you know, we talk about it. And then it's Hal's turn to put his magic bass on, you know. So, I mean, everyone is, like, involved in the music writing process too, you know. Equally much, I would say, you know.
1: Now that you've got this album coming out, are you going to tour it?
0: Most definitely. When the time is right, yes, we will. You know, it's not only like a recording band that will sit, you know, lie on the couch, actually, and just wait for something to happen. I mean, we will tour when the time is right. I know that Mickey's really, really busy with Scorpions this year, for example. This year, that won't be happening much. We're just, you know, going to release the album, build everything up, you know, and build a reputation. And we already have ideas for the second album. So we're going to work on that, you know, this fall, I believe. But we will be, you will see us live when the time is right. Definitely. Exactly. It's got to be good too, you know. I mean, you know, quality takes time. Excellent. I mean, look at King Diamond, 19 years since the last one. It takes time.
1: Yeah. I mean, I'd like to see a new King Diamond album, but also the same time, if that comes out, then you're going to be very busy. It's unusual that you actually get on so well with former bandmates. It's usually the other way around in heavy metal. Like, it's a genre that's known for its fighting and known for its big personalities. Are these just sort of really good guys that are just together?
0: Definitely. You know, I mean, there were a few years when we didn't even, you know, talk that much, you know, some of the guys, you know, but more or less, we always kind of kept in touch, you know, and once we met with this, you know, everything felt like just being back in the old times, you know. It was just a cool feel, you know, to everything. And, you know, it's very easy, it's very light, you know, and I mean, we have a good time when we meet, and there's usually no problems. And if there are, you know, we have people around us who can help us solve that, you know, so it's easygoing, definitely.
1: And it's kind of an interesting time because many of the genres are having a bit of a day in their sun, and heavy metal is one of those. Interested to see how it's taken, because there's other good heavy metal happening at the moment too. It's not like 10 years ago where it was kind of almost, it was the big guys and that was it.
0: See, you know, we'll see what people think about you when it's going to be released. You know, hopefully they will, you know, think it's really good. But what we heard so far from the single is absolutely amazing. And it's been exploding, you know, on social medias, and people are just freaking out, you know, how good it is. Yeah. And that was, to be honest, a little bit over my expectations, you know. I was like, yeah, let's just wait and see, you know. I mean, yeah, they probably think it's good, but I mean, I didn't think they were thinking, you know, it was that good. I mean, you know, I meet people in the street, you know, that I never met before and see. It's like, hey, I've heard that new single from you guys. It's fucking awesome.
2: Yeah. The same thing here. So, my phone has been beeping for 3-4 weeks now.
0: That's awesome. It's good. So maybe we're on something here.
1: To me, one of the things is you've got such a great band. Everyone knows the rest of the band. But you brought this singer really, really good and brought it together. You know that doesn't always happen.
0: Exactly.
1: Nils, you add that kind of cherry on the top to the sound. Everyone wants to hear everyone else in the band play. But when you sing, it's like, oh.
2: Thanks, that means a lot.
1: I don't really have any more questions.
0: All right.
1: About Lex Legion, but I would like to ask a question of you, Andy, about King Diamond. Mm-hmm. King Diamond's never come down to Australia. Do you think Lex Legion might come down to Australia before King Diamond?
0: That's impossible to say, but, you know, one way or another, I'd like to come down there, you know. I mean, definitely, you know. We've been trying for so many years to come down there, but we didn't really have any interesting, you know, offers that could take us down to Australia with King Diamond, you know. So we'll see, you know. It's impossible to say right now, but, you know, our goal is with Lex Legion to definitely come to Australia.
1: Some in the members of your band have been down here already, so they'll tell you good stories. Let's hope that that's something that can happen. I'd like to see both of the bands come down here, but, you know. Well, thanks so much for having a chat with me, both Nils and Andy. It's been great. Your long career, Andy, you should get to play down here at least once. We've got some good crowds, and it's a nice place to be.
0: That's great. Hope to see you guys soon down there. Thank you.
2: Thank you, sir.

Hope you enjoyed that interview with Andy LaRocque from Lex Legion and Nils from Lex Legion, also Andy LaRocque from King Diamond. We played At the Graves at the start of that run from Conspiracy, and then I got into the second single from Lex Legion, that was Gypsy Tears. And then after the interview, I played The Philosopher of Individual Thought Patterns from Death, because Andy played on that, did all the lead guitar work on that album. And then we finished on Black Horseman from Abigail from King Diamond. Hope you enjoyed that. Now we're going to get into the request from earlier on. This is Grave Desecration from Beherit.

Excellent. Well, we just heard Beharit and Grave Desecration and Akoth and Emperor's Demise of Might and Hierarchy. I'm going to finish on a track from Vehemence, La Sang's Respite Encore, Asajj Pour. Oh, I can't pronounce that. Anyway, we're going to finish on that, but I'd like to quickly thank George Hellman, Sydney Turnbull, Katia the Pet, and Paul Miller, who have all become members to Burning Bitchman in the last couple of weeks. And also like to thank King Parrot, Nephilim, Pissbolt, Religious Reserve, and Shaplock Rapids and Sith Lord, who are all performer members to Burning Bitchman, Molden Massive as a patron, Brent and Jared Lechte, Automotive, a business, as well as Casuarina Programs, are also a business member to Burning Bitumen, and Paul Eric Hansen from South Melbourne is a friend for life. Coming up in the next studio is J-Rock, and she's got an interview in, and the whole band is coming in. It's going to be really exciting. So first band for the Doom Saloon, so make sure you keep it tuned for that. Next week is Radio Fest, so get ready, because I've got some

fired up songs to play for you next week. So make sure you tune in from 10 o'clock on a Thursday night. Well, as I said, I'm going to finish with Vehemence. Make sure you keep it locked and listen to Doom Saloon. The first couple of shows were killer. I'm sure tonight will be no ops exception.

0: Now that you have seen evidence of my power, I give you exactly 1 hour to acknowledge me as your leader. Fail at your peril. I will, I must, I shall bring order to this disordered planet. Hail to the new order!
1: What the hell is that shit?

Welcome to another episode of the Doom Saloon. You're here with J-Rock. Thank you so much to Kenny for the last 2 hours, especially for the King Diamond. I'm sure there were a lot of text in about how much people loved that. This is episode 3. Still can't believe it. It's a true honour to be in this seat. It's midnight. I have some special guests in the studio that I'm going to tell you about in just a second. If you would like to text in and join all the other lovely people that have texted in so far, 0400 03 1067. If you want to ask some questions to the lovely guests in the studio, this is the place to do it.

0: Of course, that was Bric-a-Brac by Noothgrush, by request by someone that texted in. I already had it planned. It's one of the tracks that the guests on the show tonight also suggested. Very glad to play it. Right at the top, we opened with Uniform. This is Not a Prayer from American Standard that came out last year. We are broadcasting on the stolen land of the Wurundjeri people. I pay respects to elders past and present and extend that respect to any folks listening tonight. I have some very special guests in the studio. Three mics, it's a full house. I have Your Mother's Disgusting Window and Blood of a Pomegranate. Let me light up those mics for you. Hello, yes. Welcome to the show.
1: Hello.
2: Hi.
3: Hey.
0: Introduce yourselves, tell the folks who you are.
1: Alex, you go first.
4: Oh, really?
0: Okay. You wanted to be on the mic the most.
1: No, I did. Yeah, no. So, Alex, one of the feedbackers from Your Mother's Disgusting Window.
0: Mm-hmm.
2: What did you say about my mother? My name is Astrik. I make music under the name Blood of a Pomegranate.
5: I'm Darlene. I make the music for Your Mother's Disgusting Window and have people come and play feedback in the band.
0: Thanks for coming. I've chosen a couple of tracks from each of you that I would love to play on the show tonight.
5: Yes.
0: I'm going to get straight into it. Darlene, your release, self-titled, Your Mother's Disgusting Window record that came out last year, blew my mind. I've played it nice. So many times on every available radio station that will let me on.
5: Hell yeah.
0: I opened my first Doom Saloon, chucked a song in there because yes. I had to.
5: I love being
0: I can't
5: validated.
0: Believe that it's not been out for a year yet.
5: Yeah. When I say October?
0: Mm-hmm.
5: Yep.
0: Came out and blew minds. I love it. Well, I've chosen the track Pig World. To your surprise, like we didn't discuss it 5 minutes ago. I'm going to play it and then we're going to have a little chat.
5: Yes. Yes.

0: Pig World. Tell me about Tell me about this track in particular. We were saying while the microphones were off that this one was particularly difficult to finish.
1: Oh yeah. Well, what was I talking about? So this is the problem. Mm. You talk about things off the air, and then the I don't take my dexies, and I can't remember what the fuck I was thinking about 2 seconds ago.
0: This was the last one you finished.
1: Yeah, it's kind of like the last one I finished up for, just because I was like trying to, like, I'm not like a seasoned master or recorder, but I was kind of learning how to do it through the whole process. And then it was like the final one that clicked for the album, because I was just trying to get that like deep bass and the drums and then everything else to come together. And then just nothing was working. I was like losing my mind. And then it finally came together.
0: Do you think that stress helped it come together?
1: No. it passed the car stereo test in the end. That's cool. But I was like, yeah, it's a fun one. I've been trying to like, I've been leaning more into like longer sludge stuff, and then feeling bad that I'm not just still trying to make like techno tracks too. So I feel like I need to get back into that.
0: I think this album is a pretty good mix of both.
1: Oh yeah.
0: Did this started as a solo project?
1: Mm-hmm. Sure did. It kind of started as a joke, actually. I was just like kind of just finding an outlet for my like just meltdowns, like as like, yeah, I don't know, just losing my mind after all the lockdowns and stuff like that. Everybody else is doing the same thing, but yeah, it's just dealing with all of that in a very unhealthy ways. Maybe some like clothes drying racks may have gotten a bit destroyed in some bouts of frustration. I was like, I have to do something better with this like nasty energy. And so yeah, started making this like silly band where I just said all the most like horrible things that I was thinking about in my mind and spiraling. And I was like, hey, this actually sounds kind of cool, maybe I'll actually put effort into this. And there you have it.
0: That's where we are. Channeled everything that you needed to get out into a pretty exceptional release. Like, the fact that this has, I feel like I've listened to it so much, because I remember when it first came out, and I remember the first bill that you were put on as Your Mother's Disgusting Window, because you've been performing for a while, haven't you?
1: Yeah, I played one gig at like Morbid Mondays. Like, there was very like skeleton version of it, like totally different tunings, like different everything. And then and I was like, this isn't what I want to do, and took like basically a year off and made an album. And then the next year I did was like a single launch for the new thing, like a year later.
0: Yeah.
1: Refined it until it was what I wanted.
0: Yeah. And so now, having seen you play for what's been almost a year, the tracks are still amazing, and they've gotten even bigger performance-wise, because you've expanded a few new members in the band.
1: Yeah.
0: In the outfit.
1: Yeah, it's been cool.
0: Yeah.
1: So basically, yeah, it kind of started just at first, just being like wanting to perform, and then just wanting to have like this kind of wall of noise and feedback soundtrack, and just asking like for random people to just like show up for like, so for a long time it was just

0: and like occasionally making feedback in your guitar, like living in the Grampians being a park ranger, it's like not that a tough decision. Mm. But yeah, we get some new buddies on the horizon there. Been making some inquiries.
1: That's exciting to hear. Yeah, having watched you play as yourself, and then I think there was a Morbid Monday show where Mikey Nolan of Morbid Monday's fame and issue of fame jumped on with you, ended up smashing his guitar or bass, whatever.
0: Well, he just blew his amp. He said that at the start. He's like, I'm going to blow my amp, man. I'm like, sick, blow your amp up. He's like, I blew up my amp.
1: He delivers. He goes in with a task and he delivers.
0: Yeah, hell yeah. He delivers. Such a sick dude.
1: Yeah.
0: Yeah, he's played in the band like a couple of times now.
1: Yep.
0: It's awesome.
2: I think he was going to play another one after them, but then he went back to that same amp, and I don't know whether he forgot that he'd turned all the knobs as far up as they could go, and then he turned it on and was like, he turned up that night and went like, yeah, so I did actually destroy it. I'm like, yeah, I remember it smelled
0: bad.
2: Yeah,
0: like you, yeah, it was like,
1: yeah, you
0: it
1: told
0: was
1: us
0: strong.
1: All. Yeah, yeah, like you definitely blew working. It up.
0: It was cool, but yeah, it's just like fun. Just turn up and play at like aggressively painful volumes that actually like literally hurt people, and we're good, let's go.
1: Yeah, that's what we turn up to the gigs for.
0: Yeah,
1: and they're always a great time. You said when we had a chat earlier in the week that one of your one of the influences was Noothcrush, and also Corrupted, who we were talking about earlier.
0: Hell yeah.
1: I pulled a song out of the archive. I've got my spreadsheet, because I'm
0: so... We got
1: some
0: Dios Injusto in there.
1: I've got Unfair God.
0: Hell yeah.
1: We're going to play that now. Text in. Ask some questions.
0: Text in. Ask us questions. Mm-hmm. I love inquiries.
1: Please send your inquiries to the PBS text line. This is the Doom Saloon.

Fuck with me, man. I just fucking hate people. I hate people. And I don't care! I just don't fucking care. I don't care. No, I am the baddest motherfucker you ever saw, man!

0: we've gone big, and it will only continue to get bigger. Two tracks that were beautifully suggested by you, darling. Thank you. We had Corrupted with Unfair God, and everybody's favourite, Meth Drinker. And the track that I chose was Green Inferno.
1: Hell yeah.
0: From Oil.
1: I actually suggested a different track.
0: You did. You did.
1: Mm-hmm.
0: Mm-hmm. And I went off the script. There was also suggestions of many a track that we may not play on this show tonight. But
2: wah, wah.
1: Fine.
0: Wah, wah.
3: Too bad.
1: Fine.
0: But I'll do my best. I'll do my very best. There's only so much you can do in 2 hours.
2: No, we should just like turn up
1: the speed.
2: There's
1: like actually heaps you can do in
2: double
1: 2 hours.
2: The playback speed. Do a Nightcore version.
0: Yeah,
2: of that.
0: Yeah.
1: We'll all talk like really, really fast.
0: Let's run into the next
1: show. Yeah, Nightcore interview.
0: One big mega show.
1: Hell yeah.
0: All right. We're at the business end now. It's 20 to 1. We've yapped. It's been a good time so far. We have had some lovely texts on the PBS FM text line. Where do you get your ideas from? I don't know. I think I just listen to, I try and dig out the most extreme music that I can find that soothes the brain.
1: Does it say who sent that?
0: Jazzy.
1: I knew it.
0: Yeah?
1: I knew it.
0: Yeah.
2: Hell yeah.
1: With Jazzy, we literally made that joke before we went on the air.
0: Just would
1: shout
0: this
1: out to
0: be
1: Jazz. Shout out to Jazzy.
2: Shout
1: actually,
2: out Jazzy.
0: Would this be Jazzy
1: quarter,
0: of
1: yeah, one
0: quarter
1: Your Mother's
0: of Disgusting,
1: Your Mother's
0: Window
1: Disgusting
0: Window fame? Wow.
1: Yep.
0: Well.
1: Chiming in with the,
0: thanks
1: where
0: for texting
1: do you get
0: in.
1: Your ideas from?
0: Yeah. Where do you get those ideas from? Oh, it's a callback. I see.
1: It is. And she didn't even know about that conversation either. That's just, we're like linked. That's how tight the band is.
0: Yeah. Exactly. It's like when you play Your Mother's Disgusting Window in any space,
1: yep.
0: Everybody is connected,
1: yep.
0: Whether they've played with the band or not,
1: yep.
0: A million times
1: psychic
0: or once.
1: Psychic misery.
4: The
0: yep.
4: Trick is to find the mute button, really. But, you know.
0: I've got them all.
1: Oh, yeah.
0: I've got all the mute buttons. If you're just joining us, this is the Doom Saloon. You're here with J-Rock. I've got Your Mother's Disgusting Window and Blood of a Pomegranate live in the studio with me. All the mics are on. It is a full house. Even the text line has members in it.
1: Hell yeah. Mm-hmm.
0: Yeah.
1: Across many
0: mm-hmm.
1: planes.
0: All right. It's time to yap some more. I've got two incredible tracks that I'm going to play back to back. But before I do, Astrik?
2: Yeah.
0: Tell me about this release that you have brought out. It was in 2022.
2: Yes.
0: And your sound is incredible, but you are also an incredible live performance that goes beyond just what your ears can hear. I remember one of the first times I saw you, I think, was at Spit or
2: Sick.
0: Somewhere like that. And as soon as you walk in, it's just like a complete whole body immersive experience, which is very cool.
2: Thanks so much.
0: Can you tell me a little bit about this record before I play these tracks?
2: Sure.
0: Yeah.
2: Yeah, so the album is called 7000 Haunting Artsakh, and that was released in 2022. And it's about a war that happened in Artsakh, which is indigenous Armenian territory. That war happened in 2020 in October. We call it the October War or the 44-day war. And basically, Azerbaijan, the colonizing Turks to the east, were using a shit ton of Israeli weapons to basically blast and ruin and genocide us, and made a lot of ISIS-style torture videos of Armenian soldiers. And it was a harrowing experience. And I am Armenian. I was born in Armenia. And since the colonization of Artsakh, like, I can't go to the village that my dad was born in. And so basically this album was all about, like, intergenerational trauma, about like genocide and how it's still ongoing. And so yeah, this is two songs, Arakel Musher part 1 and 2, and it's kind of a depiction from like the perspective of Armenians. Like, it's kind of like an internal criticism that I have with my own culture, because of course, you know, like, I criticize imperialism, but also like I have criticisms of what's, you know, like the resistance looking like as well. And this is specifically a criticism of like the Christian national kind of approach to resistance, which yeah, I kind of like made part one like the Christian nationalist kind of like, let's go, we're going to war sort of thing. And then part two is like the reality of what that looks like when you're fighting with like torn up jeans and a t-shirt and no battle vest, and you've just got like a broken Kalashnikov that like jams every second round, and you're like up against literally like state-of-the-art Israeli weapons that are being tested on you because you are the advertisement for it to be sold to all the other countries that it's being used in now, especially in the genocide of Palestinians. Yeah.
0: Thank you for letting me play these records. I'm really excited to play them both together. This is going to be a pretty special 11 minutes. Turn it up.

0: Corners in Nil by Duma, which was an artist that you said influenced you, I guess, during the journey or after the journey of recording this release?
1: Oh, I think it was before recording that specific album, because I think I've been doing this since like 2018.
0: Mm-hmm.
1: But yeah, that was like a really kind of like validating thing to hear, because these guys are from Kenya.
0: Yeah.
1: And like Lord Spikeheart, like, often will be like screaming about like shit that his family has gone through and stuff like that. Do you know what I mean? Mm-hmm. And I was like really inspired by that, because you don't really hear that much like metal, like cutting edge kind of like boundary pushing metal or like extreme genre sort of stuff coming from like Africa. Mm-hmm. You know what I mean? Like,
0: yep.
1: Like with like people of color sort of metal stuff, it's like Sepultura. Everyone thinks of Sepultura, but like, there's so much that goes on, and Duma was fucking sick to hear back in those days.
0: Yeah. Yeah, they've got an incredible sound. And I think I mentioned that I got to see them last year, which to my surprise, I didn't know too much about them before I saw them on a festival lineup, and then getting to see them. And yeah, they're only a two piece as well. Just this explosive energy and real electric passion that just goes into the shows. And yeah, listening to the tracks when you get home, you're like, oh, whoa.
1: Yeah, it's fucking crazy.
0: These are real life things.
1: Yeah, Lord Spikeheart, the singer, he's still like, he's doing solo stuff and he's doing a lot of collabs, and like almost all of it that I've heard is like fucking 10 out of 10 fire. Do you know what I mean? Like, it's crazy. Like, he did something with DJ Scotch Rolex like a few years ago, a song called Success. And, like, it's got, like, the sickest video clip, and he's just, like, in the jungle, and he's just, like, screaming, and it's, like, a horror movie kind of vibe, and it kind of makes you feel like you've been bitten by some kind of, like, a poisonous bug, and you're having a horrible experience, like, a bad trip sort of vibe in the jungle, and this guy's just, like, screaming, like, so unhinged, and it's incredible to experience.
2: I've been hate watching a great YouTube thing like last couple of nights with this like really annoying Australian guy trying to like ride his bike through the Congo, and for like 2 days straight he's just getting followed by a swarm of bees, and they're just stinging him like every day, like all day every day. I'm like, ha, Jesus, like, fuck you, dude.
0: The bees so are good. Sending you a message.
1: Yeah, me when I go back to Armenia and Congo. Do another fucking like mountain ritual, but I again don't take any weapons with me. Like, I just got lucky the first time. The second time I'm gonna get actually mauled to death.
2: Yeah,
0: and also don't forget about bees.
2: True.
0: Just bees in general. Bees.
2: Yeah. What do you think is more terrifying, a stray dog or a swarm of bees?
1: I think the bears. The bears are the biggest threat.
2: The bears.
1: Mm. Yeah, yeah.
2: When I went to Romania, we went to go to Lake Dracula's actual castle, but people like saying like, oh, you can't go up there because it's just like overrun by bears, like the trail up. But then another guy was like, oh, if you just take like a bag of treats, like all the stray dogs will come and follow you and be friends with you and keep the bears away.
1: Totally.
2: I'm like, cool, yeah, great options. Like, yeah, neither of those are terrifying.
1: I would do that. That'd be awesome.
2: No, I know you would do that.
0: Befriend the stray dogs to then not be a threat to the bears.
2: You befriend the feral dogs and they will bark at the bears and keep the bears away.
0: There you go.
2: Yeah.
0: That's some pretty sound advice.
2: Perfect. Oh. Rules.
0: Solid advice when you're on the road. Speaking of being on the road, great segue. Yes. Your Mother's Disgusting Window and Blood of a Pomegranate, you're both hitting the road together. Is this the first interstate tour for both of you?
1: Yeah. It's definitely my first one ever.
0: Yep.
2: It's my first with this band.
0: Amazing.
2: Actually, no, it's not even. Went to Perth like last year, which is very fun.
0: And now you're doing it together.
2: But yeah, that was just kind of like a fly-in out. Just wanted to go visit my buddies in Perth. Mm-hmm. But this is like an actual, legit, multi-date mega tour.
0: It is a double headliner mega tour.
2: Yeah, sold out. Double headline.
0: Eight devastating double-header shows.
2: Yeah.
0: Yeah.
2: Eight. Thrilling, ecstatic.
1: Yeah. You will laugh, you will cry.
0: Mm-hmm. Yeah. There'll be bees.
2: There'll be some bees, stray dogs, bears.
1: Live human sacrifice.
0: Get your tickets now. The tour is actually pretty ridiculous. It's massive. You're playing, the first show is a local show at Shopfront 740 in Thornbury, May 22nd.
1: Shout out Talia. Shout out Ambi Downs.
0: Ambi Downs, amazing.
2: Hell yeah.
0: Big fan over here. Swallower. First show.
2: First show. Amazing. Scarlet, Caustic Grip, Diploid, etc. New band.
1: Divine and Dissolve show. As well. Don't forget.
2: Obviously. Yeah. Sorry. Yeah. My bad. My bad.
0: Big fan of all things that Scarlet does. Ambi Downs and Enciero.
1: Enciero is sick as well. Blackened crust. Incredible.
0: How is that going to happen in that room? I'm excited.
2: Oh, it's going to happen. Sick. I've decided to bring my full 8x10 set up as well. Mm-hmm. So I'm like, it's going to be psycho. It's going to be great.
0: So if you're anywhere in Thornbury, you're going to hear this show. Trash Cult in Bendigo with White Horse, Drelm, and Atavis Infectum.
2: Yeah, that's kind of shoehorned in. We just had that one. That's like, let's just chuck it in there.
0: Also.
2: Which is cool. And it kind of linked up. It's kind of like has some through because Atavis is playing with us in Canberra too. So that'd be cool.
0: Then off to Canberra in June. Then off to Newcastle. Then off to Sydney. The Gold Coast, Brisbane. And Nambour. There you go.
3: Yeah.
0: Huge. That's the one that'll...
2: Maybe Nambour.
0: Maybe Nambour. That'll sell out the quickest, I think. That'll be the one.
2: Yeah.
0: How does preparing for your first interstate tour as a band, but also as two outfits together? Are you all hitting the road together? How is it going to look? Tell me the logistics.
1: Like my preparation for this tour has been like ripping nangs and like chain smoking joints. So
3: I think like the most we sort of got locked in. It's just, I think I was just saying earlier, it's like we know what we're going to listen to in the car, like that's the like which feels like okay, we got that sorted. Cool.
0: Yeah.
2: Right. It's changed a little bit.
1: Everything like, will fall into place, I'm sure.
2: Yeah. I was originally very excited to just be a passenger on this journey, but our dearly departed park ranger has taken their car away and now I'll be driving my car. So
0: the Grampians needs them.
2: Big road trip, couple road trips. I think Alex is going to fly out to go catch Chatpile.
3: Yeah. So like I realized that like the tour entirely clashes with Chatpile, except for the fact that like, well, fortunately, Chatpile is not in a city when we're also in the city. So,
2: and the same thing has happened to me with Incantation, which I'm really pissed off about. So I'm trying to see if I can make Incantation work as well. But
3: we'll see.
2: We're all very upset that our tour clashes with all of our favorite bands.
0: Yeah, because it's a really funny time of the year because it's coming into winter and you think nobody's doing anything.
2: But they're everybody's doing everything.
0: Everything.
3: I think it's warmer.
2: Yeah, it's probably maybe it's cheaper because people come from the States. They're like, oh, it's cheaper to come to Australia in winter.
0: Opposite seasons.
2: Which is like whenever I've been over to that side of the world, I've always gone when it's winter there because it's like the holidays and stuff.
0: Yeah, a little bit quieter.
2: Yeah.
0: Well, sounds like a busy tour within a tour.
2: Hell yeah.
0: Yeah.
3: Yep.
2: Yeah, it should be cool. Yeah, we've got pretty much everything's all locked in. Nambour will change a little bit. It's kind of a shout outs to Hong Kong Fuck You for putting on a show in Nambour that was so rowdy that they shut down the entire music scene of Nambour.
0: I was away from those shows, but I saw all the videos and they looked like
2: They just freaked out one venue so much. I think like there was a lot of words like safety, like people in danger, phrases, things like that. And then so all the venues are like, oh, we're just gonna see how it's going. But I think we've locked something else in.
0: Yeah,
2: so that'll be updated shortly, just in case anybody from Melbourne was really invested in where we were going to play in Nambour.
0: Stay tuned. Stay TBC.
2: Yeah. Hell yeah.
0: Thank you so much for coming on to the show. My first interviews, and I got three of you.
2: It's been great. Yeah. Congratulations on your show.
0: Thank you so much. Yep. Thank you. I still can't believe it. I said that I wasn't going to play the emergency tape, but I'm actually going to play 16 Minutes of Yob because I think we all deserve it.
2: Nice.
0: Blood of a Pomegranate, Your Mother's Disgusting Window, hitting the road very soon. Get your tickets. Yeah,
2: come to the first show. May 22nd, 740 High Street. Shopfront 740. It's going to be massive.
0: Opposite the 7-Eleven.
2: Thornbury. Get on down.
3: Thornbury. Yeah.
0: Not Northcote.
3: No.
0: Thornbury. Right opposite the 7-Eleven.
2: Hell yeah. Let's go. Let's do it.
0: We'll see you there.
4: Time to wake up.

0: spiritual.
1: Spiritual.
0: That's also an idea.
1: That's also an idea.
0: Time to wake up.

all 16 minutes of In Our Blood by Yob, because it's... Mic's not on. Hello. All 16 minutes of Yob in Our Blood. I got warned about the microphone because I knew that I did something wrong, but hey, here we are. We fixed it. You're listening to The Doom Saloon. It's 24 past one. This has been a really fun episode. You'll have to listen back if you've missed my interview with Blood of a Pomegranate and Your Mother's Disgusting Window. We chatted a lot of things. It was a good time. Thanks for all the texts so far. I'm just going to play a couple of tracks that I've really been loving over the last couple of years.

0: huge. That was a band that I only just discovered a couple of days ago while having a little dig on Bandcamp. They are a Canadian outfit called Fuck the Facts, and that was a track called Doubt, Fear, Neglect. I really liked it. I'm going to dig into their discography a little bit more now that I've come across them. I've also played a few other tracks as I've had a little dig through my hard drive over the last couple of days. On top of that, I played Vile Creature, You Who Has Never Slept, and that's from their 2020 record, Glory, Glory, Glory, Glory, Apathy Took Helm. Another Canadian band, actually. I really like Vile Creature. Everybody should listen to them. On top of that, we had Lily of the Valley with Forward, from Adorn the Earth. They're actually playing this weekend on Saturday. They're playing at the Burgie with Tumor and a couple of other bands. That'll be pretty sick. On top of that, I played the duo from the UK, Kulk, and their track Beyond Gone. It's 1:46 and I'm slowly running out of time. This is the Doom Saloon with J-Rock. I've had a really fun time this episode, having people chat in the studio, artists that I really love, chatting about their releases that I've played time and time again. It's been a really nice time. Thank you to the folks that have texted in as well. Somebody suggested some cool funeral doom. I'm actually planning over the next couple of weeks during Radio Festival, I have some funeral doom records that I'm going to play and a few other big heavy doom tracks that we all know and love and a few that you don't scattered in between. So I'm really excited. I think it's going to be a fun couple of episodes. Something absolutely wild has happened. We have to the Doom Saloon a business member. I want to thank a couple of amazing legends that have become members of this show that is still very much a baby. Two Way Media from Yarraville has become a business member. Thanks so much. We've also got a big thanks to Tim from Ceres, who is a proud member, and we've got Ripley from Eureka, who is a proud member. Legends, thanks heaps. It means a lot. Still can't believe it. Really appreciate you. All right, now I've only got time for a couple of tracks. I'm going to start off these last two or three, depending on how much time I have left. Three local artists that are actually playing this weekend. But first, I got a little message from the gang here at PBS.
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0: Oh, I did see the lineup for that gig. It looks unreal. After seeing Carcinoid play the Burgie Bandroom for Kenny's Burning Bitumen 25 Years of Evil celebration on Saturday, I love Carcinoid. They played live in Studio 5 2 weeks ago, and that was incredible. The Chief Whip, everybody else playing that show is unreal. I guess I'll see you there. Also, cheers to everybody that came up and said g'day at the Burgie on the weekend. That was really cool to see some faces that have been enjoying some of the heavy programming that I'm doing. I've only got time for, I think, two more songs. This is a collaboration that I'm really excited to see live. On Sunday, there's a really cool little in-store at Black Sound on Sydney Road, Black Sound Records. There's a couple of acts playing in the record shop, and everybody should definitely go and see it. This performance will be the first time that this is performed live. Saliha and TVISB, this is The Thick of the Bough. You're on PBS.

I'll just introduce this last track before I run out of time. This is False Fate with The Face of God. Thanks so much for tuning in. I will see you next week.

Hello everyone, you're listening to Moondial on PBS FM. My name is Olive, I'll be with you for the next 4 hours, so buckle up. This show is all R&B, slow jams, soul, a bit of pop, a bit of global, trip hop, all that sort of thing. Just want to acknowledge we're broadcasting from Wurundjeri land. And I also always acknowledge the legacy of Melvin Lindsay, who started the Quiet Storm radio phenomenon in the late 70s in Washington, D.C. That was partly what inspired this show, among other things.

Thank you so much, J-Rock, for the last 2 hours of Doom Saloon. Love that we can merge the two worlds towards the end of your show. It's a waning crescent moon tonight. I've decided that as part of Moondial, I'm going to announce what moon phase we're in so that we can keep track of that beautiful planet. Well, moon. So we're going to listen to This Is Where You by Shantae Moore. And then we're going to hear some old school Alicia Keys in a moment. We're going to go all around the world today. We've got a lot of East African and Asian music tonight. So keep it locked to PBS.

listening to Moondial on PBS FM. My name's Olive. We just heard three tracks from Alicia Keys off her 2001 album Songs in A Minor. We started out the segment with Rock With You, then we had Girlfriend, and then Troubles. Just wanted to shout out Rabia for texting in. Always appreciate it. It's Where You O'Clock. I like that very much. Rabia asked, where did I get the name Moondial? Well, I think I liked the concept of a dial that's not a sundial, but it's a moondial. I did not realise Pat Metheny also decided to call his most recent album Moondial. Those things are unrelated, but they can exist at the same time. I just like the energy it has, kind of guiding you through the witching hours of the middle of the night. Speaking of which, let's listen to some old Sugar Babes.

Those were tracks from the Sugar Babes. You're listening to Moondial on PBS FM. My name's Olive and it is 2:30 in the morning. Hope you're having a lovely evening / morning. So we just heard the tune More Than a Million Miles by the Sugar Babes from their Angels with Dirty Faces album. Before that was Follow Me Home from their album from 2005 called Taller in More Ways, which I think is a pretty funny album title. And then we started out with Lush Life, a B-side of their single Overload from 2000. The Sugar Babes were formed in 1998 by the manager of the All Saints, another British girl group. And the members of the Sugar Babes were only 13 when the group was formed. And I think there was a year where the original members were there, and then in 2000, actually maybe 3 years, and then in 2001, Heidi Range replaced Siobhan Donaghy. If you're a Sugar Babes fanatic, you'll probably know all about that. Anyway, just thought I'd check in and remind everyone that it is the early birds for Radio Festival are open. So if you want to sign up as a member, as just a listener or as a performer, there's a heap of awesome prizes to be won at the moment. And we always just want to, I guess, talk about why community radio is so important. It helps us break out of our algorithm loops. It brings us fresh music, and community radio really supports local music, which is why in the next episode of Moondial, I'm going to be playing all Australian music. So I'm really excited about that. That'll be in 2 weeks. But for now, we're going to listen to some Monica. Definitely not Australian, but definitely worth listening to.

You're listening to Moondial on PBS FM. It's now 10 minutes to 3 in the morning, 9 minutes exactly. We just heard a few tracks from Gladys Knight and before that Monica. So the tune we just heard was This Is Love and before that was Men, both off Gladys Knight's Good Woman album from 1991. I really loved the stuff she made later on in her career and her vocals just shine through no matter what's going on around her. And then the three tunes we heard from Monica, from the start, we heard Woman in Me, which was a bit of a interlude-y, synth-y moment. Then we had Get Down, and then after that was Let's Straighten This Out, featuring Usher. Those three tracks were all from her Miss Thang album from 1995. Just want to shout out that it is currently the radio festival Fuel the Frequency for PBS. The Early Bird Prize is open, so if you join up until the 17th of May, you'll go into the running to win a major prize, but you'll also go into the running to win one bulk prize that's really awesome. It's a double pass to Brunswick Ballroom per week for 6 months, a double pass to Rising Day Tripper, Audio-Technica headphones, Eclipse Cinema gift pack, for a Melbourne double pass with booth access drinks voucher, a bunch of wine, records, vinyl pack, heaps of stuff. And if you win it, you get all of those things. So we're celebrating community radio. 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

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It's 3:10, and we just heard some tracks from Minnie Riperton. That tune was You Take My Breath Away, featuring vocals by George Benson, sounding a lot like Stevie Wonder. And then before that was Here We Go, off the Love Lives Forever. Both of those songs were from the Love Lives Forever album released in 1980. And before that, we heard two tunes from Roberta Flack's 1991 album Set the Night to Music. We heard her version of You Make Me Feel Brand New, and before that was Natural Thing. So if you do want to get in touch, it's 0400 03 1067. I always love to hear what you're up to at this hour. And if you do want to sign up as a member, there are awesome prizes to be had. And the website, you can sign up in under 2 minutes on pbsfm.org.au as part of Radio Festival. We're celebrating community radio and all it does for our sanity as human beings in this time. We're now going to move into some early 90s and late 80s Thai and Malaysian Filipino pop. Some stuff that I've really enjoyed finding. However, a lot of the titles are in Thai, so I don't know how to say them. I've tried to translate them, but I do apologize if the translations are pretty rough. I hope you enjoy the music nevertheless, and keep it locked to PBS.

You're listening to Moondial on PBS. It's 3:34 a.m. We just heard a few Southeast Asian pop tracks from the 90s and 80s. Apologise for some of the file quality. It's really hard to get some of those songs good quality file because they're old or obscure. So I'm learning how to source materials. This is episode 10 of Moondial, so I'm learning as I go along. But we started out that segment with a great track called Force. Well, that's the translation. Unfortunately, I can't pronounce the Thai script. But that was by Amp Sawalak, and that was off her 1993 album, which I think is called something like The Iron Flower. And then after that, we had a tune by Bird Tong Chai called Thank You So Much. These are just translations that I've got literally from Google Translate. Unfortunately, couldn't find a translation that was accurate online. And that was from his Welcoming the New Day album from 1987. And then we had a tune called Milik Kita by Anita Sarawak from Singapore. That was from 1989. After that, we had a tune by Sheila Majid, a very famous Malaysian singer from 1989 as well. That one I did have to fade out because there are a few clipping noises that just weren't very enjoyable. But that one was called Tiba Hari Mulia. I would definitely suggest checking out Sheila Majid if you like that city pop stuff. Then we had Don't Say Goodbye by Pops Fernandez from Philippines. And the last tune we just heard, the dramatic ballad, was Sinasamba Kita by Sharon Cuneta, also from the Philippines, from 1994. We're now going to move into a completely different area. We're going to listen to some hip-hop, and then we're going to listen to some more modern stuff, including some local artists, R&B and hip-hop. And then after that, that's a bit brief interlude, we're going to listen to some amazing East African music that I found recently, mainly Somalian music. But before we get too ahead of ourselves, let's listen to this tune. It's All Good by Illa J.

0: Yo, yo, what's up? 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Yo, 50 of my mans right now.
1: Yo, put your money back in, my man.
0: I'll let you talk and say what you want. I got 50 of my mans right now. I got it in my man's hands right now.
1: I got 50 of my mans
0: right now. Shake them dice up, son. Shake them dice up, baby. Shake them dice up, baby. Shake them dice up, baby.
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We just heard a few songs. It is 3:53 a.m. and you're listening to Moondial on PBS. My name's Olive. If you are enjoying the show, send a text in on 0400-03-1067. We just heard a tune called One Missed Call by Romdeful, featuring Dean and Tabba. Dean is actually a K-pop rapper and singer. Maybe not K-pop, but Korean. And that is a single from 2019. Before that was a tune from a local artist, Barrow Sura, called I Still Care, featuring Yan or Yan, A81 Yan. Sorry if I pronounced that wrong. That's off the Today and Always album that was released last year, a personal favourite of mine from the local music scene. Before that was Love Don't Live, brackets, You Abandoned Me, Gangsta Boo's take on that classic tune from her Both Worlds 69 album of 2001. And before that, we had Think Twice, JD and J Dilla. That one was off Welcome to Detroit from 2001. And we started out that segment with All Good by Illa J with the Look of Love sample off his 2008 Yancey Boys album. We're going to stay in this kind of zone, but get a little bit more R&B. We've got a song from Moonchild, Charlotte Dos Santos, K1's coming up, and then a few other things. And as I said, we're going to move into some more East African music after this. Keep it locked to PBS.

You're listening to Moondial on PBS. It's 12 past four in the morning. We heard a few tunes from more recent artists. I do tend to play my 80s and 90s slow jams in the first 2 hours, and then we move more into modern stuff. So the tune we just heard was Risk It All, her featuring Usher from the Color Purple film that was remade in 2023. It's a beautiful duo. Before that was a really new release. It was the Colors series recording of K1 performing their new single, Idea of Love. The video dropped 3 days ago on YouTube, and it features live strings in the video, so worth checking that out if you are a K1 fan. Also, K1 is coming to Melbourne very, very soon on the 22nd of May, playing in the Forum. Get your tickets if you're an R&B fan. Before that, we had Distractions by Tiara Thomas from her Make It Make Sense album dropped this year. And before that was Take It Slow by one of my personal favorite artists, Charlotte Dos Santos, from her Cleo album from 2017. And we started it out with The Truth by Moonchild off their 2015 album, Please Rewind. While I have you, I'm just going to give you a quick spiel because the early bird prizes are open for Radio Fest. We're fueling the frequency of PBS, the frequency of the shows we put on, of the interviews, of the local music that we share, and also the literal frequency of maintaining a radio station. 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

tickets, and the prizes are really awesome. The early bird prize is a huge pack that one person will win, Rising Day Tripper double pass, Audio Technica headphones, Brunswick Ballroom double pass per week for 6 months, four Melbourne double pass. One person will win all of those things. And if you get an early bird membership, you will also go in to win. You will also go in the running to win the major prize, which is, I believe, a $10,000 trip. Yeah, Odd Trip's $10,000 travel voucher. Pretty cool. Anyway, we're celebrating community radio at the moment. So if you do have a little bit of spare change, we always appreciate it. It helps us keep things running and it helps you be involved in the PBS family. We just love representing musicians locally, internationally, and specializing in music that we love, sharing it with the world, breaking you out of your algorithms. So please consider that. I'll stop talking now. We're going to listen to some Somalian music. This next tune is by the Somali-British singer-songwriter, actor, composer, instrumentalist, and music producer, R. Manta.

To back, I cash, you know, to back, I cash, you know, to back, I cash, you know, to back, I cash, you know, to back, I cash, you know, to back, I cash, you know, to back, I cash, you know, to back, I cash, you know, to back, I cash, you know, to back, I cash, you know, to back, I cash, you know, to back, I cash, you know, to back, I cash, you know, to back, I cash, you know, to back, I cash, you know, to back, I cash, you know, to back, I cash, you know, to back, I cash, you know, to back, I cash, you know, to back, I cash, you know, to back, I cash, you know, to back, I cash, you know, to back, I cash, you know, to back, I cash, you know, to back, I cash, you know, to back, I cash, you know, to back, I cash, you know, to back, I cash, you know, to back, I cash, you know, to back, I cash, you know, to back, I cash, you know, to back, I cash, you know, to back, I cash, you know, to back, I cash, you know, to back, I cash, you know, to back, I cash, you know, to back, I cash, you know, to back, I cash, you

Mm-hmm.

I hope you enjoyed that selection of tunes from Somalian groups. That tune was Hamar by Mariam Mursal, and the tune before that was also off her album The Journey Real World Gold from 1998. So that was Hamar, and the tune before it was Somali Udida Seb. Apologies if I'm not pronouncing that correctly. But Mariam Mursal is a bit of a legend, I believe, in Somali music. Apparently she spent 7 months walking across the Horn of Africa with 5 children, fleeing the civil war. And it was maybe considered the voice of Somalia. She began singing professionally as a teenager in Mogadishu in 1966 and was one of the first female stars in a very male-dominated entertainment industry. She was banned from performing anywhere in the country.

after she put out a song called Ulimata the Professors, which was apparently quite a thinly disguised judgment upon the dictatorship. I won't get into all of that, but she's a very interesting character. Apparently she was the first female taxi driver in Somalia. All these things obviously are hard to verify, but she's clearly a very important figure and her music is really awesome. That album from 1998 is definitely worth checking out. It's called The Journey Real World Gold. Before that, we heard a track from a group called Wahaya Kusub, and their group means New Era. The tune we heard was Kugu Dime, and it was from a compilation album released in 2017. They're really cool, and the music videos are awesome as well. Check those out, Wahaya Kusub. And then we started out with a tune called Masisto. Once again, apologies if I'm not pronouncing these correctly, by Armanta, one of an artist that I discovered a few years ago and really love. That was off his Hido and Dakhan album from 2008. He was born in Ethiopia, but is Somalian and now lives in the UK. Is a songwriter, actor, composer, instrumentalist, and music producer, and is someone that combines a lot of traditional music with modern production and sounds. We're going to stay in that kind of zone because the Mariam Mursal album was from the late 90s, that sort of new agey experimental stuff. We're going to hear something from the DJ Chevy Saba and some other stuff from South Asia and other DJs from around the world. We might get a little bit trancey, but bear with me. I feel like I've found some good picks, even if you're a bit of a trance snob or a trance hater. I'm saying trance, T-R-A-N-C-E, just to be clear. And yes, so we'll be hitting that in a moment. I've got a Gatecrasher CD that I have played to death that I'll be cracking out. But you're listening to Moondial. I'm going to stop talking now. It's 4:41 a.m. We're going to listen to this tune, Sri Durga by Cheb E. Sabah.

Hope you enjoyed that little segment. Got a bit space-agey, as my mum said when she texted in at 5:05 a.m. It's now nearly 5:15. It's 5:13 to be exact, and you're listening to Moondial on PBS. My name's Olive. We just went a bit more trance and house than I usually go. That tune was the first track off Yeji's debut album from 2023. She's a New York-based DJ and producer. It's called Submerge FM. Before that was a tune called Beautiful Strange by Bedrock. Before that was one of my personal favourite tunes. It's called Stella by Jam and Spoon. Before that was Emotions of Paradise by Miro. And we started out with Sri Durga by Chebi Saba, an Algerian-born DJ, composer and producer. And that was off the album of the same name released in 1999. A lot of those

Those tunes in the middle were picked off compilation CDs that I found in my rummaging. I found a really great Gatecrasher CD. It was a nightclub, and this one was called Club of the Year Gatecrasher compilation from 1999. Really fun to find those compilations because it gives you a window into the sound of that time. So we're going to move into some more jazzy kind of stuff. But while I have you, just going to remind you that it is Radio Fest. Early bird memberships are open. So if you sign up now on pbsfm.org.au, you will go into the running to win a huge prize pack. And you'll also go into the running for the major prize draw for the whole festival. So the prize pack for early bird join-ups, it goes till May 17th. So you've still got a few days left, 2 days left. Include Brunswick Ballroom double pass per week for 6 months, a Rising Day Tripper double pass, for a Melbourne double pass, 6 bottles of organic wine. Like, there's like 7 more prizes as well. I won't continue, but I think you get the gist. It's really amazing to support community radio. We support the artists and musicians that make Melbourne the beautiful musical city that it is. And we need that support to keep their music on the airwaves and keep sharing our specialist interests with you, keep you out of the algorithm loopholes, loops rather. Anyway, Radio Fest, get involved, become part of the PBS family. We love having you. So anyway, let's listen to more music. We are going to listen to this tune, which is called In These Times by Micaiah McRaven.

I never want to be known as anybody opposed to progress. He says, but this is no longer a matter of progress or not progress. My brothers, my friends, my cousins have died trying to build this tunnel. And it just kind of seems to me that nobody has the right to take away our responsibility to finish what these people have died for. Our dignity is involved in our integrity and everything that we believe is working men are involved. So that I ain't really opposed to the machine.

It's 5:35 in the morning. You're listening to Moondial on PBS. We started out that segment with In These Times by Micaiah McCraven from his album of the same name released in 2022. It featured a short sample of a radio interview with Harry Belafonte. After that was Love Still Hurts by Shafiq Hussein, part of the Sa-Ra creative musical group from LA. That was off his Shafiq and Africa 2009 album. He's a pretty interesting guy. He produced for Ice-T in the 90s and then went on to produce for a bunch of other really, really well-known hip-hop and neo-soul artists. But he seems to be a name that doesn't get thrown around that much. Shafiq Hussein, have a listen to some of the stuff that he's been involved in. After that, we had Better Than I Imagined, Robert Glasper featuring her and the bassist Michelle Ndegeocello. It was a single from 2020, but it's also featured on one of the Black Radio compilations. And then the tune we just heard was Winter Moon, which I thought was a fitting song. And that was by Stan Getz featuring Lorindo Almeida, a Brazilian guitarist, composer, and a pioneer of the bossa nova genre. That was from an album released in 1963. We are now going to get a bit folky, which is something I don't often do on this show, but I've just come across a few things that I really enjoyed. I guess folk is a bit of a loose term, but I thought these three songs kind of went together. So the first tune we're going to listen to is a brand new single from Jonas Policewoman. It's a reworking of a song that she had already put out quite a long time ago. She's putting out an album that is all her own reworkings of songs she's already put out, which I think is kind of awesome. So yeah, this tune is called Eternal Flame. Keep it locked to PBS.

Hope you enjoyed that slightly more folky section of Moondial. It's about 10 minutes to 6, 9 minutes to be exact. My name's Olive, and we just heard a tune called Bleeding All Over You by Martha Wainwright off her album from 2008 called I Know You're Married, But I've Got Feelings Too. Recently discovered that album, really enjoying that. We also heard Train on the Island, a song off Aldous Harding's brand new album that was released a week ago with the album has the same name, Train on the Island. And another tune by Jonas Policewoman, which is the first one I played in that segment, Eternal Flame. They have a really similar vibe. Jonas Policewoman is putting out an album called Real Life Evolution on the 12th of June. That's a single off that album. And it's an album full of reworkings of songs she's already released. So keep an eye out for that one in June. I've been with you since 2 a.m. We've got about 8 minutes left. Thank you so much for tuning in. If you do want to give me a quick text before I head off, it's 0400 03 1067. And just a reminder that if you sign up to be a member to PBS before the 17th of May, you will go into the running to win an early bird prize, which includes lots of double passes to things such as the Brunswick Ballroom, Rising, Day Tripper event, the Forum, a bunch of vinyl, a bunch of wine, all sorts of things. And you'll also go into the running to win a major prize, which includes a $10,000 travel voucher. Get on that quick. We love the support that we get from our members, and you're part of the PBS family. So now's your chance to show that support. We're going to finish off with, we might have to play two songs here, but I really want to play this tune. I recently saw Ruthie Foster at the Meenyan Town Hall. It was a really incredible show, and I wanted to play one of the CDs that I bought. So this is her version of the classic tune, If I Had a Hammer.

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I'll be back in a fortnight with an all-Australian show. This tune is Passagem de Janela by Lo Borges. 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

Top of the morning to you all. Happy Friday all round. How's things? It's a minute past six. Milo here with you on The Breakfast Spread. Pleasure to be here as always. And a huge thank you to Olive for holding it down on Moondial for the last 4 hours. You'll be able to listen back to her excellent program at the website pbsfm.org.au or tune in a fortnight's time for the Radio Festival edition. This morning on the program, just after 8 o'clock, recent NAM resident Soul One, who's moved down from Newcastle, will be joining me in studio. He's been putting out some of my very, very, very favourite Australian dance tracks over the last couple of years, and it honestly feels overdue to have him through to the studio for a chat and a mix. Between then, though, a smorgasbord of electronica and upbeat tracks to get your Friday up and on its way. Starting off, as we so often do on a Friday morning, in very ethereal, dreamy territory. And a tune here from Joe Miller, released on the Anjuna Deep Explorations label. This is Planet E Is Far Away. Get at me on the text line. Let me know what's happening in your world. Would love to hear from you. 0400 03 1067 is that number.

We just heard from Biodive, track of theirs from a 2019 EP called 40 Now. Released on the London-based Church label back in 2019. The name of that tune was Fly Away. Sorry, it was Intimacy. This one here is Fly Away. Comes from a producer by the name of Tech Support. Put out a couple of years ago. At the very top of the program, we did hear from local producer Joe Miller and a track, Planet E is Far Away. Just about to go 6:15 on this Friday morning. Big shout out to Hugo. Out to Paulie and Jenny Murphy. Big love going out to the Black Swan Projection. Got Fiona out there as well. A couple of others that haven't left their names. If you'd like to get in touch, you know what to do. 0400 03 1067.

track here from Glenn Underground, released back in 2010. This one's called Servants Jazz House. Just before this one from Glenn Underground, we did hear from Blue Six, track there called Music and Wine. That was the Take Soul dub, released on a 2002 LP by the name of Beautiful Tomorrow. Just before that one from Blue Six, we did hear from Tech Support, Beautiful Deep House number coming out of 2024 by the name of Fly Away. You are listening to The Breakfast Spread here on PBS. Milo here with you on a Friday morning. A little bit later on today, just after 8 o'clock, the one and only Soul One will be joining me in studio for a chat and a mix ahead of a set they're playing tonight at Level 2 in the Herb Building in the CBD. I have new music out, new music on the way, and plenty of exciting things to chat about. But between now and then, over the next 90 minutes, plenty more great tunes.

tunes to get your Friday well and truly happening. This one beneath me now comes from a producer by the name of

want to say a big thank you to Stuart Broad in Boronia, who's become a proud member to Fang It. Radio Festival is just around the corner. We appreciate everybody getting in nice and early. Also, wanting to extend a big congratulations to Hannah and Rory Trobb on their engagement. Happy days. Out to Richard. Out to Smitty. And a couple of others. Lovely to have you all tuned in today.

effectively, what's going to happen is the oldest living culture in the world is going to be destroyed. Your language is your culture. Your language is your culture. Your language is your culture. Your language is your picture.

Incredible tune here from Sunflower Aquarium, SA124 from the Untitled LP. In the mix we did hear from Rona from her spectacular EP of last year, It's All Here. We heard the Blacks. Powell kicked off that last bracket with In Dreams Emotions Are Overwhelming, which has taken us to 10 to 7. Out to Alessio and Marabin. Got Matt Leonardo out there. Kimberly's locked in. A few others that haven't left their names. As we head into this one from Solar Suite, it's called Big Drift.

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1: Tripper, Rising's festival within a festival in the heart of the city, takes over the Town Hall and Max Watts on June 6. 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

It's Gone 7 o'clock. We just heard from Alex Arcullo. Tune of theirs called Stay Outside. Solar Suite kicks off that last bracket with Big Drift. And playing Beneath Me Now. Track release from Cut Copy last year, although didn't ultimately end up featuring on their album they put out. But what a beautiful track this is. A decade-long sunset. When I saw them at the Forum in September last year, their live rendition of this was otherworldly.

Out to Cam in Coburg. Give you your well wishes. Likewise to Ambrose and Baldwin. If you'd like to get in touch, 0400 031 067. My guest on the show in about an hour's time is Soul One. They're playing a show at Level 2 in the Her building tonight. New single out, a whole bunch more to chat about. Definitely tune in for that. But for now, here's Cut Copy and a decade-long sunset.

0: Night Tapes, one of my favorite dream pop groups out of the UK, as remixed by Lawrence Guy here, and this tune is Drifting. Before it, Perth born, Melbourne based Guy Contact with a tune there called Oh No. That was the rave mix. Soul One in the mixer as well, who's going to be joining me just on the other side of 8 o'clock for the guest mix, with a track of his called To Fly, and Cut Copy at the very top of the bracket with A Decade Long Sunset. Milo here with you on the breakfast spread on a Friday morning. I'll be back with more on the other side of this, and I think we're going to switch things up a bit.
1: This week at The Tote, Wednesday, The Rapports and Alex Lutton. Thursday, Ziggy Day, a.k.a. 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
0: Got a tune for you now from Veronica Mickey. Kind of getting on that slow grind street soul sound. This one's called Lost Children. Gonna hang out in this territory for a bit. Happy Friday, everyone.

Before this, Colonel Abrams, 1985, that was a track called Trapped. We heard the 12-inch vocal registered mix. 2021 saw Linda Dawn put out that incredible tune by the name of Roses. That was XL Middleton on the flip. And on top of that bracket, we heard from Veronica Mickey and a tune from 1990 by the name of Lost Children. Music coming out of Sweden now from ours by the name of Titio. This is the Sunshine mix of a track called After the Rain. Keeping things in 1990 with this one.

You're listening to The Breakfast Spread, 6 minutes to 8 o'clock. Time to thank my members here on a Friday. Radio Festival is just around the corner, kicking off next week. Would love to see some more names added to this mix. My performers, Aloe Vera Everywhere, Black Butter, Bull Ant, DJ Damage, Danger Boots, DJ Mikos, Edward Montgomery, Ella Joan, Emilio Mercuri, Emma Shields, Forever Grooves, Henry Thorne, John McGrath, Last Embers, Met Soul, Midflight, Mondo Ritmo, Russell Montana, Soft Peak, Sweetie Zamora, and the Black Swan Projection. Patron members, Albie the Dog, Andrew Shinners, Anna Whitelaw, Blind Man Geordie, Carlton iLab Optometrist, Charlie from TLC, Graham Kidd, Harry Otzi, Indy the Greyhound, Jackson Sprunger, Leek, 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Stefan Peterson, Steve Reed, the Stuart Shaw family, the Devlin Callahans, the VCDCs, Thomas Weinheiser, Umut Gulli, and Vinny Say. My business members here on a Friday are Artifacts Constructions, Genovese Coffee, Gum Landscapes, in Geelong, Icon Pools, made by Morgan Furniture and Design, Melbourne Paving and Landscaping, Merlin 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Wilkie Wines. My friends for a decade, Adrian Goff, Marg Williams, Paddy Tail, Peregrine Netherway, Tim Callahan, and Tim Times Everest. Friends for life, Joseph from Coronella and Ravena Allen. Last but not least, my platinum business member is Lock Brewery and Distillery. Thank you all so much. Radio Fest kicks off next week. If you want to get behind the station, you know what to do. But more on that a little bit later on. We've just been listening to Pamela Fernandez with Kicking in the Beat. Took the extended dance mix. Titio before that with After the Rain, some music coming out of Sweden in 1990. We took the Sunshine mix, and right now beneath me is a man who rarely misses, Mr. Alan Dixon. This track's called I'm Okay, You're Okay, We'll Be Okay. Cut of his from 2021. Have we got Soul One in the house? Going to be having a chat to him in just a mo. But for now, turn this one up. Happy Friday.

0: Alan Dixon, I'm Okay, You're Okay, We'll Be Okay is the name of this one. EP of the same name in 2021. Hey, it's a minute past 8 o'clock. Milo here with you on The Breakfast Spread. Going to introduce you to my guest on the other side of these messages.
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0: The Luau lost in the mists of time. No, actually, the Luau Tiki Bar is on Little Collins Street in the CBD, welcoming explorers from 4 p.m. Monday to Saturday. 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
1: My guest this morning is Soul One, playing his debut Melbourne headliner tonight at Level 2 in the Her Building. Let's play the new one, and we'll have a chat to him on the other side. This is On and On and On and On.

0: latest taste from Soul One, on and on and on. And Soul One, Blake joins me in studio this morning. How you going, man? It's good to have you here.
1: What's up, Milo? Yeah, good, man. Feels good to be here.
0: Your tunes have been somewhat of a staple here, especially on a Friday for the last little while or so. So it's all the better to have you here in the flesh. You've recently moved to Melbourne. Great to have you here.
1: Hey, thanks, man. It feels good.
0: What triggered the move to move you down here?
1: Oh, man, I was in Newcastle, sort of just holding it down up there for a little while. And yeah, we're on the way to Europe in a couple of months. So it only felt right with the trajectory of my career to sort of make the plunge down here, get closer to my manager, get closer to the industry and all that jazz. But yeah.
0: Unreal.
1: Feels good.
0: Tell me about Newcastle. The skater, producer, DJ line is strong in that part of the world.
1: Yeah. Oh, man, there's something in the water up there, dude. It feels good. Everyone up there is really holding it down. Yeah, I don't know. It's some creative. It must be sort of the relaxed lifestyle allows for a lot of exploration in the creative sense. It's good.
0: Big time. Tell me about your sort of musical journey, man. Like, has it always been electronic music?
1: That's a good question, man. I think I sort of started on hip-hop, but it's always been underpinned by a fascination for dance music.
0: For sure.
1: I'm from a little country town in New South Wales, so the dance music thing was there, but it never really made sense. It was more of a hip-hop thing, but the dance music thing really sort of exploded when I moved to Newcastle. So, and I've just been like locked on that ever since. It's good.
0: Mad. Yeah. Do you remember like early records in your youth that you heard sort of in the space that you sort of operate in now that sort of sparked a key interest that sort of got you a move on in the production sense?
1: Yeah, I think I actually had a discussion the other day. The main one was My People by The Presets. I
0: just
1: remember feeling a 4-to-the-4 kick drum was like, holy shit, what is that? You know? It's good.
0: I'm with you on that. We share a connection there. We'll talk about that off air.
1: Yeah, that sounds good, man.
0: tell me about the sort of the crossover between the skating world and the music world. I mean, I'm certainly not a skater by any stretch of the imagination, but I've also discovered some of my absolute favorite tunes through skate videos over the years.
1: True.
0: Tell me a bit about the crossover between those two communities.
1: Oh man, it's such a massive question and one that I struggle to understand, but I think for me it's about the same creative and like necessary outlet of energy. It's sort of like I have to do both of these things. And I think, like you said, the skate video culture and music and I think the cultural aspect of skating is why there's such an interesting relationship. There's so much creativity and freedom of expression in skating that obviously occurs in music as well. So they both operate hand in hand and can't operate independently, especially in my life, which is sick. So, yeah.
0: So special. Yeah. It's something that you see kind of across genres as well,
1: yeah.
0: Whether it be like the punk scene or the hip hop scene or the dance music scene. It's like really, really cool that sort of continues to have that trajectory.
1: Yeah, for sure.
0: I came across your music probably about a year after you dropped Blue Light, but I've since gone back through the catalogue. We're actually listening to something now from the Searching EP.
1: Yeah, wow.
0: Beneath Us Now. There's a huge, the initial EPs are dope, but there's just felt like a huge jump in production between the EPs and the record. We were talking off air before about how you love to make full length projects. Mm-hmm. What happened in your production world between the two EPs and the record that sort of flicked things into another gear?
1: Damn, that's a good question, and thanks for doing the research on that, man. I think it wasn't really a production thing. I actually went through like quite a traumatic breakup, which is funny and pretty stereotypical of me to say as a musician, but it definitely,
0: hey, if it works, it works.
1: Yeah, it does. It really does. It definitely, I sort of stumbled upon a lot of free time after a trip to Europe and went through a breakup, and I was going through a breakup actually, and that was sort of a way of like, you know, cathartic sort of dealing with that. And I think that intersection with all the free time I was dealing with really spurred this sort of next generation in my life of music production, which I'm very grateful for. Yeah.
0: Exploring those sort of feelings through sort of melodies and whatnot. Is that sort of like the first time that you'd sort of gone down the avenue sort of truly expressing emotionally through melodic avenues?
1: Yeah, most definitely. And I sort of came from a sampling background in a hip-hop sense, but applying that to dance music. And that was you're definitely nail on the head the first time that I'd crossed over into sort of experimenting with songwriting per se, rather than the sampling sort of structure that I'd usually base a song on. So it was definitely, yeah, first time I'd explored writing chord progressions and thinking deeply about how the song made me feel, which was, yeah, super cathartic and necessary at that time in my life, for sure.
0: You're listening to The Breakfast Bread this morning. If you just tuned in, we've got Soul One in the house. Let's chat about the show tonight happening at Level 2 at Her. First Melbourne headline for you, which is super exciting as a NAM resident.
1: Yeah, it's been a while.
0: Tell us about the show tonight. What's going down? It's a free one too.
1: Yeah, shout out to Level 2 at Her Bar. Crazy first Melbourne headline. I've been doing this for a long time, so it feels good to finally be here. It's just myself. I've got some super special guests that I can't really speak on right now, but kicks off at 8 p.m. I think, runs till 3 a.m. and I'll probably be playing for most of it.

0: because it's going to be one of like sort of family and friends ordeal. So if you're in the area, come down. It's going to be a good night.
1: It's going to be kind of a loose format, kind of like jump on, jump off kind of feel.
0: Yeah, like a house party. I really love that.
1: Unreal. It's a vibe. And how do people get down? Is it like an RSVP situation? Just rock up?
0: Yeah, RSVP. It's called Soul One is a Melbourne. We're leaning on that marketing thing of Soul One is a whatever.
1: It's strong. It's strong.
0: Yeah, insert sort of beep sound. But yeah, it's a free party. Just got to RSVP.
1: Sick. I'll put a link for that in today's show notes if anybody wants to head on down tonight. You mentioned to me off air before you got a studio here in Melbourne around the Northcote region. What are you working on at the moment?
0: Yeah, I've just actually wrapped up my next album, which is
1: sick.
0: Which is the first time I'm saying this out like in public. Can't really add too much on it, but there's going to be music constantly coming out for the next few months, which I'm super excited about. Yeah.
1: The last couple of singles we've heard of from that body of work.
0: Yeah.
1: Fantastic.
0: Yeah.
1: And you mentioned you're heading off to Europe shortly as well.
0: Yeah, like we spoke about off air, it's been funny getting here, sort of starting to develop this sort of feeling of home, for lack of a better word, and then off again in 3 weeks over to Europe for 4 months. So just going to be there, right place, right time with where my career is at. Should be good.
1: Thus is the way of the producer DJ.
0: Yeah, it's a shame, man, but it's good at the same time, you know.
1: Hey, it's 8:15 here on a Friday morning. We've got Soul One in the house ahead of their show at Level 2 in the Her Building in the CBD tonight. I'll put a link for that RSVP link in today's show notes at pbsfm.org.au. But Blake's going to jump on the decks and take us through to the end of the program over the next 45 minutes or so. Super excited to see what you throw down. I'll play a couple of these messages and then it's all you, baby.
0: Hey, thanks very much for having me, Milo.
2: 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Kaylee Melville, Annam alumna and artistic director of Speak Percussion, returns to lead Annam's emerging percussionists through the post-apocalyptic sound world of Missy Mazzoli's Millennium Canticles. 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
1: In the mix on The Breakfast Spread this morning, Soul One for the next 45. Keep it locked.

You're listening to The Breakfast Spread. We've got Sol One in the mix today. He is sharing a whole bunch of unreleased music with us, and we are very grateful for that. If you want to see him do his thing, level 2 in the Her building in the CBD tonight. It's a free show. The RSVP link is in the show notes at pbsfm.org.au. He's going to be here for about a half hour. Don't go anywhere.

0: Biggest of thank yous going out to Solwan, who's been holding it down since quarter past. Thank you, dude. That was sick.
1: Hey, thanks for having me, Marla. That was really fun.
0: You're very welcome. I'm really excited to hear some of those tunes that you played in release format, hopefully sometime soon. In the meantime, in the short term, what's going on down tonight?
1: Hey, throwing a free party at Level 2 at Her in the city, bringing down some guests. Yeah, it's the Melbourne leg of my Australian tour, so it's going to be really fun. Hopefully, it's looking like it might fill up, so if you're going to come RSVP, get down there early. There's no guarantee for entry with the RSVP, so come vibe with us.
0: Nice. You can Google Solwan is a Melbourne, or you can head to the link in the show notes. All the best with the upcoming shows and everything else. It's been really cool to have you here.
1: Hey, thanks so much for having me on, Milo. Appreciate it.
0: It is 10 minutes to 9 o'clock. We'll let this track play out, and then we've got a couple more before Palm Tree Paddy takes over at 9 o'clock.

A big thank you to Soul One for coming through. Been a big fan of his tunes for a minute now. Very cool to connect here at the PBS studios. Get on down to level 2 tonight. I reckon that's going to be a bumper of a party. Free entry, RSVP link in today's show notes, or just Google Soul One, S-O-U-L space W-N is a Melbourne. Hey, some people I need to thank right now. Jim Callahan and Collingwood has become a friend for a decade to The Breakdown. Jim Callahan and Collingwood, Mr. Manchild, will be very, very, very happy to see that when he rolls through later on this afternoon. Sam McComb and Carlton becoming a proud member to Fang It. And Radio Festival begins. We're running some prizes for the early birds if you sign up before Sunday at midnight. There's a whole bunch of records, double passes to gigs, some wine. And of course, you also go into the draw for the majors, including a double pass to Golden Plains with chartered transportation and a powered caravan. Major prize this year is a $10,000 travel voucher. Super cool. Anyway, more about Radio Festival next week, but it is that time

All right, it's time for me to bounce on out of here for another week. Thank you so much for tuning in. Thank you to my guest, Soul One. Palm Tree Patty's up next with Ports of Paradise. Hope you all have.

Have a wonderful weekend. And I'll catch you next week for Radio Festival. We just heard from Senyaka with Don't Judge Me Bad. I'm going to leave you with a snippet here from Aramako and a tune called Reflection. Ciao for now. Enjoy the sunshine.

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1: Take me to the volcano!

Welcome aboard. I'm Palm Tree Paddy, your musical guide for this week's voyage through the ports of paradise. Over the next 2 hours, we'll cruise through a colourful itinerary of exotic realms and sophisticated soundscapes, inspired by the cocktail lounge culture that thrived in America during the 1950s and 60s. This was Leisure Time Music for Adults, the mainstream phenomenon that time forgot. So mix up your favourite cocktail, settle back in a comfortable armchair, and join me for a journey through the golden age of exotica, featuring Latin rhythms, tribal percussion, jungle jazz, space-age symphonies, and tropical island swing.

Good morning. You're tuned to PBS 106.7 FM, a little after 9:05, and you have, of course, just arrived in the Ports of Paradise. I'm Palm Tree Paddy, taking you through to at 11 o'clock this morning with a mixed-up selection of primitive pop, exotic jazz, and space-age bachelor and bachelorette pad music, mainly from the 1950s through the 1960s. Before I go any further, I'd like to say a very big thank you to Milo for the brekkie spread this morning. And here we back Wednesday morning, as we'll clear on Monday, to begin our radio festival for 2026. We kicked off the show in 1959 with Jeff Love and his orchestra and the Apache War Dance from his album Black Magic, and finished

finished on Takshindo's version of Cherokee from the album Accent on Bamboo. We're going to keep going with some more mid-century exotica in just a minute. We've got some Easy Cocktail Lounge coming up from Robert Maxwell on the harp, bit of Jack Marshall, some Bossa Nova from Walter Wanderley, Spy Jazz later on in the first hour. Got some Horace Silver for you in the second hour, a bit of Latin Lounge, some Latin rhythms, all kinds of stuff to look forward to over the next couple of hours here on PBS. Now, I've got to say, I rarely venture into the 1980s on this show. Those who listen frequently will know that. But last night, I was extremely fortunate to witness Split Enz turn back the clock with a fabulous show at the Rod Laver Arena. To those of you who are there, what a triumphant and dynamic performance, complemented, of course, by colourful suits and some incredible screen projections. I did arrive home around about midnight and started to plan the show from that time, so I'm going to get through this on coffee alone, I think, this morning. Anyway, I'm going to tease you with a prelude to one of their more successful songs from 1982. This one goes out to The Knave, who was also there last night and said that his Kiwiness was off the charts. Goes to anyone else as well that managed to get along to see Split Enz over the last two nights. Weren't they incredible? Let's hear from 1982 their tune Pioneer. You're in the Ports of Paradise on PBS.

We kicked off that bracket in 1982 with some Split Enz and their tune Pioneer, and it seemed kind of cruel, didn't it, not to launch straight on into 6 months in a leaky boat. But instead we did a hook turn and we listened to some Gene Rains from the album Far Across the Sea. We heard Strange Cargo, then the Latin All-Stars were there with Pesadilla, which translates to Nightmare, from Jazz Heat, Bongo Beat, and finished up with Machito and his Afro-Cuban jazz ensemble and the tune Answer Me from the album With Flute to Boot. Shelley in Thornbury was there last night, a magical show, witnessing Split Enz at the Rod Laver Arena. Got a message in giving us some information. Says classical music lovers might have recognised the Apache War Dance tune as Stravinsky's The Rite of Spring. That's Clancy the Cat, and happy birthday, Clancy the Cat, 10 years of age today, and very knowledgeable in classical music as well. And another birthday wish as well. The name isn't here, but it's dedicated to their wife Naomi for her birthday today. Number ends in 965. I'm sure Naomi knows who that is. Anyway, happy birthday to you, Naomi. We are heading on in to the PBS Radio Festival for 2026 on Monday, and there are a few people getting in early, and I'd just like to thank them now. Sam McComb is proud about Fang It. Jim Callahan has just taken out a Friend for a Decade membership to The Breakdown. I'm sure Manchild will be very happy to see that when he comes in this afternoon. And thank you to George Tozzi, passionate about the Ports of Paradise. And as a passionate member, George gets the Radio Festival t-shirt, limited edition. This is the only way you can get yourself one of these t-shirts. And they do look incredible this year, as always. But yeah, this year I've seen the design. Very, very cool. Some people signed up during the last week since my last broadcast as well. Thank you to Mark McGrath, taking out a passionate membership. Also Albert, the very foolish chocolate Labrador, back as a passionate member. Ben Doran is passionate as well. So is Adam Smart. All these passionate people supporting the Ports of Paradise and PBS 106.7 FM. Jimmy the Rat, passionate as well. And Grace Burke, thank you for being a proud member to the Ports of Paradise. Doesn't matter what level of membership or donation you take out, it all helps and it all goes into the same bank account. Doesn't matter which show you support either. We just need your help to keep going for the next 12 months. It's 9:25. What am I doing next? Let's have a look. We're going to slip on into some easy cocktail lounge, starting with a tune from Leo Diamond, the harmonica player, from the album Skin Diver Suite. This is April Again.

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1: You're with Palm Tree Paddy in the Ports of Paradise at 25 minutes to 10. At the top of the last bracket, we had Leo Diamond with April Again from the Skin Diver Suite, 1956, that one. Next up was Jack Marshall, the guitarist, and his interpretation of Django Reinhardt's Clouds, released on the album Soundsville. Robert Maxwell, the harpist, up next with Lefty's Hideout. And we finished off with Lou Davies' version of And Let the Angels Sing from the album Delicado, as it says on the cover, the soft, subtle and sophisticated sounds of Lou Davies. We've had a couple more people jump onto the PBS website. A couple more early birds have hopped onto pbsfm.org.au. We've got the radio festival coming up next week. But thank you so much to Minnie Mutt Grimace, a new performer member to the Ports of Paradise. Very much appreciated. And also a long-standing member, Frank McDonald, has been supporting this show for as long as I can remember. Thank you so much, Frank. I really appreciate this. He's come back as a proud member. Frank often walks along Parkdale Beach listening to the program. So this next tune goes out to you, Frank. Hopefully it's a good walking tempo.

What could be sweeter? My happy heart whispered your home, La Dolce Vita. We did just what the Romans all do in Rome.

0: We just heard from Vicky Kerr from the soundtrack to the film The Silencers in 1966, the tune Santiago. Enoch Light before that with his version of Besame Mucho from the album Big Band Bossa Nova. Edie Gourmet was in there with the message from Blame It on the Bossa Nova. And at the top, we heard from Walter Wanderley and the tune The Great Love from his 1966 release called Rainforest.
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0: Good morning to you, Carol, enjoying the sunny tunes. Also, shout out to Katie, Charlie, and Rachel

homesick from school, sadly, but making some felt bookmarks and listening along to the tunes down in Indented Head. And Spanish Tony enjoyed that version of Besame Mucho just a few minutes ago. We've also got a renewing patron member to the Ports of Paradise. Thank you to Albert the Labrador and Rosie the Greyhound back again as a patron this year. Very much appreciated. It's 10 minutes to 10. I think we're going to head on into a little bit of spy jazz now. Here is Steve Race and his orchestra. They're a British collective from 1964. We're going to hear their version of the Perry Mason theme, and it does feature Tubby Hayes on the tenor sax.

Oh man, I've done it again. It's bang on 10 o'clock. Really, it's not intentional. I don't time it this way. It's just a freak of nature. I don't know. Bang on 10 a.m. I'm going to be thanking my patron members in just a moment. We're going to run through what we heard in the last bracket. That final tune, a John Barry composition for the film, well, from the Bond film From Russia with Love. We heard 007 was the name of it, but performed in this case by Ray Barretto on his album Senor 007. Before that, we had Brian Fahey and his orchestra, another British band leader, with a tune called At the Sign of the Swingin' Cymbal, with thanks to DJ Cy Saxon, who played it on Triple R on Sunday night, inspiring me to do the same. We heard it from the album Time for TV. Before that, Ralph Martyri and his Marlboro Men, back when smoking was cool. We heard Peter Gunn from the album Music for a Private Eye, and at the top, Steve Race and his orchestra with the Perry Mason theme from Steve Race's album Dance to the TV Themes. And we've had a message in from the prof. Now, I had no idea of this. Apparently, Steve Race used to host a music quiz show on the BBC radio that ran for 30 years, and he set all the questions himself over that period. Incredible. Thank you, prof, for letting me know about that. I'm going to try and remember that interesting fact. We've got someone's just signed up to an incredible program that airs every second Thursday from 2 a.m. We're talking about Chronicles of Kick-Ons, hosted by Pony Curtis. Thank you to Robert Westerman, signed up as a passionate member to the Chronicles of Kick-Ons, and added a very tidy donation on top of that. Now, what am I here to do? That's right, I'm going to be thanking my patron members, who are Adam Murfo Murphy, Adam Markovitz, Adrian McLean, Albert the Labrador and Rosie the Greyhound, who just renewed, Alexander Shilov, Alison Gleason, Amber Glaskin, Andrew Seekers, BB Fluff, Carl Tennant, Chubby Panda, Clancy the Cat, Clementine the Hyper Sausage Dog, Drew Shug, Duncan Brooks, Edie and Bean the Staghounds, Elsie and 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Lou Scarche, McGregor Rose, Meg Crawford, Michael Green, Ozzy the Trainer, Paul O'Brien, Pearl and Pixie the Lapdogs, Perry Dyson, Peter Bell, Poncy Ponce, who signed up last week, Punky the Cat, Razzle, Remy and Jason Brownlee, Ross Rennick, Ruby McKenzie, Sally Apocus, Sean, the Atomic Space Explorer, Williams, Shanghai Shanok, Shelley, Martini Franklin, Simon Cuthbert, Sula, Stone Cold, and Scout the Cat, Steve Edwards, Stuart Marshall, Swifty, Tahiti Tinny, Tashin Fruit, Tashiwa and a Faithful Hounds, Ted Furman, Tom the Mog Mogford, Trader Rick, Tropical Teddy and Mocktail McDonald, B McD, who signed up last week as well, or re-signed, I should say. And that brings us to the end of the patrons. I'll thank the other members in about half an hour, something like that. Things have been a little frantic over the last 10 minutes or so. I'm going to ease back into a little bit of cool jazz from the Horace Silver Quintet now, from the album Song for My Father in 1963. This is Calcutta Cutie. You're in the Ports of Paradise on PBS.